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0: Reasons to live.
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0: Loved ones who depend on us back home.
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1: Independents, One Nationers, Liberals. 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One Nation and Liberals are essentially taking the same voters. How they work in tandem with each other will be really fascinating. Independents in general are always fascinating because they're independents. They don't have to toe anybody's line. 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
2: Morning, I'm Phoebe Humphrey. The opposition claims the latest poll showing One Nation is the country's most popular political party is a rebuke of Labor rather than the coalition. One Nation's primary vote has hit 31% according to a Redbridge poll, with Labor's falling to 28. Deputy Liberal leader Jane Hume has told Sky it's in response to the federal budget.
3: This one is a clear rejection by the Australian public of Anthony Albanese's budget and most particularly his lies and broken promises.
2: Australia will buy 3 second-hand US nuclear-powered submarines under an AUKUS overhaul. Defence Minister Richard Marles says the move will save Aussie taxpayers a significant amount of money, but the US is reportedly still open to providing Australia with up to 5. The wild weather that's wreaked havoc across southwestern WA is heading east, with warnings for damaging winds in place for parts of Victoria and South Australia. WA crews have been inundated with calls for help, with winds gusting past 130 km an hour, cutting power to almost 30,000 homes. Work begins today on Brisbane's Olympic Stadium. Victoria Park is now closed to the public, despite protesters saying it will impact Aboriginal land and green space. Two cultural heritage protection applications relating to the works have been rejected. And hundreds of thousands of Arsenal fans have packed London streets to celebrate the club's first Premier League win in 22 years. Players made their way through North London on open-top buses for the victory parade, turning the city red and white.
1: 5AU, your sport now.
2: In sport, Socceroos coach Tony Popovic has settled on his final 26-man squad for the World Cup. Matt Ryan and Matthew Lecky have been named to play in their fourth cup. Popovic has also included Christian Vapalto and Titi Yankee. The Aussies' first match is on June 14. And at the French Tennis Open, women's number 2 seed Iga Swiatek has had a shock loss, going down to Marta Kostyuk. Alexander Zverev has breezed into the quarterfinals, where he'll face 19-year-old Spaniard Rafa Jodda. That's the latest news in sport.
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10: Showers today. On the waters, a strong wind warning. Southwesterly winds reaching 30 knots seas to 2.5 metres. Top temps ranging from 13 in the Clare Valley to 18 in Whyalla. If you're heading to Adelaide, showers with a top of 17. Tomorrow, showers. Top temps ranging from 14 in the Clare Valley to 18 on the York Peninsula.
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1: Join me Monday, 6 a.m. as we kick off another Big Breakfast. We'll be chatting with the Australian Science Media Centre about ageing and memory. It's something I think we can all relate to. 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And win yourself $150, 8004-8133. The Big Breakfast, Monday morning.
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7: Morning, I'm Phoebe Humphrey. Pauline Hanson says she has the ability to become Prime Minister following the latest polling result. Redbridge has found One Nation now leads in the primary vote on 31%, overtaking Labor by 3 points. The One Nation leader telling the ABC this is what she's been working towards her whole career.
8: I'm head of the party, I'm leader of the party. Would I be able to do the job? I believe I could. All right, I do believe I have the ability, but it's another year and a half outside the election.
7: Student debt will increase by $1 billion today as uni fees are hit with indexation. The 2.8% indexation will apply to more than 3 million Aussies with outstanding debt that totals around $82 billion. On average, Aussies owe around $27,000 each. One of the so-called ISIS brides who has been charged with terror offences is expected to apply for bail today. The 34-year-old was charged last week after returning to Australia more than 8 months ago. Price growth across Australia's property market has stalled with big falls in Melbourne and Sydney. Figures by Cotality show the two cities dropped 0.8 and 0.9% respectively in May, down at least 14% on levels a year ago, while Perth homes jumped another 1.4% and Brisbane prices went up by 0.8. And one in four Aussie women say they don't plan on having kids, citing the soaring cost of living and concerns about global stability. A survey by Nine newspapers has also found those who do want children expect to have smaller families.
6: 5AU, your sport now.
7: In sport, just days after pledging allegiance to Australia, young Italian star Christian Vapalto has been named in the Socceroos' final 26-man squad for the World Cup. The Aussies' first game will be on June 14. The Eagles are enjoying their best start to an AFL season in 5 years, notching up their fourth win in 2026, but coach Andrew McWalter is not getting complacent.
9: Yeah, we're definitely getting, our game's getting a little bit stronger, but we're head down, bum up, got a lot of work to do still.
7: And a gritty performance from the Panthers, who downed the Warriors 20-18 without their Origin stars. That's the latest news and sport.
6: Triathlons. 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
11: A severe weather warning is in place today for damaging winds, a thunderstorm and showers expected today. On the waters, northerly winds to 35 knots and seas to 3 metres. Your top temperatures for today ranging from 18 in the Clare Valley to 22 in Whyalla. And if you're heading to Adelaide, showers on a top of 20. Saturday is also expected to be showers and windy with top temperatures ranging from 14 in the Clare Valley to 20 in Port Augusta.

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Some media organisations think local news isn't important, that you really don't care about what's happening around the Spencer Gulf and Flinders Ranges. At 5AU, we know better. It's why we're keeping news right here. Sure, we'll bring you updates from around the world, the country and the state. We'll also keep you in the loop with what's happening with the Whaler Council across in Port Augusta, or who won and lost in local sport. Local, trusted, free and in real time. 5AU, local news first. We

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8: Hey there, I'm Jackie Lim. Home prices across the country have stalled with higher interest rates flowing into the market. New PropTrack figures show national prices were flat in May following a slight fall in April. Sydney and Melbourne led the decline, both down 0.2%. Senior economist at PropTrack Angus Moore says the slowdown reflects recent rate hikes with further soft conditions expected.
9: The reason that we're starting to see that softness in home prices is the fact that the RBA's already raised rates 3 times this year. That's weighing on borrowing capacity, on buyer demand, and that's starting to flow through to home prices.
8: SA is bracing for some wild weather today. The front has already battered WA with cyclone-strength wind gusts, flooding and widespread power outages over the weekend. Lana Cherney from the Bureau says the storm is coming.
10: We have damaging wind gusts to 90 kilometres per hour through central parts of the state, and those winds are going to increase later in the day.
8: Fresh documents reveal transgender and non-binary recruits joining the Australian Defence Force can now choose fitness assignments aligned with their gender. The documents via News Corp also show those people are barred from training under the AUKUS nuclear submarine program due to current US military policies and restrictions. Brazilian health officials are monitoring 2 patients for possible Ebola infections. If confirmed, they'll be the first cases outside of Africa since the outbreak began. And an Estonian slackliner has successfully crossed a 500-metre tightrope between Poland's 2 tallest buildings. The rope was suspended 180 metres above ground. Daredevil Juan Ruse crossed in less than half an hour.
2: 5AU, your sport now.
8: In sports, Socceroos coach Tony Popovich has settled on his final 26-man squad for the World Cup. Matt Ryan and Matthew Lecky named to play in their 4th Cup. And the Giants have taken back-to-back wins for the first time this season, thrashing the D's in Alice Springs yesterday. The wins come at a cost, though, with Stephen Cornelio limping from the ground with a hamstring injury.
11: Didn't feel like he could play any further, and our physios were in that boat too. So that's disappointing. We've had a few of them over the last couple of weeks, so we need to dig in a little bit and work out why.
8: Coach Adam Kingsley there. That's the latest in news and sport.
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2: 5AU weather.
3: A severe weather warning is in place today for damaging winds, a thunderstorm and showers expected today, and on the waters, northerly winds to 35 knots and seas to 3 metres. Your top temperatures around the region today, 18 degrees in the Clare Valley to 22 in Whyalla. If you're heading to Adelaide, showers and a top of 20. Saturday, we're expecting showers and to be windy, with top temperatures tomorrow ranging from 14 in the Clare Valley to 20 in Port Augusta.
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Turns out if you turn punk rock down just a little bit, it goes all right commercially. The Clash, Rock the Casbah, the 80s lunch, Lockie this afternoon. And you can hear quite a few influences there from the punk era. To the Clash were pretty smart about it. They went about it the right way and did very well, and good on them. Lockie this afternoon, the 80s lunch right now, Madonna this hour, also Mondo Rock. This is Crowded House.

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always a final countdown, isn't it? Particularly when your band is named Europe. Lockie this afternoon, celebrating the 80s and Europe's finest work, the final countdown. A song that gets used in all kinds of other contexts in 2026, and for good reason. There's always a countdown going on somewhere, whether it's a sale, the deadline to enter, you know, something, maybe to claim your tax rebate, whatever it is. Just use Europe's a final countdown and it works. It gets people interested, which is what it's all about. Pretty soon, Mondo Rock, also Bon Jovi. Right now, it's REO Speedwagon. The 80s lunch.

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3: Hey there, I'm Jackie Lim. Pauline Hanson's weighed in on the latest polling that has One Nation as the most popular political party in Australia. They're ahead of Labor for the first time in the latest Redbridge poll with 31% of the primary vote compared to the ALP's 28. The One Nation leader telling the ABC she thinks she has the ability to lead the country but admits it's still some time away.
4: That's what the people want. If they vote for One Nation, I'm the leader of the party, I will automatically be in that position.
3: The federal government has been blocked from keeping key counter-terror documents secret by a royal commission. Commissioner Virginia Bell rejecting a bid to withhold cabinet material, ruling it's vital to the inquiry into the Bondi terror attack. The government had argued the documents should remain confidential, but the commission says access is needed to properly assess whether agencies were adequately funded and resourced. South Australia's battening down the hatches, damaging wind up to 100 kilometres per hour and heavy rain forecast for parts of the state as wild storms move across the country from WA. Almost 70,000 homes and businesses were plunged into darkness over in the west, while at least four flights had to be diverted. Virgin customers have until the end of this month to use travel credits dating back to the pandemic. Travellers were issued the credits for cancelled flights booked between April 2020 and July 2022. And Dua Lipa and Callum Turner are married. The singer and actor tied the knot over the weekend in front of a small group of loved ones in an intimate ceremony in London.
2: 5AU, your sport now.
3: In sport, more upsets at the French Open overnight. Women's number 2 seed Iga Swiatek going down to Ukraine's Marta Kostyuk, while Jakub Mensik defeated 11th seed Andrei Rublev to book his first quarterfinal appearance. And the Socceroos World Cup squad has been named with 17 potential debutants. Coach Tony Popovic has this morning unveiled the 26 players who will compete at the tournament later this month, including uncapped players Christian Volpato and Tete Yenghi. Volpato switched his allegiance from Italy to Australia just days ago. That's the latest in news and sport.
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2: 5AU weather.
7: A severe weather warning is in place today for damaging winds, a thunderstorm and showers expected today, and on the waters, northerly winds to 35 knots and seas to 3 metres. Your top temperatures around the region today, 18 degrees in the Clare Valley to 22 in Whyalla. If you're heading to Adelaide, showers and a top of 20. Saturday, we're expecting showers and to be windy, with top temperatures tomorrow ranging from 14 in the Clare Valley to 20 in Port Augusta.
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8: Well, hello, hello, my friends. Not only a very happy Monday to you, but a happy pinch and a punch day, as of course we have now arrived in June. And here's to hoping the first 12 to 13 hours of your month have been terrific up until this point. I'm Chris Guscott. Hope you're having a splendid one wherever you are. Your weekend was lovely too. If you want to tell me about any of that or anything else you want to talk about, the text line is always there for you to have your say. 0417 063963. Yesterday, it was quite busy for me. I went to a handful of different parties and events. Not typically how I roll on the weekend. And I think my voice sounds a little worse for wear as of yesterday. So hopefully it's not me coming down sick. It's just something that I need to rest my voice for. So it's a good thing I'm not talking for the next 3 hours about all things regional, I say. We'll see how it all pans out. I'm sure it'll be fine. So make sure you're on the text line and talking to me throughout. I'm looking forward to hearing your opinions on, well, not only everything we talk about today, but of course anything you want to bring to the fold as well. iHeart app. Wherever you may be, whatever you might be doing, you can have this radio station with you on your phone or on your laptop, computer, however you go about it. All you have to do, type in the station name, press play. Crystal clear quality, my dear friends. So make sure you have that as part of your arsenal. All right, today's program. Want to point you towards this if you're not aware, but I'd love to know if you are aware already. The Celebrate the Simple Pleasures of Winter tourism campaign that has started up for South Australia and some of the deals that you can get. A good opportunity for you to cut a few bucks off of your holiday trip if you need a quick little getaway. And a good way to try to get some tourism continuing to flow through the cooler months in South Australia. So I'll tell you about that later. Text line, of course, in the last hour or two. We got a text last Friday, and this one slipped through the cracks. And it made me wonder, as I was thinking about it this morning, can we use the victims of crime levy a little better to protect people who have been scammed? And if you're listening on Friday, you might know the path I'm going down, but we'll get to that later on. Chantelle Thomas is the new MP for Noorunga for One Nation, and on Friday she posted a video of her getting out on a boat, going into the Wallaroo waters, picking up a few snapper, throwing them back, and then saying, look at all the snapper I caught, why do we have a ban in place? I want to have a broader conversation around messaging from politicians and do that next hour, because a lot of people are on board with the grassroots way of going about that, but it's polarising to say the least, and I've seen some very polarised discussion had online at least, which shouldn't be a surprise, but it's a conversation to be had nonetheless, so we'll get to that next hour. Within the first hour, though, hopefully you are well and truly aware of this, but we've got some stormy weather over the next couple of days. We're going to be joined by SES State Duty Officer and Corey Littler to talk a little further about this. We'll get into the details next. It's all to come after Ganga Jane gets us going. With the sounds of them. Thanks for joining us all. Very good afternoon to you.

0: It's Around to SA this Monday, the 1st of June. Chris Guscott here with you. Text line's always there to have your say, so go right ahead and have your say. 0417 063 963. Okay, the low front that has been building off of the Western Australia coast appears to be now starting to make its mark here in South Australia. And there was a lot of conversation last week and even over the last fortnight where people have been very keenly watching as this has formulated near Western Australia, and of course extrapolating that it can make its way over to us here in South Australia and what that would all look like. Now, I do remember at the time reading a fair bit where people would say, oh, most low fronts end up looking like this, let's not overreact. But as we sit right now, over the next couple of days, there will be the potential of damaging winds. The fact that we have a coastal hazard warning in place, it's been a long time since I've seen one of those. The fact that it goes across the entirety of the state line for South Australia, I think, is significant enough to pay attention to. So we're, of course, going to be speaking to the SES next, as they will have a busy few days coming up, I would imagine. Corey Littler, who is the state duty officer, he is going to be joining me to talk a little further about the situation as it currently sits at the moment and how the SES are going to be at the ready. So just to run you through some of the specifics in case you haven't heard this. So this is the latest from the Bureau, the last severe weather warning that we've received from them. So damaging winds averaging 60 to 70 k's with gusts of up to 100 k's, likely around the west coast, EP and York Peninsula today, and then extending throughout a lot of the states during the night tonight. The winds are expected to ease over coastal and low-lying areas from Tuesday morning and then gradually ease around Flinders Ranges, Mount Lofty Ranges during Tuesday afternoon and evening. So, of course, I broadcast far and wide across the state, so you'll need to, of course, do your own separate research on where you are and what the anticipated outcome is to be. However, we've seen some pretty strong wind gusts already. Cleve this morning at 7 o'clock, 94 k an hour wind gusts. There were sustained 68 k winds through Moonta at around 8:15 this morning as well at Warburton Point, or Warburton Point, that should say. So we'll continue to monitor this, of course, and I'd appreciate you monitoring it too and letting me know what it's looked like so far. Wind gusts, I don't think rainfall is going to be a significant issue over the next couple of days, although hopefully if there are places in our state who need a few extra drops that it gets to where it needs to go. So Corey Littler is going to join us next, SES State Duty Officer, to talk further about this. And again, the text line's there for you to have your say on 0417 063 963. This is Around SA.
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0: Thank you for your company this Monday afternoon on Around SA. Chris Guscott here with you, and furthering on from our discussion in regards to the low front that we are experiencing over the next couple of days and what that might bring. Kind enough to join us to talk further about this, SES State Duty Officer and Corey Littler. How are we today, Corey?
1: Yes, good. Thank you. Good afternoon, listeners. Thank you for having me.
0: Pleasure. Thank you very much for taking some time. I know you're busy on days like this, of course, so I appreciate you taking a few moments. So from the SES's perspective, I know that you would have different interpretations on what systems are coming in and what you might anticipate from SES's perspective. How do you perceive what's coming in and what will happen over the next couple of days?
1: Yeah, absolutely. So we work very closely with the Bureau of Meteorology, and we do have, I guess, a complex low that's coming across and sweeping across a large portion of the state over today and into tomorrow. I guess from the SES perspective, our key pieces we're keeping an eye on is this low pressure system that's coming through over the sort of evening period tonight as it hits the metropolitan area. We are already seeing some impacts of this system, particularly across in the west coast as it is pushing in from WA. But we will see this these winds pick up to potentially up to the 100k an hour mark as that comes across, and that could potentially be seen across in the metro area as well. Fortunately, we do have a little bit of a lull and a bit of easing in the conditions across into Tuesday morning from our predictions, but moving back into tomorrow afternoon, we may see some escalated wind speeds occur, particularly across the coastal areas again. So the SES is working quite close to the Bureau and keeping as up-to-date as we can as the pending situation as possible.
0: So when you talk about the potential of wind gusts up to 100 kilometres an hour, that means that, of course, between the SES and the Bureau and a lot of other agencies too, it's now time to put in preparations wherever we may be across the state in regards to protecting yourself in what ways?
1: Absolutely, yeah. So we strongly encourage the community at this stage to consider their preparing their properties accordingly. So ensuring that those loose items such as outdoor furniture are secured away. When you're parking your vehicle as you get home from work this evening, making sure that you're parking it under appropriate cover and away from trees. Importantly, if you are out and about at all during the periods where the wind's coming through, keep an eye out for any fallen power lines and staying 10 metres away from those. If you do have the ability to stay indoors and stay out of the conditions, that's absolutely preferred.
0: Don't see coastal hazard warnings very often, and that's going to present, I would imagine, a different type of challenge for the SES as well, considering that abnormally high tides will affect coastal communities in different ways. What are you anticipating in regards to your response there?
1: Yeah, so the Bureau of Meteorology has released a coastal hazard warning across the coast of the entire state today. We are seeing heightened tidal conditions across, a few key monitoring areas that we do keep an eye on. So across the west coast and through Ceduna and Port Lincoln, we will see some surge tides occur throughout Tuesday afternoon, and that sort of progress across further west into the metropolitan area and down into the southeast further as the afternoon continues. What we may see is some seawater and flooding about those low-lying coastal areas. There is potential for some coastal erosion around those areas as well, and particularly across beaches and sand dunes. And importantly, we will see some hazardous conditions and unusually large waves about the areas as well. So again, we're asking the community to be vigilant for those low-lying coastal areas to make the appropriate preparations, including sandbagging that may be required. We do have a number of pre-positioned and ready sandbag, that self-help sandbag kits available throughout the state, and information of those can be found on the SES website under the sandbagging section.
0: And I would imagine that the local SES units, well, basically everywhere across the state, are going to be on high standby as well. I appreciate you taking a few moments. Corey Littler, SES State Duty Officer. Appreciate it. Thanks for your time.
1: Thank you for having me. Much appreciated.
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0: That's a great one to have. Here on 5AU and 5CS, where, of course, we play better music and we play more of it. Chris Guscott here. Happy Monday. Hopefully you're having a lovely one up until this point. Community Guide. This is something that we point you towards regularly. It's at our station website 24/7. We want to make sure that you are aware of all of the great things that are not only coming up on the weekends, but throughout the week too. There's plenty there for you to interact with, and that includes Napperby Tennis and Community Club have a community cuppa morning every Wednesday from 9:30 to 12. It's $3 a cuppa. You can get coffee, tea, or hot chocolate. There's also some complimentary bickies, cake, and or slice, depending on the mood of the day. Cold drinks available as well. The most important part of this, of course, is not just to sit down for a quick little feed, but to talk to wonderful people in your community. So, go to the website and get the details for this and everything else that's going on around our region. It's all part of the community guides, and it's all there to service you, to help you be more integrated with the community in which you're in, or to go integrate with another community. Completely up to you. And whilst you're having a comb through, more great music. It's part of Around SA.
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0: It's around to SA this Monday afternoon, and keep the text line active as to the activity of what's happening in your region, and that's the joy of a statewide program like this one. Get to go far and wide and talk to people as to what it's looking like, especially with this low front that's going to be hanging around SA for the next couple of days. So let me know, 0417 063 963. Again, a big thanks to Corey Littler from the SES, the State Duty Officer, joining me a short time ago. Within the next hour of the program, the Victims of Crime Levy, could we use it for people who have been scammed by a dodgy tradie, for example? This continues on for a conversation I had on Friday, and a good text that I didn't get to on Friday, but I want to bring it up within this next hour, so I'll do that shortly. Chantelle Thomas, the One Nation MP, heading out onto the water in Wallaroo and catching a snapper and then saying, why do we have a snapper ban in place? I just caught a snapper. Let's have a broader conversation about the messaging from our politicians and what you would prefer to see out of them. So we'll get to that soon. 2pm news, sport and weather up first, though.
1: 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Here at 5AU. Imagine this. 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
6: Hello, I'm Makata Carr. A court appearance today for a so-called ISIS bride in Melbourne. She was seeking bail after being charged with travelling to Syria to join Islamic State. Her lawyer says she's highly traumatised and claims she does not support that organisation. Home prices across the country have stalled. According to PropTrack, Sydney and Melbourne led the decline, both down 0.2%. Senior economist Angus Moore says the slowdown reflects recent rate hikes, with further soft conditions expected.
7: The fact that the RBA has already raised rates three times this year, and we're probably expecting to see at least one more hike. That's weighing on borrowing capacity, on buyer demand, and that's starting to flow through to home prices.
6: A man remains in hospital in a serious condition after a fatal house fire in Melbourne. He suffered serious burns while trying to rescue his three-year-old son from their home at Werribee, but the boy couldn't be saved. South Australia is bracing for some wild weather. The front has already battered WA with strong wind gusts, flooding and widespread power outages.
8: We have damaging wind gusts to 90 kilometres per hour through central parts of the state from late Monday morning, and those winds are going to increase later in the day.
6: That's Lana Cherney from the Bureau. And an Australian tourist has allegedly caused tens of thousands of damage to a cafe in Vietnam. It's believed the man went on a 30-minute frenzy using a wooden chair to force equipment to crash onto the floor before smashing windows.
1: 5AU, your sport now.
6: The Socceroos squad for the FIFA World Cup has been announced. Former Italian Christian Volpato, who switched nationalities just 2 days ago, has been named, while Japan-born Tete Yenge will also make his national debut. Matt Ryan and Matthew Leckie have been named to play in their fourth World Cup. And star recruit Brandon Starcevic is set to make his debut for West Coast this weekend. The former Lion has played in the WAFL for 2 weeks after recovering from a hamstring injury.
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3: 5AU weather.
10: A severe weather warning is in place today for damaging winds. A thunderstorm and showers expected today, and on the waters, northerly winds to 35 knots and seas to 3 metres. Your top temperatures around the region today, 18 degrees in the Clare Valley to 22 in Whyalla. If you're heading to Adelaide, showers and a top of 20. Saturday, we're expecting showers and it to be windy, with top temperatures tomorrow ranging from 14 in the Clare Valley to 20 in Port Augusta.
3: 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On 5AU.
0: I'm once again, as part of Around SA, going to bring you scientific research that I don't understand, but it sounds interesting. And just the advancements in research is absolutely incredible. So if you'd like to explain this to me like I'm five, you can go right ahead on our text line, which is 0417 063963. Okay, so new research has revealed that there's even more ways that plants talk to each other. One of the ways that we do know is through something called volatile organic compounds, which, long story short, is an aroma that plants can give off to talk to other plants nearby. The way that we know about those specifically is through damaged plants and plants which are dying, which essentially they give off an aroma which tells other plants, well, things haven't gone well for that guy. I need to put up my defense mechanisms and prepare for the worst case scenario. So that's the reason why we know those exist. But there's been further research into those, these aromatic cues that they give off. And they tested it on healthy barley this time around. And rather extraordinarily, they found that through the scents that they're giving off, it actually dictates their rate of growth as to what else is nearby. So what they did was had three different types of barley, all with different growth rates. And long story short is that the plants that were near those took their cues from what was happening around them as to how quickly they should grow, which I find staggering. Again, I don't understand it. I think it's just amazing that that exists and why plants would choose to take their reference point from other plants or not just do their own thing, but it's amazing stuff. So that is according to the Swedish University of Agricultural Scientists. They've published this in the Journal of Experimental Botany. Now, I don't expect you to be reading that in your free time. However, intriguing stuff. The chemical fingerprints, they say. So there you go. Your plants are as alive as ever, unless you're my wife who kills most of our plants. But anyway, 0417, I know she's not listening at the moment, 0417 063963 is our text line. Fantastic to have your company wherever you are, whatever you're doing. All right, within this hour, on Friday's program, I was talking about rogue tradies. We talked to the Minister for Consumer and Business Affairs. We received a text that got me thinking as to how we could better use the victim of crime levy. And so I'll run that idea by you soon. But up first, Chantelle Thomas is the new One Nation MP for Noorunga. And she got a message out that was divisive. People disagreed and agreed. It's going to lead me to a broader conversation in a moment about what you expect from your politicians. We'll get to all of that after we start our two ups at two with a great one from Susie Q. She's joined by Chris Norman. It's Stumbling In here on Around SA. Great to have you and a very good afternoon to you.

0: Susie Q is part of your two ups at two. Thanks for joining us on Around to SA this Monday, the 1st of June. Pension Punch, etc. Chris Guscott here with you, and the text line has not changed since I've been here, and I doubt it will change, so make sure you save this, write it down, commit it to memory. It continues to pop up in my dreams. I say it so often. 0417 063 963 is the text line. On a side note, when I try to give out my personal number for just organising interviews, for example, I can't tell you how many times recently I've started quoting the text line. Not good for business, but anyway, I digress. Right, I'm very intrigued to hear from you on this. And this is just going to be very much about your perceptions and what you would like to hear. So, on Friday, Chantelle Thomas, who is the new MP for Noorunga for One Nation, she put out a video to her followers on whatever socials that she posted, going out on Wallaroo waters, and out in the boat. She's fishing for snapper. She catches a handful pretty quickly. And her argument is, she threw them back, by the way. Her argument is, well, why do we have a snapper ban in place, which is prohibiting local businesses from fishing them, of course? Why do we have this in place when I can look around and see all of these snapper? Now, what I want to make abundantly clear out of all of this is that this isn't directed towards any particular party or person. I personally disagree with how Chantelle went about this. And the fact that this started such a conversation online, I think only facilitates what I'm about to ask here. So, Chantelle using the argument that I can see snapper, so why do we have a snapper ban in place, doesn't fit with how I would like discussions to go. If you want to bring up a point, and look, she may have a point in the end, right? But if you want to bring up a point for me personally and talk about a local issue, I need to see the data. I need to see the research behind this. I need you to prove on a wide scale we have a problem and you have an answer to fixing it, right? That's how I want things to be communicated to me personally, right? However, there are a lot of people online who have received that quite well and are taking this as more of a hands-on approach and saying, well, look, this is a person out in the community, right at the base of the problem, telling me what they see immediately, and from there we can extrapolate and we can start formulating some type of solution around this. Now, for the record, I will say, between PIRZA, Labor, and the other parties as well, all of them have either not commented or disparaged what she has said there. So you can draw your lines however you please if you want to draw a line. I think my wider conversation about this is what you want to see from your politicians. And I feel as if, so I'm going to make a sweeping statement here, but I would be in the large majority of people who don't really care for the puns and the little catch lines that you hear and the door stops that politicians do where they go on camera and they repeat the same thing 16 times and it's all very well rehearsed. That's not for me. I don't think that's for most people either. But what you want to hear from your local politician and how they do it intrigues me, because at the end of the day, whoever understands that best as a politician gets through to the most people. So I'm very interested to how you perceive just that particular video, and it's been out for the weekend. I'm sure it's popped up in your feed somewhere, so I'm sure you've had a good look at it by now. If you haven't, I'm sure you have a few moments. Even if you're at work, you have my permission. But I'd just love to know your thoughts on that, because, look, personally, I disagree, but a lot of people prefer that method. And at the end of the day, here to have a conversation about what would be best as to how to communicate this, because I think one thing that people just don't like about politicians, well, one of many, but one thing is how they choose to communicate and get their message across, because I'm sure most of them enter in with good intentions about fixing the communities they're in if there are problems to be fixed. And somewhere on the line, it gets lost. So 0417 063 963. Interesting discussion to have. Of course, the text line's always there for you to have any type of discussion that you want. The Victims of Crime Levy. I'm intrigued to know if we could use this a little better. And it follows on from a conversation on Friday, so we'll get to that next.
1: 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Right now, I'm on a mission to save your pub. We've heard about how important to our communities the local pub is. We've had great stories like this.
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6: 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All those big, fancy, and important distractions are but specks of dust in the continuum of time. Now that should put a twinkle in your eye. South Australia, celebrate the simple pleasures.
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0: It's Around to SA as we continue to move through this Monday together, hand in hand, heart in heart, etc., etc. Two Ups at Two, of course, continuing as well. So you get more double ups of your favourite artists moving through the rest of this hour. Okay, on Friday, in case you missed the program, we're talking about rogue tradies, and this comes off the back of Consumer and Business Affairs, who are putting the call out as somewhat of a PSA to say you need to keep your guard up, as we've received a lot of complaints recently about rogue tradies. And a lot of this is tradies who don't have the certifications that they should and the accreditations that they should. They're quoting fake numbers, and then people are getting scammed. And it feeds into a wider conversation about people who unfortunately do get scammed. A lot of them don't end up reporting this because they're embarrassed to do so, and I can understand that. However, it is as important as ever to be, well, as thorough as you can with the details of what happened, pass it on to people like ScamWatch, Consumer and Business Affairs, try to catch the people responsible. Hopefully they don't do it again. SA government's also been trumpeting how they've quite significantly upped the penalties for people getting caught doing this sort of thing. So that was Friday conversation in a nutshell. On the text line, and this one unfortunately I missed, David, hopefully you're listening today, 925, he says, main issue is it's so difficult to try and get some reimbursement from the company slash person without spending another small fortune on lawyers and court costs for the risk of getting nothing back and being out of pocket even more. So most people just realise that they've been screwed over and walk away without trying to get any money back. There isn't enough support for the consumer in this area, and if there is, it's very hard to know where to get the appropriate help. Going through this right now, so speaking from experience, I want any advice or direction would be appreciated. So thank you for that message, David. It's a good one. Advice and direction. Consumer and Business Affairs is the place to start, but I can understand people get a bit disgruntled when you go through government avenues. The wheels can turn quite slowly. But you are right. There's not a great deal of clarity as to where to go, as to, I suppose, the steps you need to take. Like, where do I start? Where does it put me at the end? And like you said, if the prospect of court gets thrown up for most people, they're not going to be interested in pursuing that. So I think you raised some very good points. Led me to think throughout this morning about the Victims of Crime Levy, which, if you don't know what that is, if you've had to pay a fine of some description for any traffic offence here in South Australia, you've paid a Victim of Crime Levy. What that does is it goes into a giant pool, of course, and then, as the name suggests, it gets paid out to people who have been the victim of crime. That interpretation of how you can get paid out within the levy itself, it's a touch narrow, and I don't blame it for being as such. What you don't want to start doing is handing it out to absolutely everybody, right? I'm intrigued to know what you would think in regards to if we expanded the Victims of Crime Levy slightly to incorporate people who have been scammed. Now, of course, you would have to prove it. And when I talk about you proving it, it means we're going to have a body in place to be able to oversee all of this, right? But it makes me wonder, would people be more willing to come forward in these types of situations with rogue tradies or just scams in general? Be more willing to come forward if you knew, okay, there's potential compensation in place and the Victim of Crime Levy already exists, if we could tap into that somehow. Now, does that mean we have to increase the Victim of Crime Levy? I would be okay with that, because at the end of the day, don't get caught doing something naughty in your car and you won't have to pay the fine. So if you do, again, further incentive for you not to do it. If you increase that levy, I'm okay with that personally. So I'm intrigued to know your thoughts as to how to best utilise that, because I think if we can just be as plain and simple with this process as possible, you get more people reporting the scams. Hopefully it means you catch people faster. We get an idea of how people are doing things as well. And we have it all out in the light. Instead of saying, well, I've been scammed, now what do I do? You keep it to yourself. Same person might end up getting caught in the same scam. And you potentially saving people in the future too. So I'm intrigued to know what you think about that or any other alternate solutions you might have. I have very smart listeners, some intelligent cookies out there. So if you want to put your brain to this and then put your thoughts to the text line, 0417 063 963. I'd love to hear from you. This is Around SA.
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2: 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Singers had the weekend off. And the Secret Sound returns. 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
4: The Roy Orbison story. From his initial success in the 60s to the resurgence of his career in latter years, Roy Orbison's voice remained remarkable. His unique songs convey vulnerability, fun, love and loss. Starring Mark Shelley, whose brilliant portrayal of the character and extraordinary vocals of Roy brings audiences to their feet. The Roy Orbison Story. 7:30pm Wednesday, June 10, Middleback Arts Centre, Whyalla, and Friday, June 12, Northern Festival Centre, Port Pirie.
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Better music and more of it here on 5AU and 5CS. Chris Guscott here, just poking my head in momentarily. Of course, the two ups at two will continue after I stop gas bagging, but I point you to the website for a very good reason. It's because there are all sorts of great community events that are happening, and it's all part of the community guide, which you can find very easily. This one I've been telling you about for a bit, and I would love to make sure that you're a part of this. The Edithburg Caravan Park, their Camp Oven Cookout. I think this is a really clever idea and a good way to get people not only

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1: Yes, thank you for your company up until this point, my friends. And here's to hoping I have you for at least another hour. As, of course, we dive into the 3 o'clock hour with all of the good stuff. The text line where you've been talking to me throughout the day. We'll talk about what you're talking about on 0417 063 963. I'll also bring to your attention, in case you're not familiar with this, to celebrate the simple pleasures of winter promotions and deals that are happening at the moment. Good opportunity for you to save a few dollars and support some great regional tourism in the process. And if you are involved in this, I'd love to hear how you've gone with it so far. So, number's always there for you to be a part of the text line. Of course, we have one more hour left to go and we'll get to it all after the 3 p.m. news, sport and weather. Go put the kettle on. Get yourself a little bicky as well. You deserve it.
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10: Hello, I'm Makata Carr. A court appearance today for a so-called ISIS bride in Melbourne. She was seeking bail after being charged with travelling to Syria to join Islamic State. Her lawyer says she's highly traumatised and claims she does not support that organisation. Home prices across the country have stalled. According to PropTrack, Sydney and Melbourne led the decline, both down 0.2%. Senior economist Angus Moore says the slowdown reflects recent rate hikes, with further soft conditions expected.
11: The fact that the RBA has already raised rates 3 times this year, and we're probably expecting to see at least one more hike. That's weighing on borrowing capacity, on buyer demand, and that's starting to flow through to home prices.
10: A man remains in hospital in a serious condition after a fatal house fire in Melbourne. He suffered serious burns while trying to rescue his 3-year-old son from their home at Werribee, but the boy couldn't be saved. South Australia is bracing for some wild weather. The front has already battered WA with strong wind gusts, flooding and widespread power outages.
12: We have damaging wind gusts to 90 kilometres per hour through central parts of the state from late Monday morning, and those winds are going to increase later in the day.
10: That's Lana Cherney from the Bureau. And an Australian tourist has allegedly caused tens of thousands of damage to a cafe in Vietnam. It's believed the man went on a 30-minute frenzy using a wooden chair to force equipment to crash onto the floor before smashing windows.
0: 5AU, your sport now.
10: The Socceroo squad for the FIFA World Cup has been announced. Former Italian Christian Volpato, who switched nationalities just 2 days ago, has been named, while Japan-born Tete Yenge will also make his national debut. Matt Ryan and Matthew Leckie have been named to play in their 4th World Cup. And star recruit Brandon Starcevic is set to make his debut for West Coast this weekend. The former Lion has played in the WAFL for 2 weeks after recovering from a hamstring injury.
13: Some media organisations think local news isn't important, that you really don't care about what's happening around the Spencer Gulf and Flinders Ranges. At 5AU, we know better. It's why we're keeping news right here. Sure, we'll bring you updates from around the world, the country and the state. We'll also keep you in the loop with what's happening with the Whyalla Council across in Port Augusta or who won and lost in local sport. 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
16: A severe weather warning is in place today for damaging winds. A thunderstorm and showers expected for today. On the waters, northerly winds to 35 knots and seas to 3 metres. Your overnight lows for today ranging from 7 in the Clare Valley to 12 in Port Augusta. Saturday, we're expecting showers and on the waters, northwesterly winds to 30 knots and seas to 2 metres, with your top temperatures tomorrow ranging from 14 in the Clare Valley to 20 in Port Augusta.
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1: From time to time, we receive messages talking about how Around SA is a bit heavy at points, and I stand by everything that we talk about. They're important things for regional SA, but I'll concede, not the lightest show at times, and that's why we use the top of hours to balance it out a little bit. Weird, wacky, wonderful, quirky stories from all over the place, but we're taking that feedback on board. Here's a couple of wholesome stories from around the world, which is a good reminder, especially on a Monday afternoon, as you might be plugging through a work day at the start of your working week, a good reminder that loving what you do, having a bit of passion for something, one of the greatest joys. So we'll start over in America. Domino's, the pizza chain, has put on a competition to find out who is the fastest pizza maker within all of their chains and the employees that they have. Richard Delsett is from Virginia. He's been working at Domino's since he was a teenager in 2012, so he's been there nearly 15 years now. He put together a pepperoni, mushroom and cheese pizza, so three different types of pizzas, I should say, so pepperoni pizza, mushroom pizza and a cheese pizza, for the oven in just 31.22 seconds, which is remarkable to think about. The important aspect to this is that to have your entry considered, they had to be of a servable quality to a customer, so it's not him creating three pizzas in 30 seconds that look like they've been dropped on the floor. These are pizzas that could be served, so that's pretty remarkable. And Richard was talking about how, look, I didn't know I could go that fast, and I just like working at Domino's, and making pizzas is something I find really fun, and he says, I just like what I do. And so this is great recognition for what I do, which I think is lovely. Got him $5,000 as well, which is a pretty solid prize. The second example is the Guinness World Records, which I love. I adore the Guinness World Records. It's how ordinary people can be the best at something, albeit so remarkably obscure. Sunil Joseph has been there a few times, and his latest world record that he's received, he's got the largest collection of paper cups in the world. He has a whopping 858 of them as of December last year, so who knows where he's at now. He's also previously held records for phone cards as well. That's now since been broken. But he says, as a 57-year-old dad of two, he's been collecting things all his life. And he says, this early curiosity evolved into a lifelong passion, leading me to curate diverse collections ranging from razor blade wrappers and airline boarding passes to coffee mugs and tea bags. And he says, establishing a world record is a journey defined by unwavering dedication and a clear vision. It's an achievement that demands persistence, often turning a personal passion into a globally recognised milestone. And he essentially said, I just love this so much, and that other people should commit to their passions as well. So there's a wholesome message for you on a Monday afternoon. 0417 063 963 is the text line. I don't know how big that guy's house is, though, because it sounds like he has a lot of collections of a lot of things, and they're big collections too, so an intriguing house to step into. All right, this last hour of the program, I want to talk about the Celebrate the Simple Pleasures of Winter deals, which I'm intrigued to know if you've heard about this already, firstly, but also getting involved in this. I think this is a good promotion, good campaign that's being run, so we'll get to that in a moment. But the text line's up first. Let's talk about what you're talking about, and we'll get to it all after the Angels get us going with a great cover. This is, we got to get out of this place. Thanks for joining us, everyone, and a very good afternoon to you.

Thank you for your company and for joining us, being a part of Around to SA, wherever you're choosing to tune in from, whatever you might be doing as we continue to navigate a Monday afternoon. Hopefully the show's helping you along your merry way, and I hope you've taken a few moments to be on our text line, which is 0417 063 963. All right, I want to start with where we were last hour, and I was talking about just the different approaches of politicians, and I'm not angling this specifically towards any type of party or any specific person, but I'm using an example, which was Chantelle Thomas, who is the new One Nation MP. She is for the seat of Noorunga. On Friday, posts a video. She goes out into the water at Woolaroo and says, look at all the snapper I'm catching. Why do we have a snapper ban in place? Now, I would prefer to have these types of issues brought to me through a bit more data and research, because I find that argument a little nonsensical. Be like me looking at the sky, calling it all white because I'm looking at a cloud. It doesn't make much sense, right? However, the point that I'm making with that is that a lot of people resonated with it, and it's become quite divisive online with people going back and forth, as the internet always is. However, it just brought me to ask the question of you as to what you would like out of the communications you get, because I can be very different from a lot of our listeners. I can be right with you. That's the joy of having these conversations, is we find out more about each other, right? And I am not the type of person for the puns and the repeated phrases you get during the doorstops for politicians, for example. I would just prefer it if you just laid out the facts in front of me and then told me what we had to do to fix it, right? But everybody's different. And a lot of people resonated with Chantelle Thomas getting out onto the water, showing people and making her argument for what she thinks is worthwhile for her region, of course, of the York Peninsula. So, put it to the text line. Right, 198, which is Meg from Kadena. She says she has a cohort of men and followers who want to fish and want to take snapper. She should have researched the history behind the snapper ban first. She should not have published that footage. Bad taste and without the wisdom needed in a politician. So thank you, Meg. And then on the other side of that, we got Darren, who says, I'm glad that she's bringing attention to the issue at least. She might not have had it completely right, but at least people are talking about it. See, that's a good point. And do have to be careful in that sense, because just because you can get a headline doesn't mean how you're doing it is the right way. So I think it works in this occasion. We can have a conversation. Now, practically everybody I have looked at in regards to this is supportive of keeping the snapper ban, so she's in the minority in that particular instance. But yeah, look, it's a fair point to raise about, well, you get your message out, but how do you go about doing it? Reminds me a little bit of what's happening over in America. They've sort of lost their morals in terms of, well, we want to get our message across, so how do we go about it? We'll just go aggressive and angry, and it's an absolute cluster, you know what, over there. So let's not head down that road, but a good point to raise. So thank you, Darren. Thank you, Meg, for your messages on that. Also as well, put the call out for you to be my eyes and ears across the state as per usual, of course, but especially with the low front that is now starting to have an impact across the state. We're anticipating the biggest of impacts will be had throughout Tuesday morning and overnight. And of course, wherever you are, make sure you're up to date with the relevant warnings to where you're listening to me from. But more broadly speaking, we were speaking to Corey Littler, SES's state duty officer, talking about not only the severe weather warning, but also the coastal hazard warning too for abnormally high tides. There's potential for erosion, some of the areas, and also just keeping on top of that, sandbags may be available in some coastal regions too. So, put the call out. What are your eyes and ears telling you? We had one from Denise, who says, nearly got blown off my feet with a gust at Streaky Bay. It's pretty serious. Stay safe, everybody. Also had another texter, 988, who says, there's a few trees down around the Port Pirie and Risdon Park area. And just looking on the SES warnings map now, there's a few live instances around Port Pirie at the moment. So if you're especially listening to me from there, just keep an eye out. But yes, this is going to continue to move through the state. So I appreciate everybody keeping me up to date, and I hope you're staying up to date too with all the relevant warnings. Brings me to Chops, who says, hi, Chris. Hi, Chops. Massive wind gust about 20 minutes ago in Port Lincoln. He sent this to me about 20 past 1, so this is 1 o'clock, of course.

0: And he says, in Port Lincoln around the old racecourse road area. He says, wind's about 100 k's an hour in my bathroom. That's good stuff, Chops. I did walk into that, in fairness. 0417 063 963. That's our text line. It's Around SA.
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0: Yes, welcome back, everybody. Lovely to have you as Around SA further moves through this Monday, the 1st of June. Pinch and a punch, etc. Chris Guscott here with you. I want to wrap up the program on a positive note, and one that I hope you've heard of already. And if you haven't, well, let me inform you of what this is. And it's hardly groundbreaking. It's not the first or the last time we're ever going to see something like this, but the more that we can do things like this, I think it's for the betterment of everybody. So South Australian Tourism Commission are launching their winter campaign. Now, it's as important as ever to promote what you have on offer 12 months of the year, but as any tourism operator listening to me would know, when it comes to the winter months, it can be harder to draw people in. Bookings tend to slow down a little, and especially on the back of the last couple of years we've had, be it through drought and the flow-on effects that that has in some communities, and then the algal bloom and all of that impact for the coastal communities as well. I think it's as important as ever that we can give a bit of a chop out to those who have caravan parks and restaurants and cafes and places to stay and specific offerings within the places you can go. So this particular campaign is called the Celebrate the Simple Pleasures of Winter. And the reason why I like this is, like I said, it's not groundbreaking, but all it is just promoting all of the different deals that places all across the state can have. And it's as simplistic as pointing out that there are places in the Riverland that have bonus grazing boxes and wine for a two-night stay. It's pointing out that the Port Lincoln Hotel has a discounted rate. It's pointing out that Fowler's Bay, the more nights that you have at Ocean View Cabins, the more nights that you stay, the cheaper it ends up getting. The rate decreases as it goes along. Just small little things like that, which the more you can get that word out, the more it plants in somebody's mind that they might want to head away and explore somewhere different. And this is the sort of thing that I'm talking about when, especially when Zoe Bettison was tourism minister, we talked to her quite frequently at the time, talking about the specific regional promotions that were at play, the vouchers that you could put your name in the running for, and then you can claim those and go to the region, of course. And I kept asking her about, well, okay, what about other regions, focusing on other different places that you can go across the state and highlighting them? And whilst there was no specific campaign that was going to go to every single region, I'd be more than happy to have these broader campaigns come out far more often. I think it's a good use of money to be able to promote what we have all across the state, and even just in small instances like this. So I'm glad that this is where the money's gone, at least for this winter campaign, and they'll look different every time, but something simplistic like this I'm all for. They're also putting the call out for other tourism operators, wherever you may be. If you're not involved already, you can be a part of this via the tourism.sa.gov.au website, and anybody's able to look through all of the deals. But to put it all in one place, I'm all for it. Great idea. Also promoting around some of the larger festivals that we have across winter, if you can call them festivals, like Cuttlefest, for example. There's whale watching season down to the south coast. All sorts of different things that move through. So I'm all for it. 0417 063 963. If you've had a good look through already, you can let me know what's caught your eye, or anything else you want to talk about, of course, from all across regional SA, all through today and throughout. Thanks for being a part of the show.
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1: If you've got a foul bay and an iron knob, you're in the best state in the world. 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

Oh, yes. 5AU and 5CS. We play better music and we play more of it here. And Around SA with Chris Guscott just about to be wrapped up. I need to get on my horse and ride off into the sunset in a few moments' time, as, of course, Jonesy and Amanda follow the 4 p.m. news, sport and weather. But before I leave you, Big Breakfast back tomorrow, and we're hoping Jordan's back on deck. Steve Murphy did a terrific job stepping in this morning. Secret Sound returns tomorrow as well, fingers and toes crossed, and it'll be $150, thanks to our great friends at Harvey Norman, Whaler and Port Pirie. Of course, you can enter the station website and listen to the sound as much as you like. But let me play it for you now, just to jog your memory again. And hopefully the epiphany hits you like a brick between the eyes. So take a listen. That's a very unusual sound. So have a few more listens at our website. Be ready to go tomorrow. Hopefully Jordan back on deck with the Big Breakfast. Jeff Brock potentially on the line as well. So all fingers and toes crossed. Jordan's back for the Big Brekkie. He'll take you through from 6. And if not, Steve Murphy stepping in. Did a great job this morning. I'm sure he'll do a great job again tomorrow too, if required. Alrighty. A couple more tracks and we'll wrap up Around SA next.

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1: Yes, a big thank you to you all for joining us. Been lovely once again to hear from you, far and wide across this state and even country as well. Always a pleasure to have you chiming in on anything that you want to chime in on. And of course, the show's built around you and having your discussions heard. So thanks for everybody who took the time. If you'd like to join in tomorrow or at any point during the day, 24/7, we'll see them all the time. 0417 063 963 is the number. Right. Jonesy and Amanda are coming up next, of course. They start another working week for themselves as well. That'll be 4 till 7. Christian O'Connell's from 7 to 8. And then the 80s at 8 with Shane. So goodbye for now. Have a lovely evening. Please stay safe on the roads. Stay safe wherever you are, of course. Keep an eye out for those winds that are coming through today and into tomorrow as well. I'll talk to you tomorrow.

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8: Hello, I'm Michaela Carr. Caught today for a so-called ISIS bride in Melbourne. She was seeking bail after being charged with travelling to Syria to join Islamic State. Her lawyer denies she's involved with the organisation and says she is highly traumatised. The war of words over the government's controversial tax bill is continuing between the Treasurer and his coalition opposite. Treasurer Jim Chalmers has taken aim at the Shadow Treasurer Tim Wilson, this time over his claim that about 85% of young people have shares.
9: He's lying about that as part of this desperate scare campaign against these sensible changes and sensible reforms.
8: Pauline Hanson admits she's shocked at the latest polling showing One Nation has overtaken Labor as the most popular political party in Australia. The One Nation leader telling the ABC she does believe she has the ability to become Prime Minister.
10: I'm actually a bit shocked by it, actually, to tell you the truth. To have that result, look, I know this is what I've been working towards all my political career.
8: A three-year-old boy has died and his father remains in hospital in a serious condition after a house fire in Melbourne. The man suffered serious burns while trying to rescue his child from the home in Werribee. And a group of G-Bang palms, which have been growing in Darwin for decades, are flowering for the first and only time. The trees are monocarpic, which means they only flower once and will die soon after dropping their fruit.
0: 5AU, your sport now.
8: West Coast is said to be boosted by star recruit Brandon Stasevich, who's likely to be available this week. The former Lion was among the best for Peel Thunder in the WAFL at the weekend. The Eagles are full of confidence after last night's win over Essendon and take on Port Adelaide this weekend at Optus Stadium. And in tennis, women's number two seed Iga Swiatek has had a shock loss at the French Open. There was better news for Alexander Zverev. He's breezed into the quarterfinals at Roland Garros.
11: Tom Venning here, federal member for Grey. From the coast of the Outback, here's your local weather update.
0: 5AU weather.
12: A severe weather warning is in place today for damaging winds. A thunderstorm and showers expected for today. On the waters, northerly winds to 35 knots and seas to 3 metres. Your overnight lows for today ranging from 7 in the Clare Valley to 12 in Port Augusta. Saturday, we're expecting showers and on the waters, northwesterly winds to 30 knots and seas to 2 metres. With your top temperatures tomorrow ranging from 14 in the Clare Valley to 20 in Port Augusta.
13: Hello, Amanda. Pinch and a punch and all that sort of stuff.
14: That's right. We're in June. Our May was enormous. Both my sons had a birthday.
13: Mm-hmm.
14: Harley and I had a wedding anniversary. And then on Friday, Liam had his post-grad graduation.
13: I saw the pictures. He looks great.
14: Oh, yeah, and it's such a great thing. So he has graduated. It's called a
13: What's
14: master's, it's a master's of physiotherapy. But it was the health department, mm-hmm. the health students who all had their big graduation. And in light of what's going on with Harley, you know, he's been hospital a couple of times. We have medical people who come to our home too. And I've got new respect for all that allied health, the nurses, the speech pathologists, the speech therapists. There's so much more than just, you know, with those ones about learning how to use your voice. It's about swallowing, because one of the things with those sort of ailments like Parkinson's and Parkinson's related things is the muscles between your esophagus and your lungs, that those muscles don't work properly. So you're at risk of food going down or of something going to the wrong tube and infections and all kinds of stuff. So people, the speech pathologists, speech therapists work on that about how you swallow, how you eat, all those things. So I just was so respectful of this new cohort heading out into the world.
13: You give it up for the physios. You remember I had my motorbike accident. I thought I was definitely going to get surgery, and the orthopedic surgeon said, what we're going to do is fix this with physio. And so I saw Mark, the big Scotsman, and I said, will this be painful? And he said, oh, it will be painful. Mm. And he had me weeping. But look at this.
14: Yeah.
13: My shoulder's perfect.
14: Liam was
13: thrilled. And with no surgery, but it was pretty intense.
14: Yeah, and same with when I fractured my elbow, all those things. My physio is amazing. But Liam also got his first letter, he said, because he's working in a clinic, from a surgeon saying, thank you for the work you've done. My patient no longer needs to have surgery.
13: Because contrary to what you hear about surgeons, they don't like to surge.
14: No, they don't.
13: Like a lot of times people say, oh, they just want to chop India.
14: No.
13: But more often than not, shoulder surgery particularly is so difficult because there's so many working parts.
14: Well, it's the same I found. I don't want to black cat your shoulder.
13: You are black catting every story I've said so far.
14: When I fractured my elbow, well, it was my story to begin with.
13: Yeah, you didn't break your back and shoulder on a motorbike. What did you do? You're in the living room and you're tying on a surfboard or something.
14: Why do you do this?
13: I'm just saying.
14: No, I'm annoyed now.
13: Don't be annoyed.
14: You have
13: We're
14: no
13: literally
14: empathy.
13: 2 minutes into
14: you
13: the show.
14: Have no empathy for anyone else's
13: so
14: medical
13: much.
14: Situation. I fractured my elbow and you refuse to believe it.
13: I believe it. I've
14: no,
13: seen
14: you
13: the
14: don't.
13: X-rays. I haven't seen the X-rays, but I believe you because you told me.
14: You're such a dick.
13: Ryan, how was your soccer on the weekend?
15: We didn't play.
14: Don't talk to him, Ryan. He doesn't deserve our conversation because this is all about him. I started talking about my son's graduation and suddenly it's all about Brendan. Okay. I'm sorry I started a conversation.
13: Oh, come on. What's this going to cost me? Can we?
14: You don't know yet.
13: Well, congratulations, Liam. He is entering a well-regarded profession.
14: How by Brendan that? Jones, and that's the main
13: well,
14: thing.
13: Well, the surgeon and the physio helped me out. I wouldn't be here today. And you, nor you, with your tragic accident that you had with your elbow. An elbow's terrible. It's terrible. No, really, it is.
14: Because this is what I was telling you when you were negating what I said.
13: The elbow,
14: unlike any other joint in the body, works. It goes back and forth, like, you know, you when you're enjoying yourself, back and forth, but also up and down. The bone moves in both ways. And so that's tricky.
13: Yes.
14: That's why they are big experts.
13: I do know my ass from my elbow.
14: Do you?
13: I'll tell you right
14: now. Which one are you talking out of?
13: I've heard from physios that the elbow, when you do injury, that is the worst injury you can do.
14: Which is what I just said, but you've said it, and that's the main thing.
13: Come on.
14: Because I wasn't on a motorbike. None of it matters. Go on. No, say it. Finish that sentence.
13: We have an action-packed show today. You know what we have? Not only do we have
14: Slides
13: Instagram
14: of your bike accident.
13: Making its return, we also have Ain't Nobody Got Time For That. You are going to win a Citizen Watch.
14: You certainly are.
13: And we can't do anything until we do the Fast Five. Why don't you join us?
14: We're going to play a couple of songs and my mood might have shifted by the time we return.
13: Come on, Friendy. We're literally 3.5 minutes into
14: don't
13: the show.
14: Don't call me Friendy.
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0: Hello there, it's Jonesy and Amanda driving you home. But a big, big deal that young Liam has graduated and now is going to be a physiotherapist.
1: And it's interesting because Jack came along as well. Jack's 2 years younger. Jack is doing media and he's swapped from arts to media, and everyone who seems to be doing arts takes 100 years to graduate. And it's not as critical that you get your piece of paper as it is if you're a physiotherapist. No. You can't practice without that.
0: I think there's enough basket weavers in the world.
1: Well, I did the same course, so thank you. Would you like to start this show again?
0: And then, I think there's enough.
1: And then, but I said to Jack, gee, by the time you graduate, you know, I was making a joke. I said, by the time you graduate, it'll be on the space station. He said, yeah, there'll be a neural chip and we all just sit at home and imagine. Even he was in on the joke, which was a relief.
0: Well, there you go. Did you take him to town like you take me to town?
1: Why would I?
0: Why would you? Let's get into the Fast Five.
2: How fast can this thing go?
3: Faster than the speed of light.
4: Jonesy and Amanda's
3: Fast Five.
0: You're so much harder on me than your kids.
1: Yeah, because they don't bait me like you do. They're not a cheese grater on my face like you are.
0: Five questions. Can you go all the way and answer all five questions correctly? If you do that, Amanda will say.
1: Listen to the prize today. If you answer question five correctly, a $250 fuel voucher.
0: Woo!
1: Very handy.
0: Jane is in Belgrave.
1: Hi, Jane.
5: Hi, how are you going?
1: Very well. Do you think, I'm just going to ask you a question off the bat.
0: Okay.
1: Is Jonesy irritating sometimes and hurtful?
5: Yes.
1: Thank you. That's all I need
0: Jane,
1: to know,
0: Jane. What have I done to you?
1: Jane, here's question number one for you. According to the old saying, useful experience is grist to the what?
5: Oh, I don't know that one.
0: Oh,
1: so if you
0: Jane.
1: Heard someone say it's grist to the, what's the next word?
5: Nope. Sorry.
1: I didn't know it was useful experience.
0: Thank you for your support. Courtney is in Yarra Valley.
1: Hi, Courtney.
6: Hey, how you going, Amanda?
1: On a score of, one, say a scale of 1 to 10, how irritating and annoying can Jonesy be?
6: On a scale of 1 to 10?
1: Mm-hmm. 10 being the most, 1 being not much.
6: Yeah, look, let's just meet in the middle at 5, I think.
1: You're a good
0: Actually,
1: one.
0: Actually, I'm happy with that. I can live with 5.
1: Happy with 5.
0: 5's pretty good.
1: According to the old saying, useful experience is, quote, grist to the what?
5: Mill.
1: To the mill. What does useful experience in there mean, Ryan? I thought it was just grist to the mill means that it's fodder for information.
7: Yeah, but
1: something.
7: It's like a learning experience.
0: Mm. Right.
1: Okay.
0: Yes, yeah, so I always thought it was working hard.
1: So did I.
0: Nose to the grindstone.
7: Well, there's a little
1: explainer. Mm. How about I'll read that? Grist to the mill comes from traditional grain mills, where grist meant grain to the ground.
0: Yeah, right,
1: to
0: okay.
1: To be ground. But still, more grist meant more business. So the phrase came, anything useful or advantageous is grist to the mill.
0: Can you read out the meaning for nose to the grindstone for Ryan, perhaps?
1: Have you not heard that one, Ryan?
7: No, I haven't.
1: Haven't you?
7: No.
1: It means you're working hard. I don't know why your nose is on the grindstone. Wouldn't have picked it.
0: Courtney,
1: ba-boom,
0: this is question
1: she said to herself.
0: Is it you? That's you. It's the 1st of June. It's all it is.
1: My
0: Courtney,
1: annual greatness.
0: What is this sound, Courtney? The not-so-secret sound.
1: Duh. What's this sound? Oh, that's tricky.
6: That is tricky. Oh, it's autumn, so I'm thinking, it could be leaves under your feet.
1: That's what it sounds like, but that's not what it is. I can see what it is, but
0: yep.
1: It doesn't sound like that to me.
0: It sounds perfectly like that to me. I tell you what we'll do.
1: Are we having an opposites day?
0: I could hear perfectly what it was. But have another listen. Hey, would you like to play the Fast Five? Bet you your life you would. Jonesy and Amanda driving you home.
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4: We're up to the not-so-secret sound. Duh. We've got Armin from Glenfield. Hello, Armin.
5: Hello, Amanda.
4: Hello. Have a listen to this. It's not someone walking on dry leaves. Mm. What is it?
5: Oh, God. I'll take a stab in the dark. Breaking something on toast.
4: Yeah, it's spreading butter on toast.
0: There it is. Kind of specific. Are we sure it's butter that's being spread?
4: Well, let's listen again. I think it's spreading concrete.
0: That's butter. In 2025, dog owners in Argentina set a world record by gathering 2,397 dogs of what breed in a single park? This is a multiple choice thing for you, Armin. Was it A, Dachshunds, B, the Golden Retrievers, or C, Pitbulls?
5: What was the first two?
0: Dachshunds.
4: There's Dachshunds, Golden Retriever, or Pitbull.
5: Golden Retriever.
4: It is. Yep. Have you seen the pictures of this? I want to go there. They call it the Golden Wave. Mm. And it's just a field filled with Golden Retrievers. I just want to go and live there.
0: I live with Dachshunds, not Pitbulls, though. You don't want that many Pitbulls.
4: So many bald men running around.
0: It's going down. I'm calling timber. The new film Masters of the Universe centers on which iconic hero, Armin?
5: Is there no multiple choice for that?
4: No, there's not.
0: Armin, come on. You know this. It's right in your wheelhouse.
4: I don't know it. What do you mean his wheelhouse? Because he's a man.
0: Oh, what's happened to you?
5: Sorry. What?
4: The question is, the new film Masters of the Universe centers on which iconic hero?
5: Iconic hero. Oh, my God.
4: Sorry, Armin.
0: Diana has joined us in George's Hall.
4: Diana, this isn't my thing, but it might be your thing. Masters of the Universe. Who's the iconic hero in this one?
6: Masters of the Universe. Is it Groot?
4: No.
0: No, that's Guardians of the Galaxy.
4: Look, what's the diff, really? I'm sick of
0: them
4: all.
0: There's a ginormous chasm of difference.
4: Really?
0: Danielle is in Taylor's Hill.
4: Hello, Danielle. Do you know who is in the Masters of the Universe? Who is it?
7: Yes, I do. It's He-Man.
0: He-Man.
4: Who was He-Man?
0: He-Man was that big Nordic-looking guy with the bowl cut. And
4: Prince Valiant with his shirt off.
0: He looked like a blonde Prince Valiant.
4: And what does he do? What are his powers, being a he-ish?
0: Jemima Rye.
8: To be honest, I don't know. I just know his arch nemesis is Skeletor.
0: Yeah, Skeletor. Remember the skeleton guy? We used to call Dad Skeletor before he got his teeth fixed. Oh, kids. He appreciated it. Danielle, question number five. Danielle, you still there?
7: Yes, I am.
0: In which state did recreational skiing first begin in Australia?
7: Is it New South Wales?
4: It is.
0: It was, yeah.
4: In 1861.
0: Wow. So if someone would have just, it would have been someone from overseas, surely, a European nation.
4: Well, it says here that they were Norwegian gold miners introduced the sport.
0: Yep, and they would have got some wooden skis and just gone, off we go, down the hill.
4: Down the hill.
0: Danielle, what sort of car do you
4: get
0: drive?
4: Get their teeth fixed.
7: What's me, a Kluger.
0: A Kluger. Well, $250 worth of fuel, that's you pretty much get a full tank out of it.
7: Yeah, pretty much. Thank you so much, guys.
4: Congratulations,
7: really
4: Danielle.
0: Congratulations, Danielle. If you'd like to register for Fast Five, jonesydemanded.com.
4: What a quirky half hour we've had.
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4: Lots of things coming up. There have been many dramas ahead of the 250-year anniversary of America. It's known as the semi-quincentennial. Crikey, it's hard to get on a coin. Emma Gillespie's going to break it down for us.
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0: Hello there, it's Jonesy Demander driving you home.
1: My husband Harley was born in New Zealand, but when he was only two, he went over to England with his family and came back again when he was about 17 before coming to Australia. But they were always about to go back, so he was always a New Zealander in England. And he used to go and watch the cricket. He'd watch New Zealand play England. And he always had this dream that someone would be injured and the call would go out, is there a New Zealander in the crowd?
0: Mm.
1: The equivalent of this happened for someone in Sydney over the weekend. There was a concert, the Sydney La La Land concert. I haven't seen La La Land. Have you, Brendan?
0: No.
1: No, it's Ryan Gosling, Emma Stone. Have you seen it, Ryan?
2: Yeah, it's a great film.
1: Yeah, and it's a big musical.
0: Mm.
1: And so in the middle of this incredible musical production, something went wrong and the conductor said this.
3: He's gotten sick. The keyboard. Anybody like an amazing sight reader? You can sight read? Sight read? Okay. You want to join us?
1: A university student called Sterling Nasser was urged by his friends to volunteer, saying, you can do this.
0: Up you go.
1: He put up his hand. He learned he was going to be playing the celeste, known as a bell piano, for the very first time. He hadn't played that before. But he kind of made it his own. It was amazing.
0: He's doing it.
1: He said he looked at the music on the page and he thought, I'm not going to be able to sight read this. So he said, I'm just going to wing it. I'm going to completely improvise. And he did. He imagined improvising was what Ryan Gosling's La La Land character would have wanted him to do.
0: This
1: so he's channeled it and had that incredible experience.
0: What a dream. I used to, when I was, played drums, I would always imagine that I'd be called up to play the drums.
1: What venue would it be? Wouldn't it be the Opera House?
0: No,
1: some busker has a spew.
0: It'd be any gig and the drummer. Suddenly the drummer's unwell.
1: Is there a drummer in the crowd?
0: Is there a drummer around?
1: Brendan, stay where you are.
0: You know, it's one of those moments,
1: isn't
0: it?
1: Yeah, incredible.
0: Remember that time we used to do the backyard jams and we'd get a famous artist in someone's backyard and we had Leo Sayer. Do you remember that?
1: They would play music. They wouldn't just go into their backyard like a weirdo.
0: Well, it'd all be organised tickety-boo. We'd show up, but we had like heaps of people.
1: Yeah, and Leo Sayer.
0: Leo Sayer, and we're sitting there and I'm going.
1: Suburban backyard.
0: I said, that drummer is amazing. And Leo said, I didn't bring a drummer.
1: No, it was a guy whose house it was.
0: He just set up a kit.
1: Yeah, he set up a kit and played along with them. And then, but also we did one with the Finn brothers, I think. Yeah. And as soon as they'd stopped, the guy himself took over and started playing himself.
0: What about James Rain? When we did James Rain, he's up there performing in someone's backyard.
1: In front of just 50 friends of the person who owns the house.
0: And then someone heckled him.
1: Yeah. It's a quirky time.
0: James goes, who's, you guys wanted me here? Get off.
1: Would anyone like to be a heckler? Who in the crowd who can be a heckler today?
0: Get off. Emma Gillespie, that's entertainment. Let's talk about the 250th year anniversary of America, known as the semi-quincentennial.
1: That old thing.
0: Jonesy Demander driving you home.
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0: It's Jonesy and Amanda driving you home. Emma Gillespie from the Daily Oz is here and we are ready for our download.
1: Hello.
2: Well, hello. Once again, we are talking about US President Donald Trump struggling to find musicians who will agree to perform at his events. This is a long-running theme of Trump's current presidency, his previous administration, but this one is all about the 250th anniversary of American independence. So I don't know if you've seen this massive Freedom 250 concert that's been discussed for the last few months. Trump actually signed an executive order last year to establish a task force to provide what he's called a grand celebration worthy of the momentous occasion of the anniversary. But now there are questions about whether or not this concert is even going to go ahead because of the sudden exits of several artists who were booked for the event. So it was meant to play out in a few weeks' time on the Mall, the National Mall in Washington, D.C., dubbed as this Great American State Fair, supposed to be a party for the ages, including 16 days of celebrations, concerts, pavilions, fairground rides, flyovers. There's going to be a UFC fight on the White House lawn. Yeah. There's going to be an IndyCars special Grand Prix through DC. But within 48 hours of this lineup being announced, it's become one of the most chaotic entertainment stories of the year. We were promised the Commodores, Flo Rida, Poison, Milli Vanilli, Vanilla Ice. But before the ink was even dry on this announcement, they started dropping like flies. We had Young MC, who sung Busta Move, the 1989 hit, who's walked back their participation, the Commodores, country singer Martina McBride, then Bret Michaels from Poison. Oh. He cited safety concerns on top of the political controversy. And by the end of the weekend, 7 of the 9 acts had pulled out.
1: Can I guess who's left? Is it Kid Rock and Scott Baio?
0: Yeah.
2: Flo Rida is left.
1: Oh.
2: Vanilla Ice is left.
0: Oh, okay. What about Three Doors Down? They're big supporters.
2: Well, I'm surprised because Kid Rock has always been a big supporter, so maybe he'll get the emergency call up as he has.
0: So hang on, he's not performing.
2: Not yet. Well, I'd say he'll probably be there.
0: I thought he'd be a shoo-in. Mm. I thought he'd be straight up.
2: It will shock you to hear that Trump hasn't taken the rejection well.
0: No.
2: He took to Truth Social. He called the artists, quote, overpriced singers who nobody wants to hear, whose music is boring and yet who do nothing but complain. Oh. He floated replacing them with himself.
1: No.
2: He's called himself the number one attraction anywhere in the world. My favourite bit, someone who draws bigger crowds than Elvis in his prime.
1: Oh, wow. This is a very interesting time. America celebrating being 250 years of independence.
0: And it's a big deal.
1: It is a big deal, but it's a time of reflection for America because looking at how do they define themselves, who are they, not just through the prism and the lens of this administration.
0: There you go.
1: It can't just be, here's our history, it's Kid Rock.
0: Em, thank you.
1: Watch this space. Thank you, Emma.
2: Thanks, guys.
3: Okay, your download is complete.
0: Just on that, Milli Vanilli, isn't one of them dead and the other one mimed?
1: Yes. And even the survivor has backed out.
0: And they've pulled out. Coming up, a chance to win a Citizen Atessa watch. It's an all-singing, all-dancing watch.
1: Valued at $3,000.
0: We have all the details coming up. Jonesy and Amanda driving you home.
4: My people, let us not pretend quitting vapes or cigarettes will be easy, for we face a cunning, formidable foe. 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
5: Yeah.
4: Reasons to live.
5: Yeah.
4: Loved ones who depend on us back home.
5: Yeah.
4: So remember, when you're trying to give up, every time you try is a step closer to victory!
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8: Hello, I'm Ricardo Carr. Caught today for a so-called ISIS bride in Melbourne. She was seeking bail after being charged with travelling to Syria to join Islamic State. Her lawyer denies she's involved with the organisation and says she is highly traumatised. The war of words over the government's controversial tax bill is continuing between the Treasurer and his coalition opposite. Treasurer Jim Chalmers has taken aim at the Shadow Treasurer Tim Wilson, this time over his claim that about 85% of young people have shares.
9: He's lying about that as part of this desperate scare campaign against these sensible changes and sensible reforms.
8: Pauline Hanson admits she's shocked at the latest polling showing One Nation has overtaken Labor as the most popular political party in Australia. The One Nation leader telling the ABC she does believe she has the ability to become Prime Minister.
10: I'm actually a bit shocked by it, actually, to tell you the truth. To have that result, look, I know this is what I've been working towards all my political career.
8: A three-year-old boy has died and his father remains in hospital in a serious condition after a house fire in Melbourne. The man suffered serious burns while trying to rescue his child from the home in Werribee. And a group of G-Bang palms, which have been growing in Darwin for decades, are flowering for the first and only time. The trees are monocarpic, which means they only flower once and will die soon after dropping their fruit.
5: 5AU, your sport now.
8: West Coast is said to be boosted by star recruit Brandon Stasevich, who's likely to be available this week. The former Lion was among the best for Peel Thunder in the WAFL at the weekend. The Eagles are full of confidence after last night's win over Essendon and take on Port Adelaide this weekend at Optus Stadium. And in tennis, women's number two seed Iga Swiatek has had a shock loss at the French Open. There was better news for Alexander Zverev. He's breezed into the quarterfinals at Roland Garros.
11: Tom Venning here, federal member for Grey. From the coast of the Outback, here's your local weather update.
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12: A severe weather warning is in place today for damaging winds. A thunderstorm and showers expected for today. On the waters, northerly winds to 35 knots and seas to 3 metres. Your overnight lows for today ranging from 7 in the Clare Valley to 12 in Port Augusta. Saturday, we're expecting showers and on the waters, northwesterly winds to 30 knots and seas to 2 metres. With your top temperatures tomorrow ranging from 14 in the Clare Valley to 20 in Port Augusta.
0: Exciting news for you this 1st of June. Every day, a limited edition Citizen Atessa watch worth over, ask me how much it's worth.
1: How much is it worth?
0: $3,000.
1: It is a beautiful watch. Jonesy and I have been perving at it all morning.
0: It's a great watch. You were wearing it before.
1: I was. It can be unisex. It's big and chunky just the way I like them.
0: You look good on it.
1: I look good on it.
0: You look good on it.
1: But it's a man's watch, I think, but it's unisex.
0: Well, it's
1: I like
0: a man's
1: a
0: world.
1: Watch.
0: But is it without a woman? Sort of covering all bases there, aren't I? Anyway, if you'd like to be a part of this, why don't you play Ain't Nobody Got Time For That?
1: The way this works is we're asking you for what you don't have time for, mm-hmm. the things that just give you the irrits pretty much. I had an example of this over the weekend.
0: Go on.
1: So I parked at our local shops, and I'll show you the photo, Brendan. Mm-hmm. So I parked, the dog and I got out, went for a meander.
0: Yeah, right.
1: What?
0: I just like the idea of you and your dog just getting out.
1: Of course. And we went down, bought a coffee, came back.
0: Oh, okay.
1: So the front of my car is butted right up against
0: You're right on the barrier.
1: But look at the back. I come back out.
0: Little Deliveroo.
1: One of those delivery drivers, a little Uber Eatsy person, has parked in my space.
0: He's gone too far on this.
1: So I'm still within my white lines, but he's parked within my white lines.
0: You could have moved that scooter quite easily.
1: I'm not going to move a scooter. I'm not going to do that. I stood there for about 10 minutes waiting for him.
0: 10 minutes.
1: And he's on the other side. I could see a guy in high vis and a helmet going through his phone on the other side of the road. And I
0: go,
1: is this you? And he just completely ignored me. Finally, he looks up, comes over, and just didn't make any eye contact, got on his bike and went off.
0: Were you fuming?
1: I was fuming because he was in my car spot within my white line.
0: Yeah, I do.
1: And I couldn't get out. I was trapped.
0: Hope he wasn't delivering any dairy products. You would have spoiled all those goods with your stink eye.
1: hope that's a sentence I never hear again.
0: Well, anyway, ain't nobody got time for that.
1: That's what we're looking for, are things that I don't have time for that. I don't have time to wait for an Uber delivery driver to come and pick up his bike.
0: To be a part of this, you just have to register. JonesyDemander.com.au. Already people over the weekend have been registering.
1: We will pick out our favourite just for today. We're going to do this all week, and someone's going to win a $3,000 watch.
0: We have three finalists coming up next. It's Jonesy Demander driving you home.
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0: Edinburgh was when that happened.
1: There was a house fire, wasn't there? Yeah, and she said, I've got bronchitis.
0: I thought someone was barbecuing.
1: Ain't nobody got time for that. So we're asking you, what don't you have time for?
0: But
1: like,
0: yeah.
1: And here we are doing
0: No, we're back because it's the right time for it. Every day, a limited edition Citizen Atessa watch worth over $3,000, as modelled by Amanda right now. 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We want to hear, what is it that you don't have time for? And we'll deem which one's worthy, and they will win the watch. Amanda, just before you said...
1: What?
0: About the guy that parks behind your car.
1: Oh, yes, that's right.
0: Well, I got to throw chalk at you.
1: An Uber delivery driver on his little bike parked in my car space. The front of my car was blocked because I was at the front of the... next to a wall. Behind me, he just parked between me and the end. Look, you're so bored.
0: No, I'm not bored. I'm listening. That's my shrewd listening face.
1: You know, within my space.
0: Yeah.
1: I couldn't get out. I could not get out.
0: As a motorcyclist, I never cramp a car's style when it comes to parking. I'll just say that. We have our three finalists
1: for the day,
0: today.
1: We've asked you to tell us online at jonesyandamanda.com.au.
0: First up.
1: Melissa. She says she doesn't have time to get her chin hair lasered, so she used her tweezers. But her eight-year-old daughter caught her, went to school and told the teacher that mummy is growing a beard. Ain't nobody got time for that.
0: Ain't nobody got time for that. Who's next?
1: Stephen. He said, I don't have time for people in shopping centres who are on their phones getting in people's way. Ain't nobody got time for that.
0: I got no time for that, you moseyers. And finally.
1: Melanie. She doesn't have time for her hubby scrubbing and polishing ritual for his muddy golf club in our kitchen sink.
0: What, just one golf club in
1: the
0: sink?
1: Ain't nobody got time for that.
0: Well, who do you like out of those three?
1: I think today's winner.
0: There can be only one.
1: And it's Melanie.
0: Melanie.
1: Hi, Mel.
2: Hi, guys.
0: Melanie and Upway.
1: You've won the $3,000 Citizen watch.
2: Oh, my gosh. Guys, I feel like this is so amazing because I'm a golf widow, like many others. So my hubby is off playing golf most weekends while I'm left at home with the kids, you know, dealing with all the fun things that mums deal with. But not only that, he has to come home and then scrub the muddy clubs in the kitchen sink.
1: Yuck.
0: Is it all like, of his clubs, Melanie?
2: Oh, yeah, I reckon. It's most of them. It takes an hour. So,
1: oh,
2: yeah.
1: Wow.
0: So he gets his wood in there.
2: Like grass in the sink, mud, and, you know, then using the tea towels. The kids are screaming because they want their dinner. And I'm just like, oh. Seriously, like, surely I'm not alone in this, but,
1: you know,
2: a
1: constellation tribe.
0: Maybe you can wear that watch, Melanie, and you could say, hey, what time is it, mate?
2: Yeah, is it me that needs the watch or is it him? I don't know, but, guys, that is phenomenal. Thank you so much.
0: Melanie, congratulations. You have won the Citizen Atessa.
1: Atessa.
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1: Thank you. Okay, the orchestra, thank you. We'll give another one away tomorrow.
0: JonesyDemanda.com.au if you'd like to play.
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0: It's Jonesy Demanda driving you home.
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0: Hello there, it's Jonesy and Amanda driving you home. Good afternoon to you.
1: I was talking earlier about how my eldest son, Liam, graduated with a Master's of Physiotherapy.
0: That's a big deal.
1: The ceremony was on Friday. It was just fantastic. But you know the person...
0: Will he get a little plaque?
1: Like a gold? Not a plaque, but he gets a little, you know...
0: A shingle?
1: Well, no, I guess not, but he did get...
0: What about one of those triangle-shaped things, you know, that you put on your desk?
1: Well, he doesn't have a desk. He works within a clinic and uses different rooms within it. So, because I asked him if he's going to put his, I guess it's a citation, his degree.
0: Yeah, that's what it is, his degree. Yeah, he gets his degree. Well, in a frame behind him.
1: No, but he won't put it in a frame because a whole lot of different people use that same room.
0: Oh.
1: When you go to the physio.
0: Well, my physio, he's got all his degrees up on the wall.
1: Was it his own practice?
0: Yeah.
1: Well, Liam doesn't own the practice yet. He only graduated on Friday.
0: Come on. What's the what kids say? What a slacker. Hurry
1: what
0: up,
1: a
0: mate.
1: Slowpoke. But the person who I thought was the most impressive person in the room on that day, not my son, it was the person who pronounced all the students' names.
0: Oh, yeah.
1: That's a hell of a job, and they did an incredible job.
0: No problems. There's
1: lots of different nationalities, pronunciations, languages, and they were brilliant.
0: Mm.
1: Which reminded me of this story that was on the news just a couple of years ago.
2: Thomas Jefferson University is apologizing for one of its graduation ceremonies. During the commencement yesterday, several names were dramatically mispronounced.
1: So I'll tell you what the names were, and then we'll hear how this woman tried to strangely phonetically pronounce them and stuffed it up.
0: Mm-hmm.
1: This name is Maeve Elizabeth Rostowski.
3: Maeve Lee Zubeth Rotowski.
1: Mm-hmm. Congratulations.
0: Well done.
1: Molly Elizabeth Camp. That's pretty straightforward.
3: Malena Zubeth Camp.
1: Mm-hmm. Malena Zubeth Camp. That's how that came out. Her name was Molly Elizabeth Camp.
0: Right.
1: And who do you think she's trying to call across the stage here?
3: Thomas. Thomas.
1: His name was Thomas. She'd even bother with the surname. She just sort of gave up.
0: It's like Mr. Garvey. Remember Mr. Garvey?
1: Oh, Key
0: and Peele.
1: Yeah.
0: Can we play it, Mum?
1: Let's do it.
4: All right, listen up, y'all. I'm y'all substitute teacher, Mr. Garvey. I taught school for 20 years in the inner city. So don't even think about messing with me. Y'all feel me? Okay, let's take a roll here. Jay Quellen. Where's Jay Quellen at? No Jay Quellen here? Yeah.
5: Do you mean Jacqueline?
4: Okay, so that's how it's gonna be. Y'all wanna play? I've got my eye on you, Jay Quellen. Balake. Where is Balake at? Yes, sir.
6: My name's Blake.
4: Are you out of your goddamn mind? Do you wanna go to war, Balake?
6: No.
4: Cause we could go to war.
6: No.
4: I'm for real. Now, Aaron, where are you? Where is Aaron right now? No Aaron, huh? Well, you better be sick, dead, or mute, Aaron.
7: Here.
4: Oh, man. Why didn't you answer me the first time I said it, huh?
7: Huh?
4: I'm just asking, you know, I said it like four times, so why didn't you say it the first time I said Aaron?
6: Because it's pronounced Aaron?
4: Son of a Get out of my goddamn classroom before I break my foot off in your ass!
1: So good.
0: Never gets old.
1: Well, let's do this. Mm-hmm. The tribal drum is going to beat four. They botched my name.
0: Like it.
3: Tom Mulme.
7: Thomas.
3: Thomas.
0: I like Tom Mulme.
1: They botched my name. What have you got?
0: It's Jonesy and Amanda driving you home.
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0: Hello there, it's Jonesy the Mander driving you home. It's Monday, the 1st of June.
1: Of Jones.
0: 1st of Jones.
1: Wow, you've gone full Trump. You're renaming the calendar.
0: I'm going to start doing the dance. Because once you start doing the dance, it's pretty easy, really.
1: Yeah, it's not a complicated dance.
0: It's not a complicated dance.
1: We were talking earlier about my son's graduation and how impressive it is when they read all those names. They were absolutely perfect. Well, it sounded to me like they were. But what about this woman at the Thomas Jefferson University at a graduation ceremony? This name is Maeve Elizabeth Brostowski.
2: Maeve Lee Zubeth Brostowski.
1: Yep. This one is Molly Elizabeth Camp.
2: Marlena Zubeth Camp.
1: This, well, have a listen. Who do you think this might be?
2: Thomas.
1: That was Thomas himself calling out his own name from side of stage.
0: The tribal drum is beating. They botched my name.
2: Thomas.
0: Come on.
1: Hello, Bridget. Has someone stuffed up the name Bridget?
3: Yeah, so about 15 years ago when I was a waitress, I had a name tag and they read it out as Brigetti.
0: Brigetti.
1: B-R-I-G-E-T-T-E, like spaghetti.
0: Were you serving spaghetti?
3: Yeah, well, no. It was just at a pub and it stuck with me for years that now my friends call me Brigetti.
0: Brigetti, yeah.
1: Are you happy to be called Brigetti?
3: I mean, I'm Italian, so it kind of fits.
0: It works out okay. You know, I worked with a guy down the snow and his name was Paul and the printer said put it as Pavel.
1: So he was always then known as Pavel?
0: He just became known as Pavel. He was like a and he pretended to be a Swedish ski instructor.
1: Yeah, I bet.
0: Which I think paid dividends, if you know what I mean.
1: But that Dymo labeler has a lot to answer for.
0: Thank you, Bridget, or Brigetti. Cindy has joined us.
1: Hi, Cindy. Who stuffed up what?
4: Oh, throughout high school and throughout my whole life until I got married, my surname was Bronner, and everyone always called it Boner. When I got divorced, I kept my married name
1: because
4: I
1: didn't want to go back to that name. People deliberately say Boner or their eye just saw Boner?
4: They just saw Boner.
0: and you didn't want to go back to Boner.
1: No, so you married your first boyfriend to get rid of it. Thank you, Cindy.
0: Well done, Cindy. Kate.
1: Hi, Kate. What have you been called?
0: That's hard to muck up.
5: Oh, Jonesy and Amanda, I have been called Fluffy the cat by my own mother. So she was in a state of, I don't know, it was the 80s. She was probably hot cooking dinner for a bunch of us. And she turned around looking for a spoon. And I got, Thomas, Bridget, Kate, Fluffy, damn it, Kate.
1: And did your siblings hear that?
5: You know what? I was the only one at home. Even the cat wasn't inside.
0: Hey, Fluffy.
1: Fluffy. Wow. You know, please. At least I've never mentioned the dog's name when I'm trying to call out the children.
0: That's when you get into that rage.
1: Yeah.
0: You're yelling out everyone's name.
1: Yeah.
0: It's Jonesy and Amanda driving you home.
6: Hey guys, it's Wilksy here. 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
1: Hi there, I'm Rana Hussain. Another big name is out of the French Tennis Open. Six-time Grand Slam champ Iga Swiatek has been eliminated, going down to Ukrainian Marta Kostyuk in straight sets. The Adelaide Thunderbirds remain on top of the Super Netball comp after thumping the Vixens by 19 goals last night. In the earlier game, the Swifts beat the Firebirds 68-62. Mary Fowler's Man City has won the Women's FA Cup, downing Brighton 4-0 this morning. And Australia has won the Rugby Sevens World Series event in Spain, downing the USA by 13 points in the final overnight.
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6: Hello, I'm Makata Carr. A court appearance today for a so-called ISIS bride in Melbourne. She was seeking bail after being charged with travelling to Syria to join Islamic State. Her lawyer says she's highly traumatised and claims she does not support that organisation. Home prices across the country have stalled. According to PropTrack, Sydney and Melbourne led the decline, both down 0.2%. Senior economist Angus Moore says the slowdown reflects recent rate hikes, with further soft conditions expected.
7: The fact that the RBA has already raised rates three times this year, and we're probably expecting to see at least one more hike. That's weighing on borrowing capacity, on buyer demand, and that's starting to flow through to home prices.
6: A man remains in hospital in a serious condition after a fatal house fire in Melbourne. He suffered serious burns while trying to rescue his three-year-old son from their home at Werribee, but the boy couldn't be saved. South Australia is bracing for some wild weather. The front has already battered WA with strong wind gusts, flooding and widespread power outages.
8: We have damaging wind gusts to 90 kilometres per hour through central parts of the state from late Monday morning, and those winds are going to increase later in the day.
6: That's Lana Cherney from the Bureau. And an Australian tourist has allegedly caused tens of thousands of damage to a cafe in Vietnam. It's believed the man went on a 30-minute frenzy using a wooden chair to force equipment to crash onto the floor before smashing windows.
5: 5AU, your sport now.
6: The Socceroos squad for the FIFA World Cup has been announced. Former Italian Christian Volpato, who switched nationalities just 2 days ago, has been named, while Japan-born Tete Yenge will also make his national debut. Matt Ryan and Matthew Leckie have been named to play in their fourth World Cup. And star recruit Brandon Starcevic is set to make his debut for West Coast this weekend. The former Lion has played in the WAFL for 2 weeks after recovering from a hamstring injury.
9: Tom Benning here, Federal Member for Grey. From the coast of the Outback, here's your local weather update.
5: 5AU weather.
10: A severe weather warning is in place today for damaging winds. A thunderstorm and showers expected for today. On the waters, northerly winds to 35 knots and seas to 3 metres. Your overnight lows for today ranging from 7 in the Clare Valley to 12 in Port Augusta. Saturday, we're expecting showers and on the waters, northwesterly winds to 30 knots and seas to 2 metres. With your top temperatures tomorrow ranging from 14 in the Clare Valley to 20 in Port Augusta.
11: I have this strangest thing on the weekend. I've got to see this. I've got my key ring here.
12: Carabiner thing.
11: No, it's not a carabiner. It's carabiner. A bottle opener. See that thing there. So anyway, we're going out and I'm getting into my wife's car. She's got like this coupe sort of sporty car. And I'm trying to get into the car. Don't roll your eyes, is that bad?
12: No, there was no roll.
11: You did this look of like,
12: No, not at all. Please.
11: Anyway, so I'm getting into the car and I've got my finger like this in that. I've put it in my jeans and then I've sat down And then I'm trapped. I couldn't get.
12: Now can my eyes roll?
11: I couldn't get my finger out of this thing, out of my jeans. And I couldn't
12: How
11: get
12: are you
11: up.
12: Going to gesture to the other drivers?
11: But it was bending my finger back when I tried to get up, so I couldn't get up. And she's going, what are you doing? And I said, I can't. My hand is trapped in my jeans pocket. It was like, well, that's everyday life. You know, those pickles that you get yourself into. Mm. You know, and this has been popping up in my algorithm. Those poor Italian divers in the cave. Did you see that?
12: Yeah.
11: And, like, they get into a pickle.
12: And they died, day. Brendan.
11: Yeah, well, no, I'm not saying
12: You
11: that.
12: Having your finger stuck in your own pocket yeah, is I, not the same.
11: No, it's not, but nonetheless.
12: Nonetheless what?
11: It's because I was stuck for some time. You know.
12: Can you hear yourself? And how did you get it out? Oh, it just resolved itself.
11: Well, there was a lot of grunting and getting out of the seat.
12: You right? okay, Brendan?
11: A bit of a first world problem.
12: Oh, do you, a little bit of a first world problem. Yes. Into the, getting into the coop. My eyes have rolled way back in my head now.
11: Coming up, Instagram is going to make its return.
12: But next, a whip poll. We've got a very important question to put to you.
11: Is it
12: about Jonesy?
11: Getting your keys stuck in your pocket? That's coming up. It's Jonesy and Amanda driving you home.
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0: Hello there, it's Jonesy and Amanda's Jam Nation driving you home this Monday afternoon. Something else that's been popping up in my algorithm next to the Italian cave divers. You start talking about it, all of a sudden, bang. And now I've got all these cave diving things that keep popping up.
1: And that's distressing and claustrophobic.
0: But it's not like it's all just like an animated version of what actually happens. Well, I don't want to see this algorithm. Another one that's popped up is this, and this debate has been around for a long, long time.
2: Polarizing question. Are you a sock-shoe person or a sock-sock-shoe-shoe person? I'm sock-sock-shoe-shoe. Shauna is sock-shoe, and it does my head in every time.
3: Don't judge me!
0: So,
1: is
0: are you...
1: Is it real? So some people are sock-shoe, sock-shoe?
0: Yeah, I'm a sock-sock-shoe-shoe.
1: Is that rage bait, the sock-shoe, sock-shoe?
0: It could be, but I'm in.
1: You know, do you clean your teeth before you eat your dinner kind of stories?
0: Yeah. Colleen said teeth before.
1: But you know, it's just rage bait. Do you wipe yourself before you go to the toilet? It's just rage bait where you go, let's discuss. This is a fodder of radio. That's what we're doing right now.
0: Who wipes themselves before they do a poo?
1: That's what I mean. But does anyone do sock, shoe, sock, shoe?
0: So he's saying, yeah, if she does sock, shoe,
1: sock, shoe. Let me imitate what I do. I think I do sock.
0: Okay, here we go.
1: Sock. Scroll on my phone for a while.
0: Mm-hmm.
1: Shoe.
0: Yep.
1: Scroll on my phone for a while.
0: Okay. No wonder it takes you ages to get to work.
1: Yeah, I think I do sock, sock, shoe, shoe. Yes, I do. I do. I sock, sock, shoe,
0: Gem,
1: shoe.
0: Jem, Rye?
4: I go sock, sock, shoe, shoe.
0: Sock, sock, shoe, shoe.
4: Yeah.
1: All of us in this room are sock, sock,
0: what
1: shoe,
0: what about
1: shoe.
0: With cereal? Are you one of those weirdos that puts milk in before
1: put
0: the cereal?
1: Put a sock in your, in your cereal.
4: I don't have cereal. No.
0: What's the matter?
1: So what are you saying? People who put the milk in first?
0: There's some people that put milk in before the cereal.
1: No, that's rage bait too, surely.
0: Well, I will say this. There is some merit to that because then you get the right proportion of cereal to milk.
1: No, you don't. If you put the milk in first, you don't because you don't know how much milk you need. You're completely wrong.
0: Okay, let's put that on a back.
1: What question are we asking today?
0: I propose this. We take it to the whip poll. The whip poll is a
1: barometer.
0: Is it
1: about the milk or about the shoes?
0: No, forget the milk thing. The whip poll is a barometer of what the community thinks
1: about
0: any
1: the wiping
0: given subject. If you wipe your bum before you do a poo, you're a weirdo.
1: Well, of course you are. But the internet's filled with them.
0: Today's whip poll. Sock, sock, shoe, shoe. Or sock, shoe, sock, shoe. Which one are you?
1: I hate myself.
0: Let's just put this baby to bed. Sock, sock, shoe, shoe.
1: Or sock, sock, shoe, sock, sock, shoe.
0: It's Jonesy and Amanda driving you home.
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0: Hello there, it's Jonesy and Amanda driving you home. We have the whip poll. It's a barometer of what the community thinks on any given subject. This popped into my algorithm.
1: Polarising question. Are you a sock shoe person or a sock sock shoe shoe person? I'm sock sock shoe shoe. Sean is sock shoe, and it does my head in every time.
2: Don't judge me!
3: I'm intrigued. The three of us in this very room are sock sock shoe shoe.
0: Mm-hmm.
3: Is anyone actually a sock shoe sock shoe?
0: I thought that Ryan might be a little bit of a sock shoe kind of guy.
4: Why?
0: You just
3: or
0: got
3: maybe
0: that look.
3: Shoe shoe sock sock. I can't trust him.
0: How do you wipe your bum?
3: Oh, not with a sock.
0: Anyway, the whip poll. Debbie has joined us.
3: Debbie, which way do you do it?
5: I'm sock shoe, sock shoe.
3: Are you?
5: Yep, it takes me, as I'm getting older, it's hard enough to get my leg up to put the sock on. Why am I putting it down again to then have to get it up again to put my shoe on?
3: You make a very, that's why
5: one hit.
3: I'm wondering if maybe I do that and I'm not aware of it. I'll let you know tomorrow.
0: Depends where your socks and your shoes are, though.
3: Well,
0: thank you, Debbie.
3: On your feet.
0: No. Well, I mean where you store them. You got your socks in the drawer.
3: Oh,
0: your shoes over here.
3: Yeah, I know what you mean.
0: Damien is with us.
3: Hello, Damien. How do you do it?
6: Yeah, good evening. Sock, sock, shoe, shoe.
3: Yep. Anything
0: reasonable
3: else
0: man?
3: Sounds crazy.
0: Mark is with us.
3: Hi, Mark. How about you?
7: Yeah, sock, shoe, sock, shoe.
3: And what's your reasoning?
7: Left leg up. Sock on, shoe on, down, right leg up, sock on, shoe on.
3: Kind of makes sense, you know.
0: Can I see a flow chart about this, Mark? Thank you. Mary's in Petersham.
3: Hello, Mary. Tell us about how you
8: Hello.
3: Do it.
0: Hello, Mary.
8: Not too bad. I actually just had to do it because I'm going to see my physio, and I put my sock, then shoe, sock, then shoe.
0: Okay. Because you're seeing a physio about something that's going on with your legs?
8: No, I actually fractured my shoulder.
0: Oh, yeah, painful. I've been down that path, Mary. I know what it's like.
3: As you like to tell us
0: again. I hear your pain, sister, and it is painful.
3: Thank you, Mary.
0: Listen to your physio. Dwayne is with us.
3: Hello, Dwayne. How do you do it?
9: Oh, well, I go sock, shoe, but taking them off, shoe, shoe, sock, sock.
0: Okay. Well,
3: wow, you're mixing it up.
0: You just unlocked a new level. Dean is with us.
3: How about you, Dean?
10: Yeah, sock, sock, shoe, shoe.
3: Yeah.
0: Sock, sock, shoe, shoe. Reasonable. Gabriel is going to wrap this up.
3: Okay, Gabriel, how does it go for you?
11: Hey, man, how are you?
3: Very well, thank you.
11: I do shoe, shoe, sock, sock.
3: Oh, Gabriel, are you trying to rage bait us?
11: Probably. Okay. I do shoe, shoe, sock, sock.
0: Okay, so you put your socks on over your shoes.
11: I do sock, sock, shoe, shoe, like a normal person.
3: Yeah.
0: Okay.
3: Okay, thank you, Gabriel.
0: Thank you, Gabriel. There's no judgment here.
3: He's going to come in for Tin Hat tomorrow.
0: Who got you, big sock? Have we established anything? Did we get a final
3: I'll
0: result?
3: I tell you what I learned from that.
0: Yeah.
3: Is it actually makes sense to do sock shoe, sock
0: if
3: shoe.
0: If you're infirm.
3: Yeah, or not just infirm.
0: No, me for infirm.
3: Okay, well, I'll let you know tomorrow how I get on.
0: Tomorrow let's talk about milk and cereal. Or Vicky V. Instagram.
3: Do you want to win $2,000?
0: It's Jonesy and Amanda driving you home.
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0: Hello there, it's Jonesy and Amanda driving you home this Monday, the 1st of June.
1: Money. Extra cash.
2: Any money. Jonesy and Amanda's
0: Instagram. You know what to do. 10 questions, 60 seconds on the clock. You could pass if you don't know an answer. We'll come back to that question if time permits. You get all the questions right, you win $1,000. I was just doing Andre $3,000 there.
3: You can make it $2,000 by answering a bonus question, but it is double or nothing.
0: Tracy has joined us. Hello, Tracy.
4: Hello, Brenda. How are you going?
0: I'm very well, thank you. Are you a sock shoe or sock shoe person?
4: Sock shoe.
0: Okay. Jemwai Ride did make a good point before. Ryan, share with the class.
5: Well, I was saying if you put a sock shoe on, then you have a bare foot on the other foot that doesn't have the sock and shoe on. You're off balance. It makes no sense.
0: You're wonky.
3: See, I do. Do you stand up when you're doing your shoes and socks?
0: Yeah.
3: Do you?
0: Yeah.
5: Well, you're still off balance either way.
3: No, if you're sitting down, where's the off balance? I sit down. Who stands up to put on this? Yeah, who stands up to put on their socks and shoes?
0: I stand up.
3: Do you?
0: I do it all in one foot. Like I that's my skill test.
3: But you wear a boot.
0: I do wear a boot
3: with a Cuban heel because you're self-conscious about your height. I made that up. You wear a boot because you ride a motorcycle. I know, but that's probably putting on a boot is a different thing to putting on a sneaker. Say
0: right.
3: Tracy, let's get to the questions. We have 10 questions. We've got 60 seconds. If you're not sure, say pass because we might have time to come back.
0: And I'm
3: not
0: conscious of
3: that. I know. I made that up.
0: I'm not worried about that.
3: I made that up. All right, Tracy, time to focus because here we go. Here comes question number one. What animal is Peppa Pig?
4: Pig.
3: Question two. Finish this. Old MacDonald had a?
4: Farm.
3: Question three. Dream catchers catch what?
4: Dream.
3: Question four. What soft drink is nicknamed the fridge cigarette?
4: Pass.
3: Question five. Which city is the smallest in the world?
4: The Vatican City.
3: Question six. Who sings Spinning Around?
4: Carly Minogue.
3: Question seven. What does a caterpillar turn into?
4: Butterfly.
3: Question eight. A foot long is from which fast food franchise? Pardon?
4: Subway.
3: Question nine. The offspring of a donkey and a horse is called a what?
4: Donkey pedal.
3: Quick.
4: No idea.
3: Question 10. Moscato is a sweet kind of what?
4: Sorry?
3: Moscato, a sweet kind of?
4: Wine.
3: Yeah. You only missed two.
0: Mm.
3: A soft drink is nicknamed the fridge cigarette. Oh, sorry, that's Coke.
0: Coca-Cola, they call it the fridge cigarette.
4: I was going to say Coke and I just wasn't sure.
0: It's either that or the Black Doctor.
3: And the offspring of a donkey and a horse is a mule.
4: Oh, right, okay.
0: Like a Tracy kind of gave up during that.
3: You started off so well.
0: Tracy.
3: Thank you, Tracy.
0: At least we got sock, shoe.
4: Thank you. It was fun. Thank you very much.
3: I'm glad you enjoyed it.
4: I love listening to you guys, so thank you very much.
3: Oh, Tracy, aren't you sweet? Tracy, thank you.
0: We love having you on our show. If you would like to be on our show, jonesyandamanda.com.au to play Instagram. It'll be back again tomorrow.
3: And coming up next, I've got a song that is across every TikTok. It's gone hugely viral. I love it, and it's a brilliant earworm. Ooh. I'll play it for you next.
0: It's Jonesy and Amanda driving you home.
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1: Have you heard the Puerto Rico song?
0: No.
1: This is a song that has been filling my phone.
0: Mm.
1: All the TikToks have this song with it. It just seems to be so joyous and joyful, and people are miming along to it, people are dancing to it. Here it is. This is the Puerto Rico song. A brilliant earworm.
0: Right.

0: It's like it's from Full House.
1: Yeah.
0: I like
1: Wait,
0: it.
1: A little bit more. Wild place
0: to vacation. Great voice. Slot machines
1: in the bus station. Here we go. On my first time in
0: Puerto Rico. Yeah.
1: So great. It's like the first time you hear it, it feels like a nostalgia hit. Like
0: it feels like Full House.
1: Full
0: House. I'm seeing Uncle Jesse.
1: Maybe that's what it feels like. I had a look to see where the song has come from.
0: Yeah, who sings it?
1: It's created by a guy called Bill Stitler.
0: Mm-hmm.
1: He's a creator, and he went on holidays to Puerto Rico, wrote the lyrics, put it into AI.
0: No.
1: And AI is singing that, has come up with the music and is singing this.
0: That's AI.
1: It's AI. It's so good. Oh. And you hear it once, you love it. Hear it twice, you're obsessed. Three times, it's like a drug. One more time at the beginning. You know what it sounds a bit like? Believe it or not.
0: Yes.
1: American Hero.
0: Joey Scarbury.
1: Oh, it's so catchy.
0: Why, that's extraordinary. So that is, I feel that I could detect AI, but I, no.
1: You know what's not AI?
0: What's not AI?
1: This. Your garage band. Bad Element.
0: Hang on.
1: I'm off to Puerto Rico, do you mind?
0: It's hard to do those drums and sing, I'll tell you right now.
1: I can hear how hard it was.
0: Missed AI.
2: Righto, you two. That's enough.
1: Well, tomorrow it's Tin Hat Tuesday. Oh, brace yourselves.
0: Don the tin.
1: Please do.
0: We also have Ain't Nobody Got Time For That. 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
2: Hey, it's the Christian O'Connell Show. I hope you had a great weekend. We are back. We've got brand new Monday Misheard lyrics. Also, big news. This show turns 8 this Thursday, and we are going to be doing Australian Radio's biggest ever giveaway for 8 years of the show. Details now on today's show. And also, we've got a brand new time waster, and we're counting down till the World Cup coming up next. Brand new Misheard lyrics on the Christian O'Connell Show.

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2: Christian O'Connell's misheard lyrics.
0: All right, misheard lyrics. We do this every Monday on the show. We play back your misheard lyrics. If we agree or you think you're mishearing, you'll hear this. If we don't hear it. And for the really great ones.
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0: Last week we had Hall of Famers from listener Steph dance with me, my Choc Tops in the parking lot. And then one of you was hearing one of the world's top performance coaches, Ben Crowe's name, mentioned in this song.
3: Ben Crowe's come straight for the assets.
0: Ben Crowe's coming straight for the assets. All right, brand new misheard lyrics. Let's hear what we've got. Maggie's been listening to Bon Jovi, Living on a Prayer. Baby, it's okay someday. Classic line.
4: Baby,
0: or is someone in John's crew a little bit salty? Baby, it's okay, salty.
4: Baby, it's okay.
5: Salty. It's okay.
0: Salty.
4: Baby, it's okay. Salty.
0: The way he's saying that is the way he used to wind up a brother or sister. All right, salty. Yes, Maggie, we like that one. Cam's got Uptown Girl, Billy Joe. She'll see I'm not so tough.
6: She'll see I'm not so tough.
0: Or is it she'll see I'm not so tall?
6: She'll see I'm not so tough.
5: And he is little, isn't he, Billy Joe?
0: He is. I remember many years ago, it was like 2000, I went to see Jon Stewart do stand-up live, and he was talking about this short-lived show he did on MTV, and he made a joke about Billy Joel. Billy Joel the next day, when he had a bit of a temper problem, came to the offices to find John.
7: Oh.
0: And obviously, because he's Billy Joel, MTV just let him in up to John's office without warning John. Suddenly, Billy Joel gets out of this, comes up to John, and John got scared. And then he said, John's not tall either. He said, two little guys, one was chasing the other one round an office. Thank you, Cam. We love that one. Thank you very much. Gerard's got Think, Aretha Franklin. Let your mind go, let yourself be free is the original line.
8: Let your mind go, let yourself be free.
0: Or is it Vegemite, gonna let yourself be free? It is there, wow.
8: Let your mind go, let yourself be free.
0: Let your mind, gonna let yourself be free. Now, because it's Australia, it's the law, we have to.
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0: It's actually un Australian. They'd take the passport off me if I didn't do that. Nicole's been listening to Ed Sheeran, Beautiful People, Lamborghinis, and their rented hummus.
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0: Or is it Lamborghinis and they're eating hummus? 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
0: Yeah, with Nicole, well done.
2: Instant Hall of Famer.
0: Kim's got this. Imagine Dragons, Bad Liar. I'm a bad liar.
10: I'm a bad liar.
0: Or is he Dracula? Is he a vampire? Yes, vampire. And we're on a roll. Stephen's got another spotting of France, the French, in a song. This time it's the Foo Fighters singing about the French. Monkey Wrench Foo Fighters, the original line. What do you do when all your enemies are friends?
11: What do you do when all your enemies are friends?
0: Or is it, what do you do when all your enemies are French?
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0: Yes. And of course, Michael Bolton 2 weeks ago. How can we be lovers if we can't beat France?
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0: Can we keep this streak going?
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0: Christian O'Connell Show, radio's biggest ever giveaway. This Thursday on the show, 1,512 Viennettas to mark 1,512 shows this Thursday as the show turns eight. We have some small issues, just in terms of how do you store an enormous amount of Viennettas. I mean, even supermarkets, how big they are, the resources they have, Coles and Woolies and stuff like that. How many are they storing in a freezer? I reckon 10, 20, 30?
1: We'd need quite a few suburbs of Coles to fit
0: yes.
1: them all.
0: Yes. Christian Viennetta was my husband and my our wedding cake. We get one every... I love that. Oh, so cool. Hey, it's fancy.
1: Still fancy.
0: It's still fancy, my friend. It must be Viennetta. Christian, it was our wedding anniversary. It was our wedding cake. We get one every year on our anniversary. Can we put down the first bid? Don't forget, you can't just have one.
1: No, Christian.
0: The rules are apparently, I don't know who signed off on this, every winner must have at least five.
1: You're having five weddings with five Viennettas.
0: Christian, what you need is an ice rink. Get on the phones, Pete. Also, has anyone got any room in warehouses?
1: A really cold warehouse.
2: Yeah, like a big cool room or
0: a farm.
1: A cold farm?
0: Yeah. You know the cold farms where they store the milk in the cows.
1: Yeah. I don't know, but yeah.
0: Will, you might be able to look after a couple of Viennettas for us.
3: Yeah, I want to freeze rock you a couple of years ago on your show. And it's sitting mostly empty at the moment, so I could probably take a few for you.
0: Brilliant. Then this is, I don't remember giving away.
1: Gave away freezers? What was the competition?
3: It was a Father's Day thing where I had to guess who was saying what, and it was Darth Vader.
0: Sure.
1: Sure.
0: Wow-wee. I mean, nothing says being a father like a freezer.
1: That sounds like you're barely using
0: it. It sounds like there's always a thing you think about. What would Dad love? I know he'd love a new chest freezer. He loves a freezer. Wait, the other big news today is we gave away a freezer for Father's Day. Hey, listen, I didn't say it's been a great 8 years. I just said it's been 8 years. Yes, well, we'll take you up on that. Let's go to Ian now.
4: Yes, Christian.
0: Ian, how can we store some Viennettas around at yours?
4: Well, I've got one better for you. I've got a 40-year-old chest freezer, probably a little bit over hip height, sitting at home in my kitchen, not doing a damn thing. Been sitting there, doesn't get used. You're more than welcome to come pick it up and have it.
1: Thank you.
0: Oh, yes. Milk of human kindness right now. This is, I get a little bit emotional actually just hearing all these offers of chest freezer space. Ian, we'll take you up on that. Thank you.
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0: Christian O'Connell Show. So, good news, everybody. The World Cup is less than 2 weeks away. A week Friday, the World Cup would have actually begun. The opening game, Mexico's opening game, the Azteca opening game would have happened. Then a week Sunday, Socceroos began their big World Cup campaign, taking on Turkey. That is the one of the few games that's actually a daylight time. That one's at 2 p.m. Don't get too used to it, though. Over the weekend, I heard, as people now are getting more and more excited, obviously the Socceroos played yesterday against Mexico. Don't worry about that loss. 4 years ago, by the way, everyone was getting very upset about Graham Arnold, lacklustre performances running into the World Cup. You had one of your best World Cups ever. It doesn't say too much. It's the team just getting used to each other. Now, leads me to a challenge that I have for you, Rhea.
1: Mm-hmm.
0: Over the weekend, obviously I'm a big soccer fan and I love the World Cup. It's a chance for Australia to get around each other. You imagine a couple of years ago, do you imagine the joy that we had getting around, the runaway joy that was the gravy train that we all jumped on with the Matildas? The Socceroos are representing this country. And in this country, sport is actually a chance of division. It divides more than it brings together. But the thing about things like the Olympics and also the World Cup is that it brings Australia together. And so whether you're not your big soccer fan or you don't even like a sport with a ball shaped like that, it doesn't matter. Australia are playing. It's the biggest game in the world. Get around the Socceroos. It's like you're being invited to the world's biggest party for the next couple of weeks. What's it going to be like in America? I don't know. Let's grab a bucket of popcorn and see it all unfold. But all the countries are getting very, very excited. They worked really hard to qualify. And Bosnia released over the weekend their World Cup song. It is a banger.
2: I'm from Bosnia, take me to America.
0: If I was producing us, I'd say, hey guys, get back in the studio, hadn't you?
2: Hey!
0: Take me to the United States. Just like, deprive them. Bang! This has been my earworm all weekend.
1: This slaps.
0: You want to stamp your feet a bit, don't you?
2: I'm from Bosnia, take me to America.
0: This is amazing.
2: Statue of Liberty.
0: How could they not run out there and do the best they can for their homeland when they've just been smashing this on repeat in the changing rooms?
1: I suddenly feel so proud to be from Bosnia,
0: yes.
1: Even though I'm not from Bosnia.
0: Yes.
3: Should have been at Eurovision.
0: Yeah.
3: Hey?
0: Hey, Alex, if they'd have entered this song in Eurovision a couple of weeks ago, Bosnia would have won.
3: Wait, are we
0: this song?
2: I'm from Bosnia.
1: It's very literal. I'm
0: yeah.
1: from Bosnia.
0: Yeah.
1: I'm going to America.
0: But where is our anthem? We have nothing. But.
1: Come on now.
0: Who is our music man on this show, team? Who is it? Point to the music
4: Rio,
0: man on this show.
4: Rio.
0: Rio. Rio. Rio. Rio. Rio. Chuckle Sisters, who is it?
4: Rio. Rio. Rio.
0: That's enough of him, you guys, today.
1: Okay, I do love people
0: at
1: chanting
0: the moment,
1: my name.
0: There's nothing.
1: That's
0: Bosnia.
1: True.
0: Bosnia are ready.
1: And if we come up against Bosnia in the next round and they're running out to this and we're running out to nothing, we don't stand a chance.
0: What if it's playing on those little tiny Bluetooth speakers from JB Hi-Fi? Nothing.
3: Otherwise, it'll be Aussie, Aussie, Aussie, oi, oi, oi. We can't have that.
0: We can't have that.
3: We can't have that.
0: We need our version. The team needs a song.
1: Mm.
0: We need a song to play as we're watching it and cheering on the Socceroos over there in America, Mexico and Canada for their campaign. You have until next Wednesday.
1: Okay.
0: Next Wednesday on World Cup Wednesday, the world's first play of your song for the Socceroos.
1: Bring it on, Bosnia.
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0: Question O'Connell show. 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Ooh, sexy. 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
1: Thank you, transport.
0: Up for grabs is a family pass to Disney on Ice. Walt is still alive and he's skating. Go check it out. Disney on Ice presents Magic in the Stars, coming to a city near you this June.
2: Today.
0: And July. 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All right. Transport movies. Gondola with the Wind.
1: Silver Plus.
0: Trambo.
1: Oh, gold.
2: Wow.
0: Some Bike It Hot.
1: Silver Plus.
0: Eat Slay Love.
1: Oh, like a bobsleigh. Yeah, like a bobsleigh.
0: Yeah. Some part of the country.
2: Cool running.
0: Yeah, which on the world is that?
1: Gold.
0: Now, those, the Spartans, brave warriors, they would always go to the Colosseum on public transport.
1: Okay.
0: That's right. They'd take the Sparta bus.
1: Gold.
0: Thank you. He's just not that into unicycles.
1: That's
0: bloody hard things to use on the way to a date.
1: Yeah, I guess so. Silver.
2: If you're the goodies.
0: Das Roller Boot. Those Germans. They would stop at nothing to try and take over the world.
3: Kriegsmarine.
0: Yes. Bronze, did you say?
1: Yeah.
0: I actually thought there was something wrong with the headphones.
1: No.
0: Big clothes, bloody engineers. Rhea, what have you got? Transport movies.
1: School of Doc.
0: Sorry?
1: School of Doc.
0: What? Did you judge Das Roller Boot?
1: Jack Black down the wharves.
0: It's a veritable gold compared to that awful. Bronze.
1: Crouching Tiger, Hidden Wagon.
2: Oh,
1: that's good. That's good. Dragon to
0: how
1: wagon.
0: How can you hide a wagon? They're massive.
1: That's why it's such a brilliant movie. Since when are we going to start interrogating whether
0: we
1: or
0: have
1: not
0: to. The Spartans on a bus make sense with their spears and shields.
1: Oh, you shouldn't hide a wagon, therefore it doesn't
0: matter. Sparta bus.
1: Yeah, it's a slippery slope, mister.
0: They make total sense.
1: Oh, no, who are these guys locked up in prison in Thailand?
0: I don't know, who is it?
1: It's the Rick Shawshank Redemption.
0: Okay, he finally gets a

0: silver.
1: Oh, yeah. Yeah. They wouldn't have a rickshaw in prison. Oh, yeah. Yeah.
0: Spotter bus is leaving. Transport movies off for grouse. A family pass to go and see Disney on Ice. Transport movies, Lock, Stock, and Two Smoking Tuk-Tuks.
2: Bronze.
0: Ferry Bueller's day off.
2: Gold.
0: That's so good. Every ferry deserves a day off. Sounds like a kid's cartoon, doesn't it? Ferry Bueller. Sleepless in a saddle.
2: Oh. Yes.
0: Ferry Maguire. Didn't know there'd be so many ferry ones. You live and learn. You live and learn. Penny Farthing of the Bride.
2: Silver.
0: Genius. Danny with an eye.
2: Not on timer. That's gold.
0: Hello, Michelle. Throw Mama on the train. Come on, it's our day out, Mama.
2: On you go.
0: Sliding oars. You've got to get those, you know, in that little hole, whatever you get, then go.
2: Silver plus.
0: Oh, brother, are we there yet?
2: Yeah, silver.
0: Nah, Nathan, well done. Men Who Stare at Boats.
2: Gold.
0: That's from Tracy. Canoe Country, Frogman. Canoe Country.
2: Bronze.
0: Look who's tuck-tucking now.
2: There we are. There we go. Gold.
0: We found the tuck-tucks. What an Aaron. I am Pram.
2: Oh.
0: I am Pram. I never would have considered the Pram in a motor transport, but you're right. For a young'un, it's a good one. DP, Danny Powell for that one. I am Pram is very good. That's the Christian O'Connell Show for today. 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
1: You're on the 80s at 8. Shane Bryan with you. Coming up on the show today, we take a look back at two big albums celebrating their 40th anniversary this week. Queen's A Kind of Magic hits the 40 mark, and staying with the UK, Genesis' Invisible Touch. She Both albums are 40 and they were both released this week. We'll take a look at them a little bit later in the show. Also on Where Are They Now, we take a look at Jason Donovan, of course, from Neighbours, went over to the UK, became pretty famous. We'll take a look at what he is up to now in the 80s icons. But first, let's kick it off with some John Farnham. We'll give you some details of his Big Living Legend celebration concert shortly. This is Two Strong Hearts. You're on the 80s at 8.

You're on the 80s at 8, Shane Bryan with you. That was Stevie Nicks, Tom Petty, Stop Dragging My Heart Around. And it actually started life as a Tom Petty and the Heartbreakers track. Producer Jimmy Iovine brought Stevie in and it became her first big solo hit. And that is actually the Heartbreakers backing on it. So that's why it sounds pretty much like a Tom Petty record. Now, speaking of legends, John Farnham kicked off the hour with Two Strong Hearts. His tribute concert goes on sale tomorrow. You can get the tickets from Ticketek. It is going to be massive. 120 artists live on stage, including the original John Farnham band, plus a 38-piece orchestra and choir. Now, it is a full celebration of Farnsey's catalogue and legacy. It's raising funds for Head and Neck Cancer Australia, and the lineup is absolutely incredible. You've got Keith Urban, Jimmy Barnes, Tina Arena, Kate Sobrano, Human Nature, Jess Mowboy, Richard Marx, Diesel, John Stevens, Mark Vincent, Ross Wilson, heaps more. It's incredible. And crossing the continents live via satellite, Celine Dion is beaming in from Paris and Hugh Jackman from LA as part of the night. So if you're a Farnham fan, you don't want to miss it. Like I said, tickets go on sale tomorrow at Ticketek. Now let's continue the music with Roy Orbison, one of the great comeback stories, recorded just before his passing in 88, brought him right back onto the charts. He co-wrote this song with Jeff Lynne and Tom Petty. There's that Tom Petty factor again. This is Roy Orbison, You Got It, on the 80s at 8.

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0: You're on the 80s at 8, Shane Bryan with you. That was the Pointer Sisters with Jump For My Love. Now it's time to take a look at a new little segment I'm going to do every Monday night, albums that are turning 40 this week, and we're going to be kicking it off with two huge albums from the UK. One of Queen's biggest mid-80s albums, A Kind of Magic. Now, it was released on June the 2nd, and it sits right in that post-Live Aid resurgence for the band, tied very heavily to the movie Highlander. Several tracks actually appeared in the film. I guess you could almost call it a soundtrack. Now, you've got the big hitters in there, the title track, A Kind of Magic, Friends Will Be Friends, and one of Freddie Mercury's most emotional performances, Who Wants to Live Forever. It also kicked off the Magic Tour, which gave us the massive Wembley Stadium shows that are still considered some of the greatest live performances ever captured. And a great little fact, the title track actually started as a Roger Taylor demo before Freddie reshaped it into the anthem that we know now. 40 years on, it still sounds huge, theatrical, cinematic, of course, and classic Queen at full power. Now, another band from the UK, equally as big, equally as incredible. This album turns 40 this week. Genesis, Invisible Touch. She shoots the hand, invisible touch. She reaches in, when it's right, holding your heart. She shoots the hand. It was released on June 6th, and it was the band at their commercial peak, their biggest selling album, and the one that fully cemented their polished, pop-driven 80s sound. It delivered a stack of hits, the title track, of course, Land of Confusion, Throwing It All Away, and the epic Tonight, Tonight, Tonight. Now, it's worth remembering, too, that this is Genesis as a three-piece band. Phil Collins, Mike Rutherford, Tony Banks, all coming off very successful side and solo projects and bringing that songwriting strength into one record. The Land of Confusion video with the spitting image puppets became one of the most recognisable clips of the decade and showed just how powerful MTV was by this point. 40 years later, Invisible Touch still screams mid-80s, big hooks, glossy production, and hit after hit. So within 4 days in 1986, Queen and Genesis both dropped major albums and basically owning the soundtrack of the year. Coming up very shortly, another big UK artist, Elton John. Blue eyes, baby's got blue eyes. 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

0: 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The 80s stars you couldn't escape. But what happened next? 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
1: Today we are celebrating an Aussie TV icon, Jason Donovan, turning another year older today. He was born right here in Australia, in Melbourne, June 1st, 1968. He became a household name in the mid-80s, playing Scott Robinson on Neighbours. His on-screen romance with Kylie Minogue's Charlene became one of the most famous stories in Aussie TV history. Who could forget the wedding, right? And it didn't stop there. He turned that success into music, and he actually teamed up in 1988 with Kylie for Especially For You. And then, of course, he had another huge hit with Too Many Broken Hearts.

0: didn't come up without any problems. So there was a lot of criticism about Kylie and Jason both turning acting into music, and they had to answer a lot of questions.
1: People that criticise that transition, but I think in all, if you really know singing and you really know acting, I think that both extensions, like when you sing, you are singing a group of words that's in a song. And you've got to put as much motion into those words and feel those words as you do as an actor when you talk. So one is in tune, the other's not. The other's...
2: Hopefully.
0: Yeah, I love it. I love it. Well, Jason Donovan is still going strong and still acting. After that early success, he moved into music and stage, even starring in big musicals like Joseph and the Amazing Technicolor Dreamcoat. Right now, he is back doing what he does best, performing live. In fact, later on this year, he's actually heading home to Melbourne to star on stage in One Flew Over the Cuckoo's Nest, playing the lead role of McMurphy at the Athenaeum Theatre from November. Not bad for a Ramsey Street heartthrob, right? Still packing theatres decades later. Jason Donovan, that is Where Are They Now? Coming up next, we go back to 1985 with John Mellencamp and his Small Town.

0: That's coming up next on the 80s at 8. Is anybody gonna save
1: our pub? Christian, please save our pub! This is the big week we've been looking forward to because this week, five pubs getting $5,000 each. Kelly, good news. You're one of the winners.
2: Are you serious?
1: I am serious. Your goal is to be ready for Christmas. You really need the $5,000. You're a deserved winner.
2: Oh, thank you so much, Christian, and all the team at Forex. This is actually the first bit of money that has come in the project. Everything else has just been like, whoop, whoop, whoop.
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6: The Roy Orbison story. From his initial success in the 60s to the resurgence of his career in latter years, Roy Orbison's voice remained remarkable. His unique songs conveyed vulnerability, fun, love and loss. Starring Mark Shelley, whose brilliant portrayal of the character and extraordinary vocals of Roy brings audiences to their feet. The Roy Orbison Story. 7:30pm Wednesday, June 10, Middleback Arts Centre, Whyalla, and Friday, June 12, Northern Festival Centre, Port Pirie.
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0: Right, it is Chart Tuesday. We go back to April 1984 when there was one movie that was dominating the charts. Of course, the title track of that was Footloose.
1: Now,

0: Of course, another song was also pretty much up there with it. Denise Williams, Let's Hear It for the Boy. It's a Footloose celebration tomorrow night on Chart Tuesday, April 1984 on the 80s at 8. I'll catch you then. Thanks for keeping me company.
1: Some media organisations think local news isn't important, that you really don't care about what's happening around the Spencer Gulf and Flinders Ranges. FIRU, we know better. It's why we're keeping news right here. Sure, we'll bring you updates from around the world, the country and the state. We'll also keep you in the loop with what's happening with the Whyalla Council across in Port Augusta, or who won and lost in local sport. 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
1: So on the text line, Lisa J of Goolwa Beach. 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So I understand. 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

0: Tom Benning here, your federal member for Grey. I was born and raised on a farm in regional South Australia. I know what it's like when the city forgets the country. That's why I run for Parliament. I'm your voice in Canberra, making sure the vast and diverse electorate of Grey gets the attention it deserves. If there's something I can help with, or if you've got an idea that could make a difference, give me a call on 1300 301 742 or visit my offices in Whyalla, Port Pirie or Kadena.
1: That's 1300 301 742. Written and spoken by Tony Dean and Tom Venning, Port Pirie, Federal Member for Grey.
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1: 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It's something I think we can all relate to. 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All you need to do is guess what this noise is. 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The Big Breakfast, Monday morning.
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1: The Roy Orbison story. 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

0: This is the big week we've been looking forward to because this week, five pubs getting $5,000 each. Kelly, good news. You're one of the winners.
1: Are you serious?
0: I am serious. Oh. Your goal is to be ready for Christmas. You really need the $5,000. You're a deserved winner.
1: Oh, thank you so much, Christian, and all the team at Forex. 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
1: Independents, One Nationers, Liberals. 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One Nation and Liberals are essentially taking the same voters. How they work in tandem with each other will be really fascinating. Independents in general are always fascinating because they're independents. They don't have to toe anybody's line. And the Liberal Party as well, which is still very much going to be figuring out over the next 4 years what it is. 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
6: 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Welcome back to the show. Look who's come crawling back. The world of podcasts are not quite ready for you yet, hey?
7: Oh, you nasty piece of work.
6: Slumming back to us here on the radio. We're here for you. Oh, she tried to ditch us for you on Friday.
8: No, she did. Successfully.
6: Yeah, she did. Yeah, shook us off and here we are.
7: A wonderful weekend away from you, Lot.
8: A long weekend away.
6: Here we are. Morning, Rio.
8: Good morning.
6: And good morning, Alex.
9: Good morning.
6: Now, before we crack into today's show and we'll get into a three-word weekend, we have some, well, I think it's kind of good news to somebody on the show, but sad news as well. Alex, why don't you share your news, mate?
9: Yeah, it's a difficult morning this morning, but a joyful one and one filled with gratitude, because I just want to say this off the bat. I thoroughly enjoyed my time at this wonderful show, the Christian O'Connell Show. And I mean, the last year, it's been so much fun juggling these three kids, my three young children, and two jobs. It's been chaotic, but a whole lot of fun. But I just want to say, working with Christian and you guys, it's been a privilege. It really has. I want to really focus on that. It's been so, so fun. I've had so much fun.
6: We have too, Alex.
9: It's really been wonderful. But look, the grind of holding down two jobs at both ends of the day was proving too much. It really was. And something had to give. I had some really serious conversations with my wife, Bonnie. And I've decided the time is right to put that early morning alarm clock away for a while and concentrate my efforts on my TV roles and my very, very, very energetic young family. You guys know that. Thank you to Christian and you guys for the laughs, the joy. Thank you to our wonderful audience as well. Oh, wow. You guys are amazing, who tune in every day. And it's an honor to serve you. That's what we do. We're here for you guys, the listeners. And so I just want to wish Christian, Rio, Pats, and the team, Caitlin, all the very best and the continued success. And I'll listen on with the fondest of memories. So that's it for me today. This will be my last day. And I'm going to go out with a bang, folks. Hey, let's do that.
6: Well, listen, first of all, H, we're going to miss you. I did think when you initially joined the show, I wondered how long you better do it because it's a lot. You've got a young family, three kids under the age of six, holding down two jobs. Some of you might not know, but not only does Alex work on this show as well, he's also on Channel 7 5 days a week. So it's a lot. You've got two jobs.
9: Yeah.
6: And the most important one is your family.
9: That's it. And it's been very hard on them. It really has. And Bonnie as well. So we've got three jobs, really. Bonnie as well.
6: Yeah.
9: She's working full-time for the Australian Financial Review. So, and I told the kids yesterday, I sat them down and said, guys, Daddy's not going to be doing breakfast radio anymore. And they were so pleased, the kids. The twins are like, oh, Daddy, we're going to get to have breakfast.
6: Well, Patsy was hoping not to be doing breakfast radio anymore Friday, but sadly.
7: Next time. There's always another time.
6: And also, they're probably excited because now you become full-time player coach for the Hoop Fairies.
9: Exactly.
6: They need
9: the
6: you.
9: The Hoop Fairies.
6: Player coach.
9: Yeah.
6: Player coach.
9: And I can join in the stress of the school mornings and drop them off and just be there for breakfast and...
6: It's been a deep joy working with you and getting to know you, Alex.
9: Thank you.
6: I think you're one of the kindest and loveliest people we've ever had on the team.
9: Thank you.
6: And so we're really going to miss you, mate. But I totally understand. Any time you make a decision about career and work, and the most important thing is keeping your family and being present for them, you're always going to be making, you're on safe ground, you're making the right decision.
9: Thank you so much.
6: And also, I don't know many people who would actually get up to come in and say, I'm leaving at 6 a.m. I half expect you to just read this out. I want to begin that lying now. You know, fair play for actually showing up the sword and saying, I'm
9: thank
6: off.
9: You.
6: Thank you. Not many people come in on their last day to say goodbye. Like, see you, just send an email. So still show up today says a lot about the pro you are as well, Alex. We are really going to miss you, but we also wish you all the best. The one thing I would say is the moment you finish with us this morning, turn your phone off because obviously Pat's is now probably back on sport.
7: Oh, and that look
6: means
7: out.
6: Roland Garros. And then we've got the World Cup. So many foreign names.
7: God,
6: so
7: no!
6: many foreign names.
9: I know.
6: African nations.
9: It's going to be
6: and even the Socceroo lads as well.
7: Strap yourselves
6: in. It's going to be a bumpy old ride.
7: Bit of turbulence ahead, audience.
6: All right, coming up next, we're going to get into three-word weekend. Alex has obviously already jumped the gun and done I'm out of here as his.
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1: Christian O'Connell's show. Rhino, look, tell us about your weekend in three words. How was your weekend? Text me 0475 031043. Rhea, what happened to you?
2: I know.
1: I spoke to you Friday. You were heading off to Byron.
2: Yes. I was so excited, and now I come to you on Monday as a broken man. My three-word weekend is hobbling on holiday. We went to Byron with some friends from Friday to Sunday. On the Saturday morning, I made what now looks like idiotic decision to do exercise on holiday, which is stupid to begin with.
1: The trainers stay in the suitcase.
2: Yes. You bring them thinking, I'll exercise.
1: Good intentions.
2: But I actually did. I woke up a bit early. I said, I'll take myself on a lovely jog up to the lighthouse at
1: beautiful.
2: Byron.
1: Wow.
2: But then as I was getting maybe like 1K from the lighthouse, there's this beautiful, the vista sort of opens up. I'm looking out. There's all these influencers around filming content, obviously, because it's Byron. As I'm running back onto the path, I miss the path. I hit my ankle on the gutter.
1: Oh, God, you poor
2: roll my ankle, fall over, and immediately started blowing up like a tennis ball. And I'm so far from home as well. I'm probably like 4Ks from home. No one offered to help me, can I just say. None
3: really?
2: Of the influencers.
1: That's actually
2: with their
1: shocking.
2: Phones. They're just sort of looking at
1: it's
2: me from a distance.
1: It's too many of the old flaky Byron Bays, isn't it?
2: Yes, yeah.
3: That's
2: I'm going,
3: awful.
1: Put the selfie stick down, you idiots.
2: Well, I needed it as a walking cane or something.
1: No, it's a splint for your leg.
3: Oh, you poor thing.
2: And then I had to call my friend to come and pick me up because it's so far and it's so hilly to get back, and I couldn't walk. So I had to get my friend
1: to
2: come.
1: So do you think you've broken it, or what have you done if it blew up quickly?
2: I don't know. We'll find out. I got a physio appointment today to go and find out what's wrong with it, but I can tell them what I mean. It's very, very swollen and very, very painful. At the pub, I had to sit with an ice pack elevated with my foot on a stool.
1: Welcome to middle age.
2: It was bleak.
1: Welcome to middle age. That is. And also, so when you went out for your run Saturday morning, so you're going out for a big weekend to Byron?
2: Yes, yeah.
1: Had you been out the Friday night?
2: Had been out the Friday night,
1: so you're
2: yes.
1: Running, you're running, you're going for a run hungover.
2: Yeah.
1: No wonder you missed a step.
2: I thought maybe you'd flush it out, but didn't do that at all.
1: No, you poor man.
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0: Hey guys, it's Wilksy here. After 30 odd years of fishing Spencer Gulf, I reckon I know a thing or two. 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
8: Christian O'Connell's show. Christian, my three-week weekend is no more beans. We had a vegetarian dish on Saturday with four types of beans.
9: Yum.
8: What do you think? What? Chickpeas? Butter beans?
10: Chickpeans, broad beans.
8: Butter beans?
10: Butter beans.
8: Kidney beans.
10: Kidney?
11: Baked beans?
8: Maybe, yeah. And Christian, things are still on the gassy end. They will be for a couple of days. And I feel sorry if you work colleagues today. Stop having it a spritzer on the way or something you can spray around the room. Put something, one of those horrible plug-in ones. Christian, three-word weekend. I hate penalties. This is a very sad Arsenal fan who went to a local hotel to watch the Champions League final in the early hours of Sunday morning. That would have been 1 a.m. To see Arsenal lose the Champions League final on the cruelest way to ever go out. Penalties. Oh my. Three things about it. So watch the game. I didn't get up live. I saw the highlights in the morning. It is the biggest trophy I've ever seen in sport, the Champions League trophy. Have a quick Google this morning. It's fascinating seeing basically 11 millionaires trying to hold up a small child. It's got big ears on it. And
10: huge.
8: You see these grown men need two arms to hold this mega trophy. I mean, the World Cup, which is less than 2 weeks away, is smaller.
10: It is
8: it's
10: enormous.
8: It's grotesquely large. It's almost like Bogan qualities. If Bogan's designed a sporting cup, that's the side of it. It's massive.
10: And soccer players aren't the strongest.
8: They're not huge.
10: Yeah.
8: No, they're not like rugby lads, you know? They're tiny.
10: Yeah.
8: 11 millionaires all needing like two of them trying to lift this cup over their head. The other thing is the cruelest thing you have to do. It's not mandatory, but all the teams do it. It's the loser's guard of honour.
10: What's that?
8: Wow, it's incredible. So imagine you lose. Mm-hmm. You lose the Champions League final. So many things have to go right over your season to even make it into a final. And it was a very, very close game, okay? Arsenal started early, got an early goal. Then went 1-1, they get through extra time, and then it's penalty shootout. You're one goal away from winning, other than the World Cup, the next biggest trophy in sport. 157 million people are watching it live.
10: Wow.
8: Around the world. It's huge. You lose. And those 157 million people, you go from either being a hero or a meme immediately. And then you have to make a guard of honour to clap you being losers, to clap the winners getting up the trophy.
10: Oh, no, I'm not doing that.
8: That's awful.
10: I'm not doing that.
8: Isn't that cruel? I've never seen it in another sport.
10: No, I've never ever seen that.
8: I know soccer's obviously invented by the British, but there's something cruel and self-flagellation about that. The losers' guard of honor. You see them all. Bless them. They're all just heartbroken. And they've got to do the old, losing, screen it, lads. Mad on us. 9 months of bloody screw it up.
9: I always say to my girls, humble in victory, gallant in defeat.
8: Yes.
9: You know?
8: Yeah. Yeah, but then suddenly you crash out on penalties. Yep. Two of the penalty takers did this silly thing where they do like a stuttering run-up, where they sort of go, and then screwed it up.
10: No, if you do that, you got to nail it.
8: Oh, they didn't. They did not. So it's brutal. Patsy, what's your three-word weekend?
11: Yeah, breaking bad neighbours. So, you know, on one side, we've got new neighbours, but they haven't fully moved in yet. So we've been... Well, this sounds wrong, but, you know, they're new. So we've been looking not over the fence, but keeping a close eye on what they're doing. Like, are they going to renovate?
8: And you got the new cameras up now, haven't you?
11: Got the new cameras, but it's not pointing at their house. That would be slightly illegal. No.
10: Drones flying over their house.
12: What's that buzzing
8: the
12: sound?
8: The ones that you probably found in Sydney that fell out the sky from the laser show. Vivid.
11: But every morning we wake up, there's something different that's happened. So my theory is I reckon they're working during the day, and then they come at night and do their painting or whatever. They're painting because they've just, over the weekend, they put up black plastic over all of the windows.
10: Mm, sus.
11: Well, the rest of the family thinks
8: mainly,
11: it is.
8: I think it's trying to keep out the old nosy neighbour. the drones, the camera that's zoom in, Chris.
11: Well, the love god's very suspicious. He goes, it's like Breaking Bad in there. Like, what are they
8: doing? It's quite an aggressive look, the black bin liners on the windows.
11: Every single window. And I said, it's not suspicious. They're clearly painting. Of course they've got. And he said, but you don't put black
8: plastic
11: up.
8: But they were probably
11: saying,
8: the neighbours are Walter White.
11: Yes.
8: That guy really loves going out camping, doesn't he, in that RV?
11: I tried to explain, but now when people paint, they've got like the spray gun, haven't they? Yes, like the air gun. Mm-hmm. I said, that's why the black plastic's up. It's not like old school rollers.
8: No, yeah.
11: So I'm sure it's completely legit.
10: Mm. Or it's not.
11: Well,
9: is there a water system there as well? Hydroponics?
11: Yeah. Yes.
10: UV lights.
11: Extension leads over the fence.
8: My three-word weekend is... late anniversary dinner.
11: Very late.
8: So last weekend, it was my wife and I's 28th wedding anniversary. And I was saying last Monday how I booked dinner to go out on the Saturday morning. My wife just woke up and said, I can't be bothered. Mm-hmm. I can't be bothered to dry my hair. Now, my wife has, I would say it's long, long hair, but medium hair length, would you say my wife
11: and quite
8: has?
11: Quite thick.
8: Yeah. It's thick. It is. It's kind of like a frizzy fro.
11: Oh, no.
8: She knows. If she doesn't get it dry, completely dry, it... puffs
10: like
8: up.
10: An afro. Yes. I've never seen
8: it does. And so it takes an age for her to dry her hair. Yeah. For me, it's not that big a deal, okay? I'll have a beer and I'll just wait and wait and wait. But for her, it was just simply too stressful to go out and celebrate 28 years together. So, get back from Sydney Friday and I surprised her. I'd moved the restaurant booking back a week and we went out. She had no idea. And I said, we're going now.
11: Hair looks
8: great. It's very dry. Don't go in here in the shower, woman. Please. Please stay out of the shower. No, I said, we're going now.
11: I said, you've got five minutes to get ready.
8: She hated it, Pat. No, we got into a mild argument.
11: Yeah, well.
8: You don't know what it's like. Because I'm like, oh my God, how can I surprise someone? And I'm getting told off. This is 28 years of marriage. I'm still screwing up. Even a surprise is a bad thing.
11: I hate surprises.
8: So she said to me, Pat.
11: Yes, the love god
8: did you like it? I said, I'm ready to go at any moment for a surprise dinner.
11: No.
8: 24/7. You can wait. Now I reckon you can wait me up at 3 a.m. Give me 2 minutes.
10: What was she wearing? Was she just in her gym clothes? Or did
8: no,
10: she
8: not
10: have,
8: at
10: like,
8: all. And I said, listen, no one cares what you're wearing.
11: Oh, no, you don't say that.
8: No. It turns out I'm still making mistakes after 28 years of marriage. I actually think I've learnt nothing.
7: The Christian O'Connell Show. 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
1: Christian O'Connell's show. Christian, my five-year-old sister scored in her first goal playing competitive soccer. The joy on her face was amazing. Christian, triple threat win. Not only did my AFL team win, finally, my NRL team, Go Dragons, secured their first win, Christian, maybe even ever. And my club soccer team went on to win our game yesterday. Smiles all round. Emma, that's huge. All right, Monday menders. Did you mend anything over the weekend? If so, you can join the most exclusive club there is, the Monday Menders.
2: Monday Menders.
3: Did you mend it?
2: Monday Menders.
3: Yes, I did.
1: Guys, after a couple of weekends that have been pretty quiet in terms of the mending, I'm back with another huge victory lap. A little bit of a disgusting situation at home. Our big cat Larry has been maintaining a dirty protest.
4: Oh, okay, okay, no. Yep.
1: And leaving a puddle of...
5: Oh.
1: Yeah. And it's rotting the floor.
4: Oh my goodness gracious.
5: Ugh.
4: Why have you not cleaned it up?
1: Oh no, it gets cleaned up, but he does it while we're asleep. What a menace. I mean, I wake up more like, God damn it, man. You got your tray. What more do you want? Go over there. Now, he knows how to use it during the day, but he's annoyed that we're asleep. So it's this horrible, horrible thing I have to navigate every morning. Oh, my hands and knees, guys. 4:15, mopping his pee up.
4: But what are his demands? So that's his protest. Is he demanding that you guys stay up all night with him and play with him?
1: No. He wants to go outside
4: and
1: fight.
4: Okay, right.
1: We moved 6 months ago. There's a rival cat. And during the day, suddenly I'm on a business call. We hear this. I'm like, hang on, I gotta go. Larry! And there's this other mega cat. They're obviously battle of who's the fattest cat in the neighborhood. Turns out you can't have two fat cats. One of you's got to trim down. There's only room for one fat cat on this block.
4: Literally.
1: And this other cat is like a, it's huge.
4: Oh, right. Well, I'd love to see them go head to head.
1: Oh my God, it's fur. It's on. It's like UFC.
4: No. It's sumo wrestling.
1: So my wife's thinking maybe get a cat flat, but I said, hey, when we were a kid, we had a cat flat, right? And what would happen, we'd get woken up in the early hours of the morning, other cats would come in and they would use the kitchen as a kind of octagon. So you'd have three or four rival cats fighting in our kitchen. And she goes, no, I'm pretty sure you can get a cat flap now with a code. I went, what? He's going to tap
6: his paws.
1: He's going to tap his paws. Oh, hang on. What's my date of birth again? 03 03 1. Oh, God damn it. No, Larry. No, Larry. What is it? Oh, God. Is it the one with hashtag? Was it hashtag I did? Oh, God, Larry, you tried to be too clever with the password. Anyway, I've also done some research onto AI. That's smart. Why is a cat suddenly doing this? Once they do it once, they think this is now an area of interest. Mm-hmm. I will come here every night and do this. Mm-hmm. And so I brought the spray yesterday.
5: Oh, yeah.
1: To spray it. And I got up this morning and, guys.
2: Monday Menders.
3: Did you mend it?
1: Mended it.
2: Monday
3: Menders. Yes.
1: Ain't no pee from Larry. He was just sat on the couch like an angry owl staring at me when I woke up. You don't like the smell of citronella, are you, Larry?
4: But you've still got the rotting floorboards.
1: Doesn't matter. Okay. I can't mend it all right, I'm not a flora. Is it a flora? Are they called floras?
4: Yeah,
1: flora. Are they floras, aren't they? I'm not a flora. I'm a mender. He doesn't like the smell of citronella.
5: No,
1: now the whole house stinks of flipping nuts. I hate it. Now we're all going to suffer, Larry. We're going to just wait this horrible sick game out until you remember a code, Larry, and we'll get you a cat flap. Patsy, what's love got your husband been up to over the weekend?
5: Oh, well, you just assume that he's fixed it. I do fix stuff, but he did fix this at the weekend.
1: I can't win.
4: You classic man.
1: It's because you told the producers, oh, Chris mended something over the weekend. Mm. And I walk into a trap.
4: You would think that.
1: Oh, you would think that because the producers told you I have got. Oh, no, it turns out I have got that story.
4: And the man did fix it. Yeah, sure. But
1: I tell you what, though, Patsy, you'd win this feature if we did Monday Breakers.
5: Well, it seems to be that I've passed it on to my daughter. So my nearly 15-year-old daughter, she's got a blind on her bedroom window that she just managed to just like rip off out of its hinges about a week ago in Lawrence.
1: They are, to be fair, they are fiddly things, those blinds,
5: no,
1: aren't they?
5: No, this isn't. This is very simple.
1: No, it's one of those with that drawer thing.
5: Yeah,
1: you know,
5: it's got the
1: and
5: string.
1: And steering it. What are we, rigging a ship?
5: Oh, God.
1: Are we on the Armada?
5: Honestly, she just ripped it in the middle of the night.
1: I'm not a flora.
5: just ripped it out of its brackets. And we thought, now we've got to get a man to fix that. Anyway, the love god said, no, I'll fix it. And he did it the weekend. It took him about two hours.
0: Well done.
5: A few choice words coming out of there, but it's done and it's fixed.
1: All right. Are you a Monday mender? Did you mend anything over the weekend? Are you a Flora? Because I'm not. I hope we've established that this morning already on the show.
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4: Christian O'Connell's show of the weekend. Did you mend anything? Then you could come join the Monday Menders Club.
5: Monday Menders.
6: Did you mend it?
5: Monday Menders.
6: Yes, I did.
4: Christian, I'm a Monday Mender. This weekend I mended my parents' coffee grinder. They said it wasn't working. Turns out there were no beans left in it. Easy mend that one. Easy mend that one. I hope you started banging it around. Made out it was a really big job. Christian, Monday Mender. I just had a pullover, flat tire, changed it all by myself.
7: Oh,
4: that's
7: well,
4: a huge thing to do before 7 o'clock on a Monday. Christian, you can get a device to hang on your cat's collar that allows only him to access his cat flap. Hey, listen, he doesn't wear a collar. He lost his mind. He refused to wear a collar.
7: Really?
4: Yeah, no. You can't collar that cat. Sorry. No, there were no can do there. Can he put it on his wrist? Or a cheeky little ankle tag or something?
7: Like a criminal.
4: Yes. Well, he kind of is like that. Christian, we have the same problem as our cat. What is the name of the spray, please? That's from Jane. I'll find out. The rest of these are mainly cat flap related. Anything to do with cats? We just get so many messages about this. Thank you very much for the cat flat love.
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1: Christian O'Connell's show. This Thursday is June the 4th. That is a very, very special date for me, the team, and my family as well. On June the 4th in 2018, I started my first breakfast radio show, The Other Side of the World. 2 years after I said goodbye to 20 years on UK radio, I ended The Other Side of the World and started this show. And in fact, me and Patsy, the only survivors. And that is the way you talk about breakfast radio. It really is like swimming with sharks. And in fact, even 8 years in breakfast radio years is like 100 years in any other job.
2: Yeah.
1: To survive 8 years, especially as, let's just say, might as well talk about the white elephant in the room. Not from round here. Not from round here, which was made very, very clear to me in the first 18 months, 2 years of the show, when I started in 2018. Get this, in 2018, June the 4th, when I launched this show, about a week into it, someone was in a meeting room at Triple M headquarters and said there'd been a meeting about me, and someone in that room had said, he won't make Christmas. And I've got to be honest, I kind of agreed with him. I wasn't sure, for various personal reasons, me and the family would even make it 6 months to see our first Christmas here at the end of 2018. But thanks to the huge generosity of the people that gave this show a go, and still are almost 8 years on, the show is still actually incredibly going strong. And it has changed me. And without this show going well, and you guys listening to the show, maybe telling your friends about it, there is no life in me and my family here in Australia as well. So it really isn't just about the radio show and my job. It actually is. It's something my family are all excited about Thursday and 8 years of doing the show. And so 8 years of doing the show isn't about the 8 years for me. It's each of those shows. That's what life comes down to, is how are you showing up the best you can every single day. So when we start the show Thursday, it is actually show number 1,512. And the last couple of weeks, I've really been thinking, I want to do something to say thank you and to give you something. How can I give away a lot of things? And a couple of weeks ago, we gave away 100 Viennettas. And the reason why we were talking about when you were a kid, what did you think was fancy? And the number one thing you said was Viennettas. So I said to the team, why don't we give away a load of Viennettas? And I said, sorry, why don't we give away a lot of Viennettas? Let's give away 100. It blew our minds what a thing this became. It became, oddly, a very moving experience, giving away 100 Viennettas. It was one of the biggest things we've done in 8 years of the show. And so how am I going to thank you for those 1,512 shows, giving away 1,512 Viennettas? Yeah.
2: 1,512
1: Viennettas will be given away this Thursday from 6 a.m.

0: Leonetta's.
1: Now, not an easy thing to sort this out. Not an easy thing to sort this out. Last week, we recruited a new member who's come over to the Bright Side of the Dial from the Carl and Jackie O Show. Awesome human being, intern Pete. That's who I challenged this with when we were talking about joining the show. Was he going to go? I gave him an impossible mission to secure 1,512 Viennettas. Pete, thank you. Have you done it?
2: Yes. I just firstly, I want to say I'm okay. We have 1,512 Viennettas. Now,
1: Pete and I checked over the weekend. This is actually going to go in the Guinness Book of Records. It's the biggest ever single radio giveaway. Obviously, big sums of money have been given away, but not individual things. Not 1,512 of any one thing. So 1,512 Viennettas you'll have ready to give away Thursday.
2: Yes, and when I say ready, there is a few logistic things back in. So we are I have no doubt we will be good to go. Obviously, a little bit of in quotation marks there. There is a couple of little things back in that we do need to sort. We need to sort freezer space here at, let's call it Viennetta HQ, if we can call it that.
1: What do you mean? Because we've only got a couple of, like, just work fridges that are crammed with people's food.
2: Yeah. Okay. So Friday afternoon, to go behind the curtain a little bit, I was like, we're going to need freezer space. So obviously, I was like, we're going to need maybe 4 to 5 freezers here, there, everywhere, wherever we need to just basically keep things cold. So I've got a couple so far, which is good. I was asking around to the office managers what we could do to, I guess, make them accessible to basically just store them everywhere. And everyone was a bit like, I'm not sure about freezers in the workplace and all that sort of stuff. And, you know, there's a lot of building rules and all that sort of stuff. So at the moment I'm thinking that we just put a
1: Listen,
2: few...
1: Listen, Pete, I'm hearing an awful lot of flim-flam.
2: I understand.
1: You're stumbly and mumbly. You're not talking to King Carl.
2: Okay, sorry.
1: We're talking about Viennettas, mate. Take your breath. It's okay. You're not going to get thrown through a window.
3: You sound nervous.
1: I'm sorry, Don Corleone.
2: I'm just letting you know, I know it's going to be fine as long as we have enough freezer space. That is my issue at the moment.
1: That's not my concern, or the listeners. Don't ever come on this show and bore. And also, close that curtain.
2: The worst bit
1: of the Wizard of Oz movies, where you see that knackered old man behind the curtain. Keep that curtain nailed shut, I say.
2: Oh, my apologies. Sorry, I was actually checking for a legitimate curtain behind me. Now I realise that was a... Anyway, doesn't matter. What I'm saying is,
1: Pete,
2: we're going to be good to get...
1: Pete, the point. Are we going to have these Viennettas? 1,512.
2: Absolutely. 100%.
1: Genuine question is, how are we getting these out there to 1,512 listeners? She's going to write, no.
2: Okay, about that, yeah. So if there's anyone that does have a spare courier business as well, that would be absolutely
1: fantastic.
2: Spare?
1: Who's got a courier business?
3: I'm not using this one at the moment.
1: Who's got a spare one? Who's got a side hustle of delivering frozen goods? I noticed that we needed freezer trucks.
3: I'm not using it today.
2: Wait, okay, back in.
1: I woke up at 3 a.m. this morning and went, wait, oh my God, I just remembered this company I work for. If they can save a buck, they will. They're not expecting the people to come in and get their own Viennettas, are they?
2: Oh, we can work these things out. Just give it a few minutes, doesn't matter.
1: Don't ruin my birthday!
2: No.
1: Damn you, Australian radio!
2: It's my first big project you've given me, and
1: it could be a last one if you have any more. Free the space at the office, here. Ask the office managers.
2: I did ask.
1: Somewhere
2: the CEO.
1: Right now in Sydney, in a very, very, very, very, very, very, very large house, King Carl has his feet up right now, smoking a big old cigar, laughing, going, he's your problem now, Christian. He's your problem now. Bye bye, Pete.
2: Okay, goodbye.
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3: Christian O'Connell's show, radio's biggest ever giveaway, begins 6 a.m. this Thursday on the show. 1,512 Viennettas to mark 1,512 shows this Thursday as the show turns 8. We have some small issues just in terms of how do you store a enormous amount of Viennettas. I mean, even supermarkets, how big they are, the resources they have, Coles and Woolies and stuff like that. I'm going to actually go and check out my local ones today. How many are they storing in a freezer? I reckon 10, 20, 30?
4: We'd need quite a few suburbs of Coles to fit
3: yes.
4: them all.
3: Yes. Christian, Viennetta was my husband and my our wedding cake. We get one every... I love that. Oh, it's so cool. Hey, it's fancy.
4: Still fancy.
3: It's still fancy, my friend. So fancy. It must be Viennetta. Christian, it was our wedding anniversary. It was our wedding cake. We get one every year on our anniversary. Can we put down the first bid? Don't forget, you can't just have one.
4: No, Christian.
3: The rules are apparently, I don't know who signed off on this, every winner must have at least five.
4: You're having five weddings with five Viennettas.
3: Christian, what you need is an ice rink. Get on the phones, Pete. Their words, not mine.
4: Well, there's Disney on Ice. We've actually got tickets for them at Time Waster.
3: We have.
4: Maybe Donald Duck.
3: And also those costumes during the day, the big heads and that, they're not being used. Shove some Viennettas in them
4: exactly.
3: as well.
4: Exactly.
3: Also, has anyone got any room in warehouses?
4: A really cold warehouse.
5: Yeah, like a big cool room or
3: something. Or a farm.
4: A cold farm.
3: Yeah. You know the cold farms where they store the milk. In the cows.
4: I don't know, but yeah.
3: Will, good morning, Will.
6: Good morning, Christian. How are you?
3: I'm good. Now, Will, you might be able to look after a couple of Viennettas for us.
6: Yeah, I want to freeze rock you a couple of years ago on your show. And it's sitting mostly empty at the moment, so I could probably take a few for you.
3: Brilliant. Then this is, I don't remember giving away.
4: Gave away freezers? What was the competition?
6: It was a Father's Day thing where I had to guess who was saying what, and it was Darth Vader.
3: Sure.
4: Sure.
3: Wow-wee. I mean, nothing says being a father like a freezer.
4: That sounds like you're barely using
3: it. It sounds like there's always a thing you think about. What would Dad love? I know he'd love a new chest freezer. He loves a freezer. Wait, the other big news today is we gave away a freezer for Father's Day? Hey, listen, I didn't say it's been a great 8 years. I just said it's been 8 years. Yes, well, we'll take you up on that. Let's go to Ian now. Morning, Ian.
7: Yes, Christian.
3: Ian, can we store some Viennettas around at yours?
7: Well, I've got one better for you. I've got a 40-year-old chest freezer, probably a little bit over hip height, sitting at home in my kitchen, not doing a damn thing. Been sitting there, doesn't get used. You're more than welcome to come pick it up and have it.
4: Thank you.
3: Yes. Milk of human kindness right now. This is, I get a little bit emotional actually, just hearing all these offers of chest freezer space. Ian, we'll take you up on that. Thank you.
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1: Christian O'Connell's show. Christian, I currently have my daughter and three kids squeezed, living with us. We're in Sydney. We have a deep freezer in my garage. It can definitely fit in five Viennettas and a few more if needed. We would definitely smash all five over the weekend. Shelley, I'm putting you at the top of the Viennetta wait list. Christian, we are moving from freezing cold Victoria to sunny Queensland.
2: Ooh.
1: The only problem is the kids eat ice cream like it's bread now. I'm happy to take 50 Viennettas, wow, which will only get us through 14 days. Dom, I'm adding you to the Viennetta waitlist. So good news, everybody. The World Cup is less than 2 weeks away. A week Friday, when we begin the breakfast show, a week Friday, the World Cup would have actually begun. The opening game, Mexico's opening game, the Azteca opening game would have happened. Then a week Sunday, Socceroos began their big World Cup campaign, taking on Turkey. That is one of the few games that's actually at daylight time. That one's at 2 p.m. Don't get too used to it, though. Over the weekend, I heard, as people now are getting more and more excited, obviously the Socceroos played yesterday against Mexico. Don't worry about that loss. 4 years ago, by the way, everyone was getting very upset about Graham Arnold, lackluster performances running into the World Cup. You had one of your best World Cups ever. It doesn't say too much. It's the team just getting used to each other. Now, leads me to a challenge that I have for you, Rhea.
2: Mm-hmm.
1: Over the weekend, obviously I'm a big soccer fan and I love the World Cup. It's a chance for Australia to get around each other. You imagine a couple of years ago, do you imagine the joy that we had getting around, the runaway joy that was the gravy train that we all jumped on with the Matildas? The Socceroos are representing this country. And in this country, sport is actually a chance of division. If you're in Victoria, we don't care about NRL. When you're in New South Wales, we don't want to hear about the AFL. That's a Victorian sport. It divides more than it brings together. But the thing about things like the Olympics and also the World Cup is that it brings Australia together. And so whether you're not a big soccer fan or you don't even like a sport with a ball shaped like that, it doesn't matter. Australia are playing. It's the biggest game in the world. Get around the Socceroos. It's like you're being invited to the world's biggest party for the next couple of weeks. What's it going to be like in America? I don't know. Let's grab a bucket of popcorn and see it all unfold. But all the countries are getting very, very excited. They worked really hard to qualify. And Bosnia released over the weekend their World Cup song. It is a banger.
3: I'm from Bosnia, take me to America.
1: Hey! If I was producing us, I'd say, hey guys, get back in the studio, hadn't you? Hey! Take me to the United States. Is that deprived her? Bang!
2: Ooh,
1: this has been my earworm all weekend.
2: This slaps.
1: You want to stamp your feet a bit, don't you?
3: I'm from Bosnia, take me to America.
1: This is amazing. How could they not run out there and do the best they can for their homeland when they've just been smashing this on repeat in the changing rooms?
2: I suddenly feel so proud to be from Bosnia,
1: yes,
2: even though I'm not from Bosnia.
1: Yes.
4: Should have been at Eurovision.
1: Yeah.
4: Hey?
1: Hey, Alex, if they'd have entered this song in Eurovision a couple of weeks ago, Bosnia would have won.
4: When are we
1: this song?
3: I'm from Bosnia.
2: It's very literal. I'm
1: yeah.
2: from Bosnia.
1: Yeah.
2: I'm going to America.
1: But where is our anthem? We have nothing. But.
2: Come on now.
4: No,
2: come
4: no,
2: on
4: no,
2: now.
4: Don't do it. No. Don't do it.
1: Are you?
5: You got to go to the news.
1: Are you a proud Australian?
5: No. I'm a proud Australian. I'm going to America.
1: See, already it started. The music is coming through you.
2: Mm-hmm.
1: Who is our music man on this show, team? Who is it? Point to the music
6: Rio.
1: Man on this show.
6: Rio.
1: Chuckle Sisters, who is it?
6: Rio.
1: That's enough of you guys today.
2: Okay, I do love people
1: at
2: chanting
1: the moment,
2: my name.
1: There's nothing.
2: That's
1: Bosnia,
2: true.
1: Bosnia already.
2: And if we come up against Bosnia in the next round and they're running out to this and we're running out to nothing, we don't stand a chance.
1: What's playing on those little tiny Bluetooth speakers from JB Hi-Fi? Nothing.
4: Otherwise, it'll be Aussie, oi, oi, oi. We can't have that. We can't have that.
1: We need our version. The team needs a song.
2: Mm.
1: We need a song to play as we're watching it and cheering on the Socceroos over there in America, Mexico and Canada for their campaign. You have until next Wednesday.
2: Okay.
1: Next Wednesday on World Cup Wednesday, the world's first play of your song for the Socceroos.
2: Bring it on, Bosnia.
1: Yes!
6: Yes!
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5: The Roy Orbison story. 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
13: Christian O'Connell's show. This Thursday, the show turns 8 years of age, and we are celebrating that by giving away 1,512 Viennettas. Why, you ask? Because we will become, when we start the show Thursday, we will start show 1,512. Still not enough of justification, doesn't matter. This is the wonderful thing, when you get your own radio show, you can make up as you go along. You know, literally, you're in a meeting one day and you say, get 1,512 Viennettas, and suddenly someone like Intern Pete has to actually make that happen. Christian and Gang's my dad's 83rd birthday, and we couldn't get to see him last Thursday at the nursing home. They had a rhinovirus breakout. Oh, I hope everyone's okay. I'm sure the nursing home has space in the freezer. They have 100 people in that nursing home. Oldies would love, they will smash at least 5. Sonia, yes, we give you some. We'll add you to the Viennetta waitlist. Christian, I'd happily take off 5 Viennettas. I'm turning 70. On the 8th of June, I'm having a big 70th birthday party. I'm sure my guests and I could easily take 5 Viennettas on the day. Christian, thank you for talking World Cup and gold. I love the round ball. By the way, can I have 3 Viennettas? That's all. This Viennetta waitlist is getting bigger and bigger. And all right.
14: Sorry, you have to take 5. You cannot take 3.
13: Sorry, yes. If you're wondering why, bloody hell, people have been a bit greedy just joining us. The rules are you have to have 5. I guess otherwise we're going to be here for the rest of the year.
14: Exactly.
13: Knee deep in listeners' donations of freezers to store the Viennettas.
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16: Christian O'Connell's misheard lyrics.
13: All right, misheard lyrics. We do this every Monday on the show. We play back your misheard lyrics. If we agree what you think you're mishearing, you'll hear this. If we don't hear it. And for the really great ones.
16: Instant Hall of Famer.
13: Last week we had Hall of Famers from listener Steph, Dance With Me, My Choc Tops in the Parking Lot. And then one of you was hearing one of the world's top performance coaches, Ben Crowe's name, mentioned in this song.
2: Ben Crowe's come straight for the assets.
13: Ben Crowe's coming straight for the assets. All right, brand new misheard lyrics. Let's hear what we've got. Maggie's been listening to Bon Jovi, Living on a Prayer. Baby, it's okay someday. Classic line.
2: Baby.
13: Or is someone in John's crew a little bit salty? Baby, it's okay, salty.
2: Baby, it's okay.
14: It's okay.
13: Salty.
2: Baby, it's okay.
13: The way he's saying that is the way he used to wind up a brother or sister. All right, salty. Yes, Maggie, we like that one. Cam's got Uptown Girl, Billy Joe. She'll see I'm not so tough.
2: She'll see I'm not so tough.
13: Or is it she'll see I'm not so tall?
2: She'll see I'm not so tall.
14: And he is little, isn't he, Billy
13: yeah,
14: Joe?
13: Sure. He is. I remember many years ago, it was like 2000, I went to see Jon Stewart do stand-up live, and he was talking about this short-lived show he did on MTV, and he made a joke about Billy Joel. Billy Joel the next day, when he had a bit of a temper problem, came to the offices to find John.
4: Oh.
13: And obviously, because he's Billy Joel, MTV just let him in up to John's office without warning John. Suddenly, Billy Joel gets out of the list, comes up to John, and John got scared. And then he said, John's not tall either. He said, two little guys, one was chasing the other one round an office. Thank you, Cam. We love that one. Thank you very much. Gerard's got Think, Aretha Franklin. Let your mind go, let yourself be free is the original line.
2: Let your mind go, let yourself be free.
13: Or is it Vegemite, gonna let yourself be free? It is there, wow. Bet your mind gonna let yourself be free. Now, because it's Australia, it's the law, we have to.
16: Instant Hall of Famer.
13: It's actually an Australian. Mm. They'd take the passport off me if I didn't do that. Nicole's been listening to Ed Sheeran, Beautiful People, Lamborghinis and their rented hummus.
2: Lamborghinis and their rented hummus.
13: Or is it Lamborghinis and they're eating hummus? Careful, you've got to return this. It's only a loan for a day or two. Hard to get that oily little dip out.
2: Lamborghinis and they're eating hummus.
13: Lamborghinis and they're eating hummus.
2: Lamborghinis and they're eating hummus.
13: Yeah, well, Nicole, well done.
16: Instant Hall of Famer.
13: Kim's got this. Imagine Dragons, Bad Liar. I'm a bad liar. Or is he Dracula? Is he a vampire? Vampire. And we're on a roll. Stephen's got another spotting of France, the French, in a song. This time it's the Foo Fighters singing about the French. Monkey Wrench Foo Fighters, the original line. What do you do when all your enemies are friends?
2: What do you do when all your enemies are friends?
13: Or is it, what do you do when all your enemies are French?
14: Yes.
13: Yes. And of course, Michael Bolton 2 weeks ago.
2: How can we be lovers if we can't be friends?
13: How can we be lovers if we can't be France?
2: How can we be lovers if we can't be friends?
13: Can we keep this streak going?
2: What do you do when all your enemies are friends?
13: I hope so. As always, whenever you miss hear your lyrics, email me. Thank you very much, everyone who still does this every single day. Christian at christianoconnell.com.au. Stay with us. You're going to hear a pub get $5,000 next.
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1: Christian O'Connell's show. Save our pub. This is the big week we've been looking forward to because this week, five pubs getting $5,000 each. Kelly, good news. Yes. You're one of the winners.
2: Are you serious?
1: I am serious. Oh. It's not even open yet. You really need the $5,000 you've got. Your goal is to be ready for Christmas. People coming home for Christmas to have a drink at your place. You really need the $5,000. You're a deserved winner.
2: Oh, thank you so much, Christian, and all the team at Gold and Forex. This is the actually the first bit of money that has come in the project. Everything else has just been like, whoop, whoop, whoop, whoop.
1: Yeah, a money pit. You brought a pub that's a money pit. I'm happy that you've got some money coming in before you open, fingers crossed, at the end of the year.
2: Yeah, that'll be so fantastic. We'll have to give the carpet cleaning mold guys a call and tell them the good news.
1: Made that the next call. Once you told the husband some good news, some money is coming in. And I don't know if you heard, we had a lot of messages of support for what you and your husband are taking on and trying to give the community what they really need and all communities need is a place for us to gather and get together, which is this great pub. And so I really hope someone offered to build you a website for free. Did you hear about that?
2: I did hear about that. That's fantastic news. It's been fantastic. We've had quite a few messages of people offering support and help since it went out on the station. It's been so good. Like, we've got a lot of local support, so it's nice to get the word out so much further and wider as well. So
1: we just need to get you a free roof. Can we go on Marketplace? Is anyone selling an old roof they don't need anymore?
2: I think I'm selling an old roof. I don't
1: know. No, not a shit old roof they don't need anymore.
2: They've actually got a batten over the top of the roof because it's got spray-on insulation that sticks the sheets to the battens, which is fantastically difficult for them.
1: Wonderful.
2: So we're hoping they're going to get that.
1: When you open, that can be like a feature, basically, you know?
2: Yeah.
1: Make that a thing you're known for. Yeah. Come for the food and hospitality, but really stay for the batten-down roof.
2: Yeah. Exactly. Yeah. Well, we're hoping it'll be a bit more than that. It opens out onto the Grand Ridge Rail Trail, which is absolutely beautiful little 13K rail trail.
1: Oh, wow.
2: You get, like, e-bikes operating so you can book your lunch and a beer and an e-bike and just really enjoy.
1: That's a great idea. This is stunning. Yeah. Where you guys are, that is a beautiful part of Victoria. It's beautiful there.
2: Yeah, it's amazing. Every single road you drive into the town is just like rolling dairy country. It's gorgeous. Yeah. Well, needs a good new pub.
1: And what we really want to do is over the next couple of months, if there's any extra help you need to show support, me to get the word out about anything you do, I really want to track how you guys are doing. I really would love to help you be open for Christmas. I think it's a great goal to have that.
2: Oh, that's fantastic. Thanks so much for your support, Christian. We're working on a line of merch, trying to get a bit more income that way, perhaps like a bit of a fundraiser's brew with another friend that we have that works in a different brewery. So fingers crossed. But yeah, there's lots of ways to support.
1: I'd love also, if you are opening for Christmas, maybe me and the team, we always have our Christmas sort of team drinks. We'll head out your way.
2: Oh, we would love that. I can put that together.
1: All right. Well, listen, well done. You're a deserved winner. Let's get you ready for Christmas.
2: Thank you so much. Thank you.
1: All right, Kelly, good luck to you and your husband and the dream project, the Grand Ridge Project. Good luck. Let's hope you're ready for Christmas.
2: Thank you.
1: All right. Take care, Kelly. Well done.
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0: This is the big week we've been looking forward to because this week, five pubs getting $5,000 each. Kelly, good news. You're one of the winners.
1: Are you serious?
0: I am serious. Oh. Your goal is to be ready for Christmas. You really need the $5,000. You're a deserved winner.
1: Oh, thank you so much, Christian, and all the team at Forex. This is actually the first bit of money that has come in. Everything else has just been like, whoop, whoop.
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4: Christian O'Connell's show. Christian, my daughter's having a Harry Potter theme party for her 24th. 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
4: Up for grabs, it's a family pass to Disney on Ice. 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
5: Today.
4: And July. Tickets at ticketek.com.au. All right. Mm. Transport movies. Gondola with the Wind.
5: Silver Plus.
4: Trambo.
5: Oh, gold.
4: Some Bike It Hot.
5: Silver Plus.
4: Eat Slay Love.
5: Oh, like a bobsleigh.
4: Yeah,
5: like
4: yeah.
5: A bobsleigh.
4: Oh, yeah. Some part of the country. Cool running. Which on the world they use that?
5: Gold.
4: Now, those, the Spartans, brave warriors, they would always go to the Colosseum on public transport. Okay. That's right. They'd take the Sparta bus.
5: Gold.
4: Thank you. He's just not that into unicycles. That's bloody hard things to use on the way to a date.
5: Yeah, I guess so. Silver.
6: If you're the goodies.
4: Das Roller Boot. Those Germans. They would stop at nothing to try and take over the world.
7: Kriegsmarine.
4: Yes. Bronze, did you say?
5: Yeah.
4: I actually thought there was something on one with the headlights.
5: No.
4: Big close bloody engineers. Rhea, what have you got? Transport movies.
5: School of Doc.
4: Sorry?
5: School of Doc.
4: What? Judge Das Roller Boot?
5: Jack Black down the wall.
4: It's a veritable gold compared to that awful. Bronze.
5: Crouching Tiger, Hidden Wagon. Oh, that's good. That's good. Dragon to
4: how
5: wagon.
4: How can you hide a wagon? They're massive.
5: That's why it's such a brilliant movie. Since when are we going to start interrogating whether or not
4: the Spartans on a bus makes sense with their spears and shields?
5: Oh, you couldn't hide a wagon, therefore it doesn't
4: matter. Sparta bus.
5: Yeah, it's a slippery slope, mister.
4: They make total sense.
5: Chitty Chitty Bang Bang, they're not in a car anymore, they're in a train. It's Choo Choo Bang Bang.
6: Oh, that's really stinky.
4: Come on, that's terrible.
6: Wow.
4: We're not going to make 8 of this. No wonder Alex is leaving today.
5: Last one.
7: I won't miss this.
5: Oh, no.
4: Look what you've done. He brought him down on a special day.
5: Sorry, Alex. This one will brighten you back up.
7: Yes.
5: Oh, no, they're all... Who are these guys locked up in prison in Thailand?
4: I don't know. Who is it?
5: It's the Rickshaw Shank Redemption.
4: Okay, he finally gets a silver.
5: Finally gets a silver. Wouldn't have a Rickshaw in prison. Oh, yeah. Yeah.
4: Sparta bus. Sparta bus is leaving.
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2: Bronze.
1: Ferry Bueller's Day Off.
2: Oh, God.
1: That's so good. Every ferry deserves a day off. Sounds like a kid's cartoon, doesn't it? Ferry Bueller. Sleepless in a Saddle.
2: Oh, yeah.
1: Ferry Maguire. Didn't know there'd be so many ferry ones. You live and learn. You live and learn. Penny Farthing of the Bride.
2: Silver.
1: Genius. Denny with an eye. Not on timer.
2: Not on timer. That's gold.
1: Hold on, Michelle. Throw Mama on the train. Come on, it's our day out, Mama.
2: Bronze.
1: Oh, there you go. There you go. Sliding oars. Could you get those, you know, in that little hole, whatever you get, then go.
2: Silver plus.
1: Oh, brother, are we there yet?
2: Yeah, silver.
1: Nah, Nathan, well done. Men Who Stare at Boats.
2: Gold.
1: That's from Tracy. Canoe Country, Frogman. Canoe Country.
2: Bronze.
1: Look who's tuck-tuck in now.
2: There we are. There we go. Gold.
1: We found the tuck-tucks. What an Aaron. I am Pram.
2: Oh.
1: I am Pram. I never would have considered the God Pram in a motor transport, but you're right, for a young'un, it's a good one. DP, Danny Powell for that one. I Am Pram is very good. Singer in the Train.
2: Silver.
1: Kathy, Uncle Truck.
2: Yeah, Silver Plus.
1: Das Scoot.
2: Gold.
1: Honey, I hooked up the caravan wrong.
2: Bronze.
1: Forrester Gump. Got his Subaru.
2: Subaru.
1: Get your Subaru on.
2: Gold.
1: Divi Van Helsing.
2: Silver.
1: I should have had a gold.
2: Sorry, you got
1: there. What about Back to the Funicular?
2: Ooh.
1: Come on, give them a mark for using words that perfectly spelt as well.
2: Very clever. Gold.
1: Harry Potter and the Chamber of Submarines. Doesn't work, Joey.
2: Bronze.
1: There's no point putting your mobile number on there for those Disney on Ice tickets. That's just way too presumptuous.
2: I assume
1: I'm in reception now. I'm in reception. Bring the tickets round, would you, Christian? Piggyback Mountain. One guy on top of the other one.
2: That's accurate. Gold. Not quite.
1: Come on. Disney on Ice tickets up for guys. Family friendly. Still fancy. Mini Van Helsing.
2: No, you can't. No, bro.
1: You can. It's gold. It's great, Ryan. He's just not into canoes.
2: Yeah, silver.
1: Chitty chitty tram tram.
2: Gold.
1: That's how you do it. Christian, this recovering from Rio's poor output. Oh. Throw Rio from the time waster train.
2: Oh,
1: wow.
2: Hey,
1: Lorenzo. Well done, Lorenzo. The public has spoken.
2: Right.
1: The public has spoken. Beauty and the Beast.
2: Oh, God.
1: Very good. Juanita, we need to bank that as a possible. That's happening on the show one day. I don't know what it is, but in title alone, Juanita, you've given us something.
2: Sounds like a reality show.
1: It does. Coming soon to the Christian O'Connell Show, UT and the Beast. All right, who is off to see Dancing on Ice?
2: Danny with I Am Pram.
1: All right, well, it is time now to say goodbye to someone who began the show saying that he is going to be leaving, and that is Alex. He's been on the show almost a year and been a joyous part of the show and also the team as well. Alex, you want to say a few words as we say goodbye and thank you to you?
3: It's been a joy and a privilege, guys. It really has. I've had so much fun. It's been really wonderful. But yeah, I made the call. Two jobs at both ends of the day was getting a bit much, so something had to give. So I'm stepping away, from the microphone for the moment and focusing on my TV roles and my family, my young, busy, energetic family.
1: Good on you,
3: but I can't thank you guys enough. You've been amazing. You've got a great team here. You've got a big future ahead of you. And I wish you all the very, very best. Thank you to you guys. Thank you to the audience. And in the words of the Marrickville Mauler, the great Jeff Fenwick, I love yous all, every single one of yous.
1: Good luck, Alex. And now, Alex is known for many many things, but for me, always every Friday on the Time Waster, whenever he would put forward a song for the people's playlist, it would always be an incredibly old-timey song. So I thought, as a gift from us to you, we're going to play you... This is actually Alex's ringtone.
2: Perfect.
1: Dame Vera Lynn, who's the Blade of the Soldiers, leaving.
3: Just my number one.
1: We'll meet again.
3: We will.
1: Don't know when we'll see you soon.
3: Thank you, guys.
1: Alex!
3: Thank you so much.
1: Alex Cullen. He came, he saw you, sir. Well done, mate. Good luck.
3: Thank you.
1: Big love to your family as well. I'm tired, Grandpa.
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3: What is your feeling on sister cities?
4: You know, it's slightly daggies. It's like having a pen friend or something, or maybe a billet.
3: A billet.
4: That's what it is.
3: It's who having your parents a billet. Choose and then you have
4: no,
3: to ignore
4: them. No, the school did. The school had it. Like your netball team, you'd have to have a billet. I haven't heard that word for so long.
3: We had
4: that word.
3: Billets come one time and they just stayed in my brother and I shared a room, so we had to go and sleep on the divan in the rumpus room.
4: Yeah.
3: And they locked us out of our own room. I'm like, who are these guys?
4: My brother had a billet for some sporting thing and he started talking to me like my brother did. And I remember this billet saying to me, you've got a head like a half-sucked mango seed. And Mum had to tell him to stop.
3: Was he from Queensland?
4: I don't know.
3: Right.
4: Now, that was an expression my brother used.
3: Right, so he's using...
4: The billet just picked up the abuse my brother was hurling at me.
3: That. No, that's uncalled
4: right.
3: for. That is uncalled. Did you break out Cameron's name is Shirley?
4: When I was small, I used to say Cameron's name is Shirley and it drove him to distraction. And Mum would say, Cameron, calm down. You know your name's not Shirley.
3: No. So sister cities, by and large, our councils love them because it's a good opportunity...
4: Oh, to visit.
3: To visit the infrastructure.
4: Yeah, but you're not going to go to downtown Nigeria. Yeah, you're going to go to Paris.
3: No one's going to Syria. No one's going, let's go check how Syria's
4: going. No, you're going to go to Tokyo or something.
3: Yeah. Ratepayers aren't big fans of sister cities.
4: It's travelling billets.
5: No, they need to be here and do their job. We don't need sister city. What do we need a sister city for?
6: Blacktown City Council has swiped right on Baguio City in the Philippines. Council is already coupled up with city in China, South Korea, New Zealand and Ireland.
7: Would you rather them have a sister city and spend money on that or...
8: No, they need to focus on here.
9: I don't think it does help the ratepayer. I think the council should be focused on roads, rates and rubbish. They should be spending money on potholes.
8: More playgrounds.
7: Really?
8: Honestly, there's no playgrounds here at all. And, like, if there is, they're so far away, they're over there.
10: The potholes are ridiculous. The amount of people that I know that have tripped and fallen because of these potholes and broken their legs absolutely is ridiculous.
3: How many people do you know that have tripped and fallen and broken their legs in a pothole?
4: What? Don't you drive on them?
3: Actually, I hit a
4: pothole. Who walks over a pothole?
3: I hit a pothole the other day and it was so big it had a gift shop at the bottom.
4: Did you break your leg?
3: I didn't break my leg, though. Took me 3 days to get out. What about that other guy? The playgrounds, they're over there.
4: Yeah, they're across the road. But be careful walking over those potholes.
3: Well, what about Cogra? Cogra's sister city is Hong Kong.
4: Oh.
3: And you remember the Honkinese.
4: I don't think we call them the Honkinese.
3: They gave us a gift, the Bruce Lee statue, which I drive past quite regularly just to have a look at. Not all the constituents were happy about that.
11: He's never been to Cogra and he's not going to. He's dead.
4: But thank you to the Honkinese.
3: Good on you, Honkinese.
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0: across Mambre Creek and anywhere you go with the free iHeartRadio app. This is 5AU. Brendan Jonesy Jones and Amanda Keller. Jam
1: Nation. There was a story about councils using the idea of sister cities to go on jet-setting junkets.
2: Yeah.
1: And the constituents, the ratepayers,
2: weren't happy.
1: No, they're not happy.
3: No, they need to be here and do their job. We don't need sister city. What do we need a sister city for?
4: More playgrounds.
2: Really?
4: Honestly, there's no playgrounds here at all. Mm. And like, if there is, they're so far away, they're over there.
1: So,
2: Across the road, maybe?
1: Old mate wants a playground underneath him right then and now. Yeah. But playgrounds, but the other thing that came up a lot...
2: is potholes.
1: Potholes.
5: The potholes are ridiculous. The amount of people that I know that have tripped and fallen because of these potholes and broken their legs absolutely is ridiculous.
2: I have to ask, who's walking through a pothole?
1: Yeah.
2: Do you know anyone who's tripped in a pothole and broken their leg?
1: No.
2: But maybe we're wrong. Maybe potholes are doing this to people.
1: I did. I hit one near Homebush.
2: Well, you were driving, though.
1: I was on my motorbike, and I thought, this is going to be accident number 15. Mm. I really felt it because the pothole was so big. Like, I went to the bottom of it.
2: And lived there for 8 years with a tribe.
1: There was a gift shop down there. I bought a ruler.
2: I'm a Chris Brown.
1: I thought as my feet came off my pegs on my motorbike, I'm doing a bit of a Superman thing. I thought, this is it. We're going to come unstuck. I got to work and then there's oil just leaking out of my bike. A lot of people say that's just a Harley, but no. And it's cracked my sump. And so I had to get it towed to the shop to get fixed.
2: Well, Chris Brown was driving.
1: Dr. Chris Brown,
2: excuse me.
1: Not the ne'er-do-well singer.
2: And a giant pothole emerged. First front two tyres, bonk, into it. And he said, oh, no. By then, he's got momentum. Second two tyres, bonk, all four.
1: Four tyres.
2: All four split. Let's do it. Tales of the pothole. Maybe you've fallen in one and broken your leg. Maybe you lived down in the bottom of one with a tribe for several years.
1: Selling rulers and snow domes at the gift shop.
2: Snow domes with a pothole in it.
1: Did you get on an ass to get out of there?
0: Brendan Jonesy Jones and Amanda Keller. Damnation.

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2: The Roy Orbison story. 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
0: And Amanda Keller.
8: Jam.
0: Jam Nation.
9: The tribal drum is beating Tales of the Pothole.
10: The amount of people that I know that have tripped and fallen because of these potholes and broken their legs absolutely is ridiculous.
9: I've seen some potholes. I don't know of anyone that's broken their leg at a pothole.
11: No. Maybe an American sinkhole when you're standing there and it collapses underneath you.
9: Mm-hmm, mm-hmm.
11: Uh-huh, but still, lots of damage from potholes. We want to hear your stories.
9: Roxanne has joined us.
11: Hello, Roxanne. Have you fallen in a pothole? What's happened?
12: Awesome. Good morning, Jonesy and Amanda. Yes, I fell into the mother of all potholes.
11: Really?
12: Coming back from MotoGP a couple of years ago, left Tamora, heading towards Young. Hit the mother of them all on my motorbike.
11: Oh, okay.
12: Fully loaded. Mm-hmm. Fully loaded. coming back from MotoGP.
9: Yep.
12: Split my front tyre, buckled the front rim, buckled the back rim.
9: Oh, both? Did you come off?
12: No. Jonesy, don't know how, was the roughest ride.
9: Mm.
12: But actually stayed on. I was able to hold it up. We were 35 Ks out of Young. My partner was as sick as a dog. We were on the road for 2 hours, had to call the motorbike shop in Young. They actually sent out a trailer, which was awesome of them. And my motorbike stayed in Young for 3 months to be fixed. And yeah.
9: Right.
12: And he had to double me back because we live in Mudgee. So then he had to double me back to Mudgee.
11: So you stayed.
12: It was a very long day.
11: You stayed upright, but you split the tyres. You couldn't keep riding.
12: Oh, there was no way. Could not keep riding because the front tyre was as flat as a tack because I'd split it and the buckle was rimmed. And it wasn't until we tried to move the bike off the side of the road, like to get it into some shade so we were in shade, that we actually realised I'd done the back rim as well. Mm. That the back tyre stayed like the rim. I didn't split the back tyre, but the rim, both of them were just shattered.
9: I'm hanging on every word, Roxanne. Amanda, not so much. But yes,
11: I'm
9: you're
11: glad
9: okay.
11: All was well.
9: What sort
11: glad
9: of motorbike was it? We'll just wrap it up. What sort of bike?
12: Yamaha MT-09.
9: Right, okay, yes.
12: Fantastic bike to ride, but yeah. And it took, like, because an assessor had to come from Dubbo.
9: Yeah, okay. No, thanks, Roxanne, yes.
11: That would be painful. Thank you, Roxanne.
9: Thank you. I'm so glad you survived that because you lose the front tyre on a motorcycle. That is the kiss of death.
11: Hello, Robin. Tell us about the pothole.
8: Well, I'm going to prove Jonesy wrong. I was walking down the street in Buenos Aires, fell in a pothole, snapped the ligament off my ankle.
9: Ooh.
11: Where were you?
8: Buenos Aires in Argentina.
11: And was it a big hole that you didn't see?
8: I did not see it at all. Went over in it, down she went. My friend said, oh, we better go to a bar. And I said, what, to get some ice? And she said, no, to have a drink.
11: But you snapped your Achilles or something.
9: Mm.
8: Snapped the tendon attached to the end of my ankle.
11: Oh, no.
9: Which part of the holiday was this? Was it the start, midway or end?
8: Day three of a month-long holiday.
11: No.
8: Yep.
9: And what's the Buenos Aires hospital like?
8: I didn't go to one. I hobbled all holiday not realising that I'd done damage, and it wasn't until I got home and went to the doctor here and they said, okay, this is what you've done.
11: Wow. We've met a human who fell in a pothole. Robin, thank you.
9: Robin, thank you. So if Roxanne hits a pothole on a motorcycle, doesn't come off, Robin just walking around on her two legs, bang.
11: Into one.
9: That's the life of the pothole.
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3: And Amanda Keller.
4: Let's get on down to the Jonesy Amanda Arms for the pub test today. Peach balls at concerts. Do they pass the pub test?
5: Well, the reason we're asking this question, who knew that they could be controversial? But Scottish rocker Shirley Manson from the band Garbage was at the... This was an incident at the Melbourne leg of the Good Things Festival on Friday. You know, before we play what she said, here's Garbage. You know her.
4: Yeah, and that's Garbage.
5: That's Garbage. So there she was singing, and someone, as often happens at an Australian festival, threw a beach ball around and she didn't like it.
6: Douchebag with the balloon or the stupid beach balls, or the balls for that matter. It just makes me sad for you all that you actually think it's appropriate to come to a music festival and play beach ball. It makes me really sad. Do you know why? Because it's so disrespectful. Have you any idea what musicians have to do to come and play a festival like this? Like, it literally makes me want to beg people to go over there and punch you in the face. Oh, you're getting rid of the balloon now, yeah, you beg f***ing.
5: Wow.
4: The heat got to her.
5: Wow.
4: But she doubled down.
6: Guy with your big f***ing beach ball. Ooh.
5: She said later on...
4: She's not a beach girl.
5: No, and she said, I hate the beeping beach. I make no apologies for getting annoyed at beach balls at shows. I joined a band because I wanted to listen to Susie and the Banshees and The Cure and be dark and beautiful.
4: Yeah.
5: But she said, why don't you just go listening to Spotify and tie your beach balls around like you're 10 years old? Last night at the Brisbane show, apparently, you know, lots of people, of course, in light of that, took beach balls.
4: Of course.
5: And the person who had that beach ball in Melbourne has been a fan of hers for years, been going to festivals and supporting her for years. There was no disrespect intended in the... He's not throwing a medicine ball in the air. And she has said...
4: Take a medicine ball. Well,
5: that'd be a flex if you throw that around.
4: That's what Shannon Ponton takes.
5: She has said overnight... that why is all this, because this has gone around the world now. Mm. She said, why are you making fuss when there are 20,000 Palestinian kids who are under the dirt? Yeah. But then she concedes. She said, maybe a beach ball brings you joy and for that I apologise.
4: Mm.
5: But maybe, let's play devil's advocate for a minute. Have you been at a concert and a beach ball's been irritating? Has that got in the way of you enjoying the show? Maybe you agree with her.
4: Metallica, there was a bunch of beach balls there. Big black Metallica beach balls.
5: Coldplay always make balls part of the show.
4: And AC/DC, there was some beach balls going around before the boys went on stage.
5: AC/DC and beach balls, that's a weird image as well, isn't it?
4: It is a little bit. And I kind of get what Shirley's saying. She's a goth, she's a punk, she's all that sort of stuff.
5: Throw a dart.
4: So the beach culture for her, so it's not necessarily about the beach balls so much, but the culture. She's against the beach culture.
5: Well, then don't be at a music festival in the middle of the day.
4: Yeah.
5: So, beach balls at concerts, do they pass the pub test?
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13: And Amanda Keller.
14: Let's get on down to the Jonesy Amanda Arms for the pub test today. Peach balls at concerts, do they pass the pub test?
15: Well, the reason we're asking this question, who knew that they could be controversial? But Scottish rocker Shirley Manson from the band Garbage was at the... This was an incident at the Melbourne leg of the Good Things Festival on Friday. You know, before we play what she said... Here's Garbage. You know her.
14: Yeah, and that's Garbage.
15: That's Garbage. So there she was singing, and someone, as often happens at an Australian festival, threw a beach ball around, and she didn't like it.
16: Douchebag with the balloon or the stupid beach balls, or the balls for that matter. It just makes me sad for you all that you actually think it's appropriate to come to a music festival and play beach ball. It makes me really sad. Do you know why? Because it's so disrespectful. Have you any idea what musicians f***ing have to do to come and play a festival like this? Like, it literally makes me want to f***ing beg people to go over there and punch you in the face. Oh, you're getting rid of the balloon now? Yeah, you beg f***ing jeeps.
15: Wow.
14: The heat got to her.
15: Wow.
14: But she doubled down.
16: Go with your big f***ing beach ball.
15: She said later on...
14: She's not a beach girl.
15: No, and she said, I hate the beeping beach. I make no apologies for getting annoyed at beach balls at shows. I joined a band because I wanted to listen to Susie and the Banshees and The Cure and be dark and beautiful.
14: Yeah.
15: But she said, why don't you just go listening to Spotify and tie your beach balls around like you're 10 years old? Last night at the Brisbane show, apparently, you know, lots of people, of course, in light of that, took beach balls.
14: Of course.
15: And the person who had that beach ball in Melbourne has been a fan of hers for years, been going to festivals and supporting her for years. There was no disrespect intended in the... He's not throwing a medicine ball in the air. And she has said...
14: Take a medicine ball.
15: That'd be a flex if you throw that around.
14: That's what Shannon Ponton takes.
15: She has said overnight... that why is all this, because this has gone around the world now. Mm. She said, why are you making fuss when there are 20,000 Palestinian kids who are under the dirt? Yeah. But then she concedes. She said, maybe a beach ball brings you joy and for that I apologise.
14: Mm.
15: But maybe, let's play devil's advocate for a minute. Have you been at a concert and a beach ball's been irritating? Has that got in the way of you enjoying the show? Maybe you agree with her.
14: Metallica, there was a bunch of beach balls there. Big black Metallica beach balls.
15: Coldplay always make balls part of the show.
14: And AC/DC, there was some beach balls going around before the boys went on stage.
15: AC/DC and beach balls, that's a weird image as well, isn't it?
14: It is a little bit. And I kind of get what Shirley's saying. She's a goth, she's a punk, she's all that sort of stuff.
15: Throw a dart.
14: So the beach culture for her, so it's not necessarily about the beach balls so much, but the culture. She's against the beach culture.
15: Well, then don't be at a music festival in the middle of the day.
14: Yeah.
15: So beach balls at concerts, do they pass the pub test?
0: Brendan Jonesy Jones. Amanda Keller. Jam Nation.

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3: We're not gonna take it.
4: I want you to get up right now.
3: I feel like I'm taking crazy pills.
4: Go to your windows, open them, and stick your head out and yell, I'm as mad as hell. We are not gonna take this anymore.
1: Indeed.
5: Shirley Manson, lead singer of Garbage, the Scottish rock band, or indie, what do we call them, punk band?
6: Yeah.
5: She was performing at the festival, the Melbourne leg of Good Things on Friday. Mm-hmm. It's an Australian music festival. In the middle of the day, a beach ball gets thrown around and she goes off.
7: Guy with your big f***ing beach ball. Ooh.
6: I'm going to rush to Shirley's defence here. She's
5: Why?
6: A goth. She doesn't like the beach culture.
5: Well, then hang upside down like a bat at night.
6: Well, that's the thing. She's playing in the daytime hours, so she's not used to being out in the sunshine.
5: And this is also the nature, though, of an Australian festival. It's a good-natured thing. The guy who threw the beach ball and was tossing it around is a big festival goer. He's loved her band for years.
6: He's not just in it for the beach ball.
5: No, he's there for the music. But the beach ball says summer, it says fun, all of that stuff. She's missed the point on this, I think. But maybe you find beach balls at concerts irritating. So that's what we're asking you. Beach balls at concerts, do they pass the pub test?
8: Absolutely it passes the pub test. It's part of Aussie culture. And especially if you're at a concert in the middle of summer or during the day, of course you get to throw around a beach ball. Absolutely passes.
9: No, I don't like the idea of it. It's a distraction. I go see a concert, I want to hear and see the concert. However, could you imagine her going to a Rod Stewart concert and getting hit in the head with a soccer ball?
8: Yes, it does. I attend Lee Kernaghan. He plays, goodness gracious, Great Balls of Fire with a big red bouncing beach ball through the crowd, and everybody loves it. Definitely passes the pub test.
5: This theory had a hemorrhoid, remember?
6: Well, I remember watching Motley Crue and Vince Neil pass the kidney stone on stage.
5: Hit it to me.
6: I'll take the kidney stone.
5: Well, thank you for all your calls.
6: Thank you indeed.
0: This is Jam.
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0: This is the big week we've been looking forward to because this week, five pubs getting $5,000 each. Kelly, good news. You're one of the winners.
1: Are you serious?
0: I am serious. Your goal is to be ready for Christmas. You really need the $5,000. You're a deserved winner.
1: Oh, thank you so much, Christian, and all the team at Forex. This is actually the first bit of money that has come in. 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
19: With the entertainment news that's fit to print, M. Gillespie is here. The Goop Guide is out.
20: Well, it's... First of all, Merry Christmas.
21: This is our last time with you on breakfast.
20: Our last ever breakfast.
21: I know,
20: time.
21: But you will be joining us next year on the drive
20: and
21: show.
20: And I'm so excited because I'm much better in the PM than I am in the AM.
21: Well, we're waiting to see if we are. I was wondering what your sentence was going there.
20: But it's Christmas, which means it's time for the Goop gift guide. Now, in case you are not across Goop, this is Gwyneth Paltrow's wellness empire, website, brand, lifestyle, everything. And each year the team releases this Christmas gift guide, which is completely ludicrous to the point of being hilarious, delicious. We obsess over it.
21: I do.
20: And I love to go through and find the weird and the wonderful. There are some ultra luxe and big ticket items, as there always are. There's an Hermes jukebox, which was price upon request, but I did a bit of stalking, a bit of digging. They retail for a starting at $550,000. So that's the biggest ticket item.
21: Whoa. Wow.
20: Then we've got a few $50,000 to $60,000 pieces of jewelry, boring, a Gucci portable pet bed for $1,300, which I think could work for you guys.
21: Wow.
20: Western hotels apparently have this trademarked bed. Their bed is so good that they have a registered trademark bed that you can buy your loved one this Christmas for $5,000. Or if you're more into ram horns, you can get a desk lighter, which is in a ram horn.
22: Yeah, right, yeah.
21: Yeah. How much is that?
20: That one's only $1,100.
21: Okay, what a bargain.
20: Yeah, that's more of a bargain. There's a couple of quirkier, cheaper ones, some kitchen-themed oddities. My favourite this year is a pasta water candle. It's $105. But the website says this candle fills the air with notes of saline water and semolina wheat for a unique umami aroma.
21: So it's a candle that smells like pasta water.
20: Yeah. One of the cheapest smells that you can make in your home. Why not just spend $105?
19: She hasn't just repurposed her old veggie candle.
20: Possibly. There's a ceramic vessel, it's called, to put your honey in. That's $677.
21: What?
20: Yep. But let's get into, there's some naughty ones. There's some fun ones. There is a bondage-style advent calendar.
21: Oh. What do you get?
20: Well, the kinky advent calendar for the low price of $1,900 includes a red silk blindfold, gold plated handcuffs, like real gold, several meters of French bondage rope, and adhesive bondage tape.
19: Oh.
20: So tell them you love them this Christmas.
19: French bondage.
21: The 12 days of Christmas.
20: Jonesy, I thought this one would be good for you. There's a $250 lymphatic romper. This wellness onesie delivers graduated compression and has micro massage zones that follow your body's lymphatic pathways. I know you're all about the lymph nodes.
19: I am. Where are the nodes? Where are the massage nodes?
20: Where aren't they? And my present for Amanda, I think, is going to be the brain enhancement program in Koh Samui from only $10,500. Advanced neuroscience meets traditional healing practices.
21: Oh, wow.
20: So there you have it. And this one I think is good for the kids who are about to lose their social media. There's a smart typewriter. It's $1,600. They call it a distraction-free smart typewriter that saves your work digitally but won't let you online. It's kind of like a laptop that has no internet access.
21: Like a typewriter.
19: It's a typewriter.
20: Yeah, but there's no paper. Like, it doesn't, it's not tick, tick, tick, tick.
19: Yeah.
20: It's not quite like that. It's more just a simple keyboard. Oh. So there's that. And if you were continuing your stint in breakfast radio, you'd need this one. It's a stuffed pillow that's embroidered, $120. It says, please leave by 9. But you guys can party till dawn now.
21: I know.
19: Oh, no.
21: I mean AM.
19: I mean, I just realised that now I don't have the excuse if I got to go to bed early. What am I going to do?
20: No. Well, you can just say, I've got to go home and put my lymphatic onesie on.
19: Yes.
20: Merry
19: Christmas. I want a diagram. Thank you, Em.
20: Merry Christmas.
19: We'll catch you next year. Em Gillespie from the Daily Oz.
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0: 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Brendan Jonesy Jones.
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3: Last week we spoke about this jewellery thief in New Zealand.
4: Oh, yeah.
3: He stole a $28,000 pendant.
4: There's only like 50 in the world.
3: There's not many of these pendants. It's like a Fabergé egg pendant. He stole it. The way he stole it was kind of unique. I don't think you'll see this in an Ocean's 11 franchise. He swallowed it.
4: Now with added sieve.
3: So after 6 days of closely watching the man, the coppers over in New Zealand have retrieved the pendant.
4: 6 days?
3: 6 days.
4: It took him 6 days to get it out.
3: Yeah, that's like you when you went to Japan.
4: Travel's very binding.
3: A photo supplied by New Zealand's police showed a gloved hand holding the recovered pendant and its long gold chain.
4: But he swallowed the chain.
3: As well, with an intact price tag.
4: Have you got a picture?
3: Yeah, he's got the price tag as well.
4: Wow. Well, he had to do it quickly.
3: Has he got a card? Read the card.
4: So, would you want it now?
3: Well, we talked about this.
4: It'd like need that, a big discount.
3: Like those coffees. Yeah, yeah.
4: They're more expensive when they've been passed through the alimentary canal of a monkey.
3: Did you go to Goldmark just around the corner?
4: Around the back?
3: It writes itself. Police. Police.
4: See,
3: said,
4: so you can always see carrots in the spew. Maybe it's the same in your number two.
3: There's 28 carrots
4: in
3: this thing.
4: Yeah, that's right.
3: The police said he pooped it out without any medical intervention.
4: Really? So they waited for that long?
3: That long. No word on the iPad he nicked as well. I
4: know. Need a bigger sieve.
3: It would have been kind of satisfying coming out, though.
4: It'd feel great.
3: Back again, swallowing more stuff.
4: After 4 days.
3: Yeah, okay. Yeah, I've swallowed some more stuff, officer.
4: And a bangle.
0: Brendan Jonesy Jones.
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1: So on the text line, Lisa J of Goolwa Beach. She says, good afternoon, Chris. I hope your day is going well. She said, I was thinking about your intro for the Midweek Mind Games and thinking how funny it is that we all flock here every Wednesday for no other reason than to be called a genius. 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So why wouldn't I show up for that every week? 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So I understand. 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
7: Morning, it's Brooke St. Shell with your 6 o'clock news. Police have returned to Andamooka this week as the search continues for missing woman Tricia Graff. Major crime detectives, along with specialist units, are this time focusing efforts east of Blue Dam towards the Lake Torrens. Around 1,000 mine shafts will be searched, and Blue Dam itself is set to be drained after earlier dives couldn't rule out evidence. The 41-year-old was last seen in December. A legal review has found flaws in the Northern Areas Council's decision to remove its mayor early, citing concerns of apprehended bias. The investigation looked at last year's move to end Sue Scarman's term 12 months early and found the decision wasn't reasonably made or properly considered. It also noted public comments were made about the outcome before a formal vote took place. Councillors will now consider recommendations, including potentially reopening the mayoral position. The long-awaited activation of Gladstone Jail is one step closer, with a preferred operator now selected. The site's been closed since 2002. However, Tourism Minister Lucy Hood says it holds strong tourism potential for the region. According to the Transcontinental, recent upgrades have now been completed and an expression of interest process has identified a candidate. More updates are expected in the future. Six battery storage projects are being fast-tracked to make our energy sector more resilient. Brinkworth and Goyder are among the regions to help more than double the state's large-scale battery storage capacity. And the Flinders Ranges Council is asking for community feedback on a revised engagement policy. The update follows changes to state legislation, with the new draft now open for public comment. Residents can have their say online or in person, with submissions closing this Friday. The council says it's all about making sure the community stays involved in local decision making.
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9: Morning, I'm Cindy Humphrey. A powerful storm from WA continues to move east, wreaking havoc in South Australia. Gale force winds brought down trees yesterday and left thousands of homes without power on the first day of winter, while Victoria's SES has already received more than 50 calls in the last 24 hours. A 13-year-old boy remains in custody, accused of planning a deadly school attack in Queensland. He was arrested on Saturday in Maryborough after allegedly threatening a servo worker with a knife before police searched his home, allegedly finding devices containing a terror plot against students. He'll face court on Friday. And One Nation will start using advanced technology for vetting candidates. Nine reports the tech, which uses some vetting processes from overseas, will look over applications and weed out bad candidates. The party has refused to say what the processes are. It comes as the latest Redbridge poll revealed Pauline Hanson's party leapfrogged Labor in primary support for the first time.
8: 5AU, your sport now.
9: In sport, Blues coach Laurie Daly has dodged questions about his future. It comes amid rumours that this Origin series will be his last, but he's told Seven his focus right now is solely on Game 2.
10: That's all I'm worried about at the moment, making sure that I do the right thing by New South Wales and have this team prepared. We've got a big opportunity to wrap up the series.
9: Carlton's Harry Dean has been named the Rising Star nomination for Round 12 of the AFL, and Serena Williams has confirmed she's returning to professional tennis nearly 4 years since her last match. That's the latest news and sport.
8: 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At 5AU, we know better. It's why we're keeping news right here. Sure, we'll bring you updates from around the world, the country and the state. We'll also keep you in the loop with what's happening with the Whaler Council across in Port Augusta, or who won and lost in local sport. 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
11: A severe weather warning for damaging winds and a coastal hazard warning for abnormally high tides today. Showers on the waters, a strong wind warning, northwesterly winds to 30 knots, seas to 3 metres. Top Thames, Clare Valley 14, York Peninsula 18, Port Pirie 19, Port Augusta, Whyalla, Roxby Downs 20. If you're heading to Adelaide today, showers with a top of 17. Tomorrow, showers, top Thames ranging from 12 in the Clare Valley to 19 in Whyalla. 5 past 6 in Port Pirie, 15.
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11: Good morning and welcome to The Big Breakfast. Jordan Curtis with you this morning as I come back slightly recovered from the illness that kept me away from the sideline view on Saturday and from the Brekkie Show yesterday. Big thank you to Steve, the boss, taken over for me yesterday morning for most of the show, at the very least. I think he might have missed the first hour, but just gives you a break from everyone and you can just listen to the music in my stead, in my place. Coming up on the show, we got some stuff to catch up on. I got Jeff Brock, independent member for Stuart, with a return to Parliament this week. We did catch up late last week about what is on the cards and what to introduce. So we'll have a chat with him. We'll hear our chat with him later on in the program after 7 o'clock. There's a cook-off going on at Edithburgh at the Caravan Park this weekend for the long weekend. And if you reckon you're a bit of a chef, a Michelin star chef, we're getting one of those restaurants around here somewhere, aren't we, in SA? A Michelin star chef with the camp oven might be just your forte. Give you the details on that when we catch up with the park manager, Sarah Beck, after 8 o'clock this morning. Let's get into the Big Breakfast. Got plenty to do. Like, listen to some music. Let's get started.
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0: 13 past 6 on The Big Breakfast. Jordan Curtis with you this morning as we get an update over the weekend to one of the more bizarre local council sagas that we've had going on in our neck of the woods. Looking at the Northern Areas Council, of course. Sue Scarman, the mayor, was ousted by the Northern Areas Council. And a report into the ousting has found that the ousting itself was biased and flawed, so says this particular report. The council removed the mayor from office in a decision that was affected by apprehended bias and failed to give genuine and appropriate consideration, an independent legal review has found. It examined the Northern Area Council's move last November to cut Sue Scarman's mayoral term short by 12 months, finding flaws in the council's decision-making process. Of course, the excuse that they gave, the reasoning that they gave, was to give someone else a go, to let someone else take over the reins as mayor so they can prove themselves to be an option up until the next council election in November. Which is a bizarre thing to do, because in no way, shape or form is that ever done in politics. Oh, Anthony Albanese's been doing good as Prime Minister. Well, that's debatable. Your choice on whether or not he has. I'm not going to say one way or the other. But, you know, let's just say we've had Anthony Albanese as Prime Minister for, you know, for the last couple of years. In this last year of the term, let's give someone else a go to see if they're going to be a worthy Prime Minister. And then what? It doesn't make any sense. Anyway, that's beside the point. In October, Councillor John Barbarian moved a motion signalling the council's intention to end Ms Scarman's term on the 18th of November last year, a year earlier than originally scheduled. Ms Scarman was subsequently invited by the council to provide a written defence by November 10 to explain why her term should not be cut short. On the day her defence was due, Deputy Mayor Tom Malone and Councillor Hank Langs attended a Jamestown Development Association meeting where Mr Malone stated that Ms Scarman finishes her term on the 18th of November, as quoted in the meeting minutes. So preempting that defence and her ability to, I guess, fight the process that was currently in place. Her removal was formally announced 4 days before her written defence was published in the council agenda on the 14th of November, meaning neither councillors nor the public had access to her submission before the decision was made public. The council stated reasons for ending Ms Scarman's term early was to allow another councillor the opportunity to prove themselves ahead of the elections in 2026. Like I said, bizarre reasoning, and the review found that, yeah, no, just a little bit of bias and flawed logic there. Unbelievable way to go about this. And we'll make the council elections this year, especially for the Northern Areas Council, that much more interesting to see which way they go. Has the current mayor proven himself in the few months that he has taken the reins over for Sue Scarman? That's up to Keith Pluckrose, the current mayor, to I guess, justify and see if his tenure as mayor has been justified in the last few months since November. But it's just a bizarre, bizarre way to govern a council and to decide who the leadership is. And for whatever reason, it's just the way that the Northern Areas Council has decided to conduct itself. Will be interesting to see what the response to the review is.
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0: 21 past 6 on The Big Breakfast. Jordan Curtis with you this morning, and I've been informed that we are giving you the opportunity to win $10,000 this week with our $10,000 cash tracks. All you need to do is hear out for a song of my choosing. So I have a lot of power in this. I'm going to say, if you hear Police, Roxanne, call in on 8004-8133 and your name will be in the running to win $10,000. It's easy. Each day on the Brekkie program, I'll nominate a song. You just call in when you hear it. The fastest in, fastest to grab their phone, fastest to make the call is the winner. 8004-8133, $10,000 cash tracks. Like I said, Roxanne, the Police. Make sure you're ready to go. I'll give you a hint. It's after the 6:30 news. And it's all thanks to Patterson Conveyancing. 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

0: 29 past 6 on The Big Breakfast. Don't forget, we are giving away possibly $10,000. Your name will be in the running if you hear Roxanne by The Police. It's after 6:30, 8004-8133. 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
9: Brooke Seychelle with your local news. Well, the onset of winter is bringing some wild weather to SA. A cold front has arrived from Western Australia, triggering warnings for strong winds and rough seas. Here's Lana Cherney from the Weather Bureau.
10: The low pressure system will continue to track east with a cold front out ahead, and that's going to bring some damaging winds to southern parts of South Australia.
9: The York Peninsula and Mid-North can expect some abnormally high tides today, while a severe weather warning for damaging winds is also in place for the Flinders and parts of the Mid-North. Meanwhile, search teams are back on the ground in Andamooka, continuing the investigation into the disappearance of Tricia Graff. Police crews, SES and other specialist teams will comb through about 1,000 mine shafts with a renewed focus on the Blue Dam area. The dam will also be drained as part of the search efforts. The 41-year-old was last seen driving in Andamooka in December. Concerns are being raised about how proposed NDIS reforms could affect regional participants. Inclusion Australia says there are still unanswered questions around eligibility, support access, and community participation. More than 2,900 people receive NDIS support across the York and Mid-North and Far North regions. And Brinkworth and the Goyder region are set to play a key role in South Australia's energy future. New battery storage projects in both areas are among six to have been selected to boost reliability and support renewable power. The developments are part of a multi-billion dollar investment aimed at handling demand during heat waves and peak periods. The first stages are expected to be ready by 2028.
3: 5AU National News now.
11: Morning, I'm Phoebe Humphrey. The Fair Work Commission will today hand down its annual wage review decision. 3 million Aussies on minimum wage will find out how much of a pay rise they'll receive. Sally McManus from the ACTU is calling for an increase that gets workers ahead of inflation, which currently sits at 4.2%.
12: Anything above that is good, but inflation is predicted to go up to 5% this year. And so really, we've got to make sure that people don't go backwards.
11: Donald Trump says peace negotiations with Iran are continuing at a rapid pace after Tehran earlier paused the talks in response to Israel's planned strikes in Lebanon. The ship at the centre of the hantavirus outbreak has now been cleared to return to service. The Hondius will sail again after a multi-day deep clean and disinfection. The Aussies who were on board remain in quarantine in WA and continue to test negative. And Australia's population clock has just ticked over 28 million people. The ABS says one birth is recorded every 2 minutes and 16 seconds.
3: 5AU, your sport now.
11: In sport, Nathan Buckley has had his say about the vacant Essendon top job, the former Collingwood coach telling Fox he'll consider it, but for now he's happy being an assistant at Geelong.
8: I know what I'm doing, why I'm doing it, and I'm being very deliberate and targeted in going about that. And for now, I'm absolutely loving my role at Geelong.
11: And there's reports Mitch Moses will be selected for the Eels' King's Birthday clash with the Bulldogs. If he gets through that, he could be recalled for Game 2 of State of Origin. That's the latest news and sport.
13: Hey guys, it's Wilksy here. After 30-odd years of fishing Spencer Gulf, I reckon I know a thing or two. 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
0: A severe weather warning for damaging winds and a coastal hazard warning for abnormally high tides today. Showers on the waters, a strong wind warning, northwesterly winds to 30 knots, seas to 3 metres. Top Thames, Clare Valley 14, York Peninsula 18, Port Pirie 19, Port Augusta, Whyalla, Roxby Downs 20. If you're heading to Adelaide today, showers with a top of 17. Tomorrow, showers, top Thames ranging from 12 in the Clare Valley to 19 in Whyalla. 25 to 7 in Christabrook, 12.
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0: Good morning. Welcome back to The Big Breakfast. Jordan Curtis with you today. And big thank you to Steve for taking over the program for me yesterday while I was out sick. You can probably tell by the sound of my voice, probably still a little bit on the sick side of things, but I am operational enough to be back in the studio and to present to you a toast of a double shot. That's two songs, one common theme. It's coming your way very, very shortly. Of course, like I said, we've got $10,000 to give away this month, all of June. $10,000 cash tracks is the game we are playing. If you've got fast reflexes, it's good because then you'll be able to reach your phone first and call in when you hear the nominated song each and every morning. If you lock in to The Breakfast Show each day this week and for the next month and listen for the song of my choosing, I have a lot of power in this, you call in and claim your spot to be in the running to win that $10,000. All thanks to Patterson Conveyancing, local, legal, loyal, Forsyth Street, Whyalla. And our chosen song just so happens to be The Police, Roxanne, which if you call in now, it'll prove you have great reflexes and great listening ability because I'm giving you the heads up that it's playing right now.

0: That, of course, was The Police with Roxanne, and we've got our first Cash Tracks caller in the running today. So, Jay in Kadena, you're calling in for the Cash Tracks. What would you do with $10,000 yourself?
1: Oh, lordy, lordy. Probably help to get me a car.
0: Or,
1: yes, because I don't have a vehicle. Or a decent mattress.
0: That's, actually, you know what? For that, I hope you win it, because a decent mattress goes a long way.
1: Oh, God, my back is absolutely hell-bent, so, yes.
0: No worries.
1: So, yeah, all right.
0: Or, you know, two for one, you know, get yourself a van with a mattress in the back, go road tripping, camper van life.
1: Oh, no. I think I'm a bit too old for that, Pat.
0: No worries. Well,
1: and I'm on my own unless somebody wants to come and join me.
0: Well, hey, there's the invite out there on the radio now.
1: Okay, God bless.
0: And on that, it's time to toast a double shot. Two songs, one common theme. We will be playing the Cash Tracks all month. So if you didn't get a chance to chat with me this morning, don't worry, you will sometime in the next few weeks, I'm sure. Just got to be quick on the call.
2: The Big Breakfast. Toast to a double shot.
0: Our toast to a double shot this morning, we're looking back to 1947 when Earl Tupperware filed a patent for the ES Tupper open mouth container and non-snap type closure thereof, otherwise known as Tupperware. And to the point where his name is Earl Tupperware, I wanted to call him the Earl of Tupperware, and I guess to a point he kind of is because he's the maker of and the naming rights to Tupperware. It's the plastic container you seal food in. It was all the rage way back when. We're probably using plastic versions less and less these days, as we know what a little bit too much plastic is likely to do. So glass containers with snapshot lids as well. It's all stemming from what Earl Tupperware brought to the party, brought to the table. And it wasn't just our lips that were sealed, it was our food that was sealed in. Let's start our toast or double shot this morning for Tupperware with the Go-Go's.

Today's toast to a double shot is going out to Earl Tupperware, who was the Earl of Tupperware, the man who gets the naming rights because back in 1947, he put the patent out there and started a revolution of door-to-door sales teams and, I guess, housewives back in the day having Tupperware parties where they'd show up with what was on offer, what was for sale, and earning a buck that way. And really was the revolution of the household. And still with that iconic look, the spiraled kind of, I don't even know how to describe the lids. You know the ones I'm talking about, kind of jagged. That's not even the correct words. But Tupperware had a lot of uses, still has a lot of uses, and we still see it around in some shape or form. And I dare say any business that has a Tupperware-style container of their own will have to pay royalties to Tupperware because that's where the patent lies. So today's Toast to Double Shot going out to Earl Tupperware because he was on the forefront of keeping our food fresh and sealed away. It's the Fresh Prince, you might call him. Not just the Earl, but the Fresh Prince. Not of Bel Air, but of Tupperware. The Fresh Prince of Tupperware. Okay, we'll go.

0: 13-7 on the Big Breakfast. Jordan Curtis with you this morning. And we get ourselves ready for this long weekend, which I guess kind of I already have had a long weekend because I had yesterday off crook. Wasn't exactly all fun and games, though. I was keeping an eye on those damaging winds that were rolling through and just wondering what part of my backyard would give way first. And thankfully, it was just a few small branches from the tree outside my place that was getting whipped around and ending up in my driveway. So all's well that ends well. Today will be another watch and just observe kind of day to see what happens with the weather now that we get a little bit of extra rain added to the mix as well. So the predictions go. And not just talking about the weather, but coming up this weekend, of course, with the long weekend, is the probably most anticipated day in the calendar since Neil Danaher passed away the other week. This long weekend, of course, is the Big Freeze, the big charity event at the football on the long weekend. So on the Monday, the 8th of June, and that will see the 12th iteration of the Big Freeze slide. So we'll see some famous faces from across Australia taking the plunge, and it'll be done across all different venues, across different states as well, just to make sure that everyone's involved and everyone's raising money. And I dare say this year there'll be a heck of a lot more interest. Now, though there wasn't already a lot of interest, but just because it is the first since Neil Danaher passed away, there will be quite a lot of love for this particular event this year. And it'll probably be quite a solemn event as well. But definitely one to get around, one to support if you haven't before in the past. No time like the present to get behind the Big Freeze. We've already seen quite a few people wearing their beanies around town, which is great to see. A lot of love and support for a fantastic cause and for a fantastic man who unfortunately won't be with us for this public holiday. He fell just short, which is, just sad news really. But hopefully his The spirit of the event lives on. The memory of Neil Danaher lives on in the fundraising abilities of this event this year.
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0: Couple minutes away from 7, you're on The Big Breakfast. Jordan Curtis is my name, and we've got plenty more to come in the next couple of hours. Of course, we'll be catching up with Jeff Brock, our independent member for Stewart, talking about Parliament getting back into the swing of things today. Probably quite a lot of things to talk about in Parliament this week. A lot of noise being made in local politics, so I'm sure we'll touch on that in the next hour.
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13: Hi, it's Brooke Seychell with your local news. Well, gale force gusts have toppled trees in South Australia, leaving more than 600 homes and businesses without power. High tides are also set to smash coastlines this afternoon with the risk of possible flooding. A severe weather warning is in place for damaging winds across parts of the state, including the Flinders Ranges and Mid-North today. Meanwhile, there's also a coastal hazard warning for the York Peninsula and the Mid-North. Fresh scrutiny on a council decision in the Mid-North after a legal review found the early removal of a mayor was affected by perceived bias. The review found the process lacked genuine consideration, with the outcome appearing to be decided before all submissions were reviewed. It follows the Northern Areas Council's move to cut Sue Scarman's term short last year. A special meeting will now be held to consider the report's findings and next steps. A new memorial has been unveiled in the far north, honouring a South Australian police officer who died on duty more than 140 years ago. Mounted Constable Richard Spicer was remembered at a ceremony in Farina on Friday. He was fatally injured during a training exercise in 1884. Police say the plaque recognises both his service and the challenges officers faced in remote parts of the state. Locals in the Flinders Ranges are being invited to weigh in on a new community engagement policy. The council has updated the document to reflect recent legislative changes and is now seeking feedback. People can view the draft online or at local businesses around the region, with submissions open until June 5. And stump grinding works are underway across Port Augusta from today. The program begins on Commercial Road from 7 a.m, with the footpath and portion of the roadway temporarily inaccessible. Works will be taking place around various locations throughout the area. It should wrap up in about a week's time.
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14: Morning, I'm Cindy Humphrey. The Treasurer hopes the Fair Work Commission awards our lowest paid workers a juicy pay rise this morning. We'll find out at 10 o'clock Eastern Standard Time how much the minimum wage will go up by from July. Jim Chalmers telling the ABC these workers have earned a decent boost.
15: Higher wages and lower taxes are the best way to help working people with the cost of living by making sure that people are earning more and keeping more of what they earn.
14: The cleanup continues in the west, where authorities say the storm that slashed Perth and southwestern WA was the strongest since the 1970s, while the low responsible continues to move east with damaging wind warnings in place across parts of South Australia, Victoria and New South Wales. And Aussies could be missing out on real jobs due to the rise of employment scams. A new report by LinkedIn has found more than two-thirds have decided against applying for a role because they weren't sure if it was genuine. More than $24 million was lost to job and employment scams in Australia last year.
12: 5AU, your sport now.
14: In sport, huge news in the tennis world today with confirmation Serena Williams is making a comeback. The 23-time Grand Slam champ will play doubles at the Queen's Club tournament in London next week. The 44-year-old last played nearly 4 years ago. And the ICC has approved the trial of switching from a red ball to a pink ball during test matches impacted by bad light in a bid to avoid losing game time. While the Aussie cricketers are in action tonight, taking on Pakistan in the second one-day clash in Lahore. That's the latest news and sport.
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0: A severe weather warning for damaging winds and a coastal hazard warning for abnormally high tides today. Showers on the waters, a strong wind warning, northwesterly winds to 30 knots, seas to 3 metres. Top Thames, Clare Valley 14, York Peninsula 18, Port Pirie 19, Port Augusta, Whyalla, Roxby Downs 20. If you're heading to Adelaide today, showers with a top of 17. Tomorrow, showers, top Thames ranging from 12 in the Clare Valley to 19 in Whyalla. 5 past 7 in Iron Knob 14.
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0: Hope you're having a great morning so far as we prepare ourselves for some wild weather. I can't imagine anyone's going to be out on the water fishing. So this conversation might not be especially relevant to today, but one thing I do want to talk about is, of course, Red Snapper. We've been waiting quite some time on Snapper to be available to catch again. Anecdotally, we've heard that there are quite the number of Red Snapper around our waterways, especially across the Spencer Gulf, the Gulf of St. Vincent, but they are still untouchable. You are to, if you catch one, release in its as healthy as possible. That doesn't mean, though, this isn't a spot for contention. Doesn't mean it's not a spot for politics, with the snapper closure in place still to try and revitalise their numbers after having almost been fished out of existence in our waterways. We'll get to that next.
12: Across the Spencer Gulf and the Mid-North, The Big Breakfast with Jordan Curtis on 5CS and 5AU. Better music and more of it.

0: 10 past 7, you're on The Big Breakfast. Jordan Curtis is my name, and I'm with you all the way until 9 o'clock this morning. After 7.30, we'll be chatting with Jev Brock, our independent member for Stuart. Find out what's been going on recently and what to expect in Parliament this week. It's 15 to Maitland, a top of 17. One thing I'm sure will be brought up in Parliament this week, of course, is the snapper ban and the closures in place in the Gulf of St. Vincent and the Spencer Gulf specifically, as there has been anecdotally quite a few red snapper seen around the traps, but that does not necessarily mean the numbers are there to open up fishing to recreational fishers and commercial fishers yet again. And that's what, I guess, SARDI, the body in charge of keeping tabs on the health of our fish stocks, you know, they do the science behind it. That's what their role is. And I dare say there's a lot of political pressure to make sure Red Snapper is open. Every politician would like a win. Every politician would like a success. Something that I'm sure the government would love to be able to say, yes, Red Snapper is available to catch again. That would be great instant brownie points for them. There's going to be local politicians, like I know Chantel Thomas has been pushing hard for this on the York Peninsula from the seat of Narunga. She'll probably claim it as a win for herself because she's been talking about it this last week or so. And if Red Snapper were to suddenly become available, she would claim it as a victory for her, for the noise that she's made around it. That's politics, as is her right to do that. But you got to follow the science, and the science, I guess, is restricted to the ministerial office, to the PRSA office, and they will make that call when they feel it is good and ready. Like I said, anecdotally, there has probably been a lot of people who've seen quite a lot of Red Snapper around in a frenzy, looking for a feed. And who knows, maybe the Red Snapper have been out there eating whatever else is in the waters as well. They're getting themselves nice and full and strong. But we just need to make sure that they are as stocked up as possible, because you don't want everyone going out, catching them all immediately, and then we find ourselves back to square one and having to close it off again. And so maybe it's going to come down to restrictions and bag limits specifically, and a little bit more scrutiny on recreational fishers and commercial fishers for what they're taking out of the water, and might mean closer eyes on our fishing industries just to make sure that Red Snapper is okay. So I guess when that's in place, maybe then we'll start to see some movement on Red Snapper. But like I said, it goes down to SARDI. They're doing the science behind it. When they feel like it is a comfortable enough position, there's enough snapper around, and it's consistently enough snapper around and been through a breeding season and the numbers are still looking good, maybe then we'll see the ban revoked. But for the time being, as much political pressure as we're probably seeing the last couple of weeks, can't imagine that we'll be fishing for snapper anytime soon.
1: From the Flinders Ranges to the Clare Valley, The Big Breakfast with Jordan Curtis on 5CS and 5AU. Better music and more of it.

0: 17 past 7 on The Big Breakfast. Jordan Curtis with you this morning. And we've had a couple of high-profile missing persons cases over the last 6 months or so. And we've heard a lot about Gus, of course, from Yunta. But we've also been in the process of looking for Tricia Graff, who went missing in Andamooka last year. And police have returned to Andamooka this week. They're going to scour about 1,000 mine shafts and drain a dam in search for Tricia, just to find out what happened with her. She went missing in December 2025 and her disappearance was declared a major crime in January of this year. And the police will be providing more updates on what they find or what they don't find in the process of all of this. Her car was discovered, of course, and just being treated as concerning and suspicious. And until we actually find what happened and where Tricia ended up, then it may continue to be a bit of a mystery to police. But the dam being drained after a previous search by police divers was unable to eliminate the presence of evidence for Tricia's disappearance. Obviously, murky waters make that a little bit trickier. But Andamooka, it's an opal mining town. There's a lot of mine shafts, a lot of deep drops there. And there's a lot of places to search thoroughly just to make sure that they know what happened to Tricia. So there's a lot of people waiting on answers to this story, and much like every missing persons case in our neck of the woods, it's got a lot of community interest. Wishing for the best of luck to all the police involved, hopefully finding some answers this week.
1: At 5AU, we're emphasising the you in community. 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
0: 19 past 7 on The Big Breakfast. Jordan Curtis is my name and I'm with you all the way until 9 o'clock this morning. It is 14 in Snowtown with a top of 18. Bit of wind and rain about today. Coming your way next, we're going to look at this day throughout history.
1: It's another serving of The Big Breakfast with Jordan Curtis on 5CS and 5AU. 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

0: 23 past 7 on The Big Breakfast. Jordan Curtis with you today. Let's look at this day throughout the years.
1: One small step. Any boss who sacks anyone.
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1: a revolutionary mobile phone.
3: Moments that shaped history on The Big Breakfast.
0: On this day, P.T. Barnum back in 1835 launched his first travelling show. Of course, P.T. Barnum being played by Hugh Jackman in The Greatest Showman. On this day, the Goanna Oil trademark was registered in Australia back in 1916. And Vegemite back in 1927, 99 years ago, changed its name to Parwil for a very brief period and then went back to Vegemite, the brand we all know and love. Earl Tupperware filed a patent for the ES Tupper open mouth container and non-snap type closure thereof back in 1947. Tupperware was born. Queen Elizabeth II, at the age of 27, was crowned in Westminster Abbey on this day in 1953. On this day, Empress of Australia made its last voyage between Tasmania and the mainland back in 1985. And that is what happened on this day throughout history.
3: 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Better music.

0: 29 past 7 on The Big Breakfast with Jordan Curtis. After 7.30, we'll hear from Jeff Brock, independent member for Stewart, as Parliament kicks back into gear this week.
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7: Hey, it's Brooke Seychelle with your local news. Well, our coastline is copping it today, with our local beaches among those under a warning for higher than usual tides. Lana Cherney from the Bureau says gusty winds are coming across from WA.
8: We'll have damaging winds of 60 to 70 kilometres per hour on average and gusts up to 100 kilometres per hour.
7: A severe weather warning for damaging winds is in place for parts of the Flinders and Mid-North today, while the York Peninsula can expect some abnormally high tides. Disability advocates say proposed NDIS reforms should not be rushed through Parliament. Inclusion Australia says people with intellectual disabilities and their families are concerned about the pace and scope of the recent changes. More than 2,900 people across the York, Mid-North and Far North regions continue to rely on NDIS-funded supports. The long-closed Gladstone Jail could soon be brought back to life, with a preferred operator reportedly chosen. The heritage-listed site has been shut to the public for more than two decades. However, the Transcontinental reports that recent conservation work is now complete. Tourism Minister Lucy Hood acknowledging the significant tourism potential for the region, confirming an expression of interest process had identified a future operator. Upgrades were completed in 2024. A piece of South Australia's policing history has been recognised in Farina. A memorial plaque has been unveiled for Mounted Constable Richard Spicer, who died on duty in 1884. The ceremony saw SAPOL representatives highlighting his service in remote regions. The plaque will remain at the old Farina Police Station site as a lasting tribute. And two major regional projects are among a wave of battery storage developments set to fast-track South Australia's energy system. New large-scale batteries at Brinkworth and the Goyder site have been selected under the state's reliability program. The projects are part of a broader push to more than double storage capacity, helping keep power stable during peak demand. Construction is expected in stages, with the first project coming online in 2028. Making news around the state this morning, firstly to Adelaide, where a 20-year-old woman has been pulled from quicksand on a beach. The woman was walking along Glenelg North when she got stuck in sand while jumping down from rocks. Emergency crews managed to free her about an hour later. Meanwhile, a report's being prepared for the coroner after a person died after being struck by a train at Woodville Station yesterday morning. Several train lines were closed for several hours as police investigated the incident. And as the cold front moves across SA today, an extreme weather response has been activated for those sleeping rough. Those who need shelter or support should contact Homeless Connect SA on 1800 003 308. In sport, the Crows injury woes continue, with a couple of players leaving the track early at last night's training session. Isaac Cumming is expected to miss another week after pulling up sore during training. But Taylor Walker is all but certain to return against Geelong on Thursday night after booting five against the Tigers in the Sandfall.
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9: Morning, I'm Phoebe. Cathy Humphrey. Australia's lowest paid workers are bracing for today's announcement from Fair Work on an increase to the minimum wage. Unions are calling for an increase at least as high as inflation, which sits at 4.2%, but the ACTU's Sally McManus says to get ahead, it will need to be more.
10: If low paid workers don't get pay rises, they've got to cut back, and you know the only way they can cut back is doing things like not going to a doctor or eating less.
9: Thousands of homes in South Australia have been left without power on the first day of winter. Strong winds that hit southwest WA over the weekend are continuing to head east. Hail and 100k winds have hit parts of South Australia, with experts warning it will last into tomorrow. Damaging winds are also likely to spread into Victoria and New South Wales. And Hyundai has recalled over 36,000 cars due to a potential brake fault. It's believed the autonomous emergency braking system in the 2025 and 26 Tucson models could continue to apply the brakes even if it's no longer necessary.
1: 5AU, your sport now.
9: In sport, Matthew Lloyd is denying claims he's part of a push to get James Hird to coach Essendon. The Bombers legend telling Nine reports he's been having meetings with club heavyweights about it is simply wrong.
11: That's factually incorrect. I can't be any stronger than that, because I've never ever delved in a meeting with anyone from the Essendon Football Club to pitch for anybody.
9: To NRL, Mitch Moses is set to make a return from his hamstring strain in the Eels' King's Birthday clash with the Dogs. And Serena Williams is making a comeback. The 44-year-old will play in London next week. That's the latest news and sport.
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12: 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One Nation of Liberals are essentially taking the same voters. 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They don't have to toe anybody's line. And the Liberal Party as well, which is still very much going to be figuring out over the next 4 years what it is. 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
14: A severe weather warning for damaging winds and a coastal hazard warning for abnormally high tides today. Showers on the waters, a strong wind warning, northwesterly winds to 30 knots, seas to 3 metres. Top Thames, Clare Valley 14, York Peninsula 18, Port Pirie 19, Port Augusta, Whyalla, Roxby Downs 20. If you're heading to Adelaide today, showers with a top of 17. Tomorrow, showers, top Thames ranging from 12 in the Clare Valley to 19 in Whyalla. 23 to 8 in Laura, 15.
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14: Jordan Curtis with you this morning. Hope you're having a great start to your Tuesday as we hit the halfway point of the program for today, which means we're about to hear from Jeff Brock, independent member for Stewart, as Parliament kicks off for another week. And we'll find out what's on the cards, what's in the discussions, and where we're at with certain big ticket items like Nearstar and support for the lead smelter in Port Pirie, which is, of course, something we've been wondering on for the last month or so. Yet to have anything locked in. We'll get to that next with Jeff Brock, independent member for Stewart.
1: From the Steel City to the Copper Coast, The Big Breakfast with Jordan Curtis on 5CS and 5AU. Better music and more of it.

0: On the Big Breakfast with Jordan Curtis, and we're catching up with our member for Stuart, Jeff Brock. How are you?
1: Good morning. How are you? And how are our listeners out there this beautiful morning?
0: So it's been busy since we last spoke a month ago. You've been back in Parliament, so all the inaugural speeches, and I guess for you it's not so much anything new. It's the same as usual.
1: Well, it's my 18th year now, but there's 19 new members in the Parliament, and they've been concentrating on not only responding to the Governor's speech at the opening of Parliament, but also the maiden speeches of those 19. And I think there's still about five or six to do this week coming up, and looking forward to them. It's very interesting maiden speeches there, and some of the people are really bearing their history and their soul in those speeches.
0: Mm, for sure. Parliament being back, of course, gives you the opportunity to raise issues, especially for the seat of Stuart. It's been on the priority list.
1: Oh, look, the seat of Stuart's now gone from 323,000 square kilometres to about 760,000 square kilometres. It's a massive area. I've been out there as much as I can. I did a round trip a couple of weeks ago, and that was just under 2,700 kilometres for the trip. And the idea of that is to actually travel on the roads, to actually see the roads and things like that. But look, I've been asking quite a few questions in the last couple of weeks. Number one has been the progress of the state government, the federal government, with the working with Nyrstar to get the next transition to produce antimonial there for the ammunition and that for the Western world and NATO. But that's going quite well at this stage, and I'm looking forward to a positive outcome there. Other questions I've been asking about is the Hamill House in Port Pirie. That's been an ongoing saga for many years. And finally, after I mentioned it, that I'm getting community people saying that they've been aged care people in A ward. The new CEO has confirmed that. There's about over six or seven in there. They're going through a transition period to actually get them ready to go into aged care, so I'm hoping that will go forward. The other question was, as everybody knows in Port Pirie, the Northern Festival Theatre, the ballroom, the ceiling fell down probably about 10 months ago. And that hasn't been repaired. So I've asked that question last week, and I'm expecting a response from the minister this week as to when and where how it can be rectified. Bearing in mind, as I mentioned, we've got the Blessing of the Fleet coming up with about 400 people with debutantes going through there. So that'll be another issue there.
0: All right, so we'll take a quick break. We're chatting with Jeff Brock, independent member for Stuart. More on what's to be raised in Parliament this week as it pertains to the seat of Stuart. Coming your way next.
2: It's another serving of The Big Breakfast with Jordan Curtis on 5CS and 5AU. Better music and more of it.

0: It's the Big Breakfast. Jordan Curtis with you this morning as we catch up with Jeff Brock, independent member for Stewart, talking about what's on the cards for Parliament this weekend. Talking of, Brock's been announced now being a part of the seat of Stewart. It's a focus point of yours as well, the expansion with Olympic Dam Mine and BHP's operations in the north.
1: Looks very good. Obviously, for the expansion and the security for Nearstar, BHP at Roxby Downs, the current indenture needs to be reviewed. That's an old indenture, and I'm on a select committee with the member for Giles and also a member for Hammond from the One Nation, and also one of the Labor backbenchers to look at the opportunity to improve that indenture, and working with public consultation, and hopefully that report will go to the Parliament this week, and then we will be able to have a debate on that. But certainly I would hope that BHP can go through with this expansion up there, because the discussions I've had with BHP, the workforce could go from 8,000 to about 12,500 to 13,000 people, plus the ongoing benefits for contractors now building the site. Another couple of questions I'm concerned about is the viability of the Peterborough Council. There's been lots of challenges there. So I've been working with the Minister on that one very closely and monitoring that. The other thing is to try and get the Cooper Pedy Council out of administration.
0: And lastly, it's been a long time for the Gladstone Jail, and I guess the whole process of running the show. So what's the latest?
1: That's been an ongoing saga for even with my previous member for Stewart, Dan Van Hulst Pelican, is a friend of mine. We've been trying to get the government, the Department of Environment, which looks after that facility, to understand where it's going and the future of it. It's been going on for many years. And after persisting with the previous minister and the new minister, they've made a comment that they've now got an operator to be able to do that and to open that up. Look, that's something that's been there for many years. It's got a lot of history. And when we had the open day some time ago on the Sunday, we had nearly 1,700 people go through on that day. So it just goes to show, once we can get that open, it's going to be a great tourist attraction, and that'll benefit not only Gladstone itself, but other surrounding areas around there.
0: No worries. Well, we are definitely out of time, Jeff, so we'll leave it there. But thank you so much for chatting this morning.
1: My pleasure. Have a great day.
0: It's Jeff Brock, independent member for Stewart on The Big Breakfast.
2: 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It's

0: 8 away from 8 on the Big Breakfast with Jordan Curtis. Let's say happy birthday.
1: Maccas, Whyalla, Port Augusta, Port Pirie and Kadena.
0: Happy birthday if you are celebrating today. You share your birthday with famous names like Steve Waugh and Mark Waugh, the twins that represented Australia at Test cricket and international level. Also celebrating his birthday today, Tom Gleeson, the Australian comedian, won a gold Logie, but of course currently hosts Taskmaster on Channel 10. Personal favourite in my household. And while we are talking cricket legends, it is Steve Smith's birthday as well. He's turning 37 today and still going strong at Test cricket level. That is the birthday shout-out.
1: Maccas, Whyalla, Port Augusta, Port Pirie and Kadena. 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

0: 3 to 8 on The Big Breakfast with Jordan Curtis. If you're looking for something to do this long weekend, Edith Burgh Caravan Park might be the opportunity for you to flex your camp oven cooking skills with a cook-off. We'll hear from Sarah Beck, the manager of that park, coming your way next.
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10: Hey, it's Brooke Seychelle with your local news. Well, gale force gusts have toppled trees in South Australia, leaving more than 600 homes and businesses without power. High tides are also set to smash coastlines this afternoon with the risk of possible flooding. A severe weather warning is in place for damaging winds across some parts of the state, including the Mid-North and the Flinders Ranges today. Meanwhile, there's also a coastal hazard warning for the York Peninsula. Police have returned to Andamooka this week as the search continues for missing woman Tricia Graff. Major crime detectives, along with specialist units, are this time focusing efforts east of Blue Dam towards the Lake Torrens. Around 1,000 mine shafts will be searched, and Blue Dam itself is set to be drained after earlier dives couldn't rule out evidence. The 41-year-old was last seen in December. A legal review has found flaws in the Northern Areas Council's decision to remove its mayor early, citing concerns of apprehended bias. The investigation looked at last year's move to end Sue Scarman's term 12 months early and found the decision wasn't reasonably made or properly considered. It also noted public comments were made about the outcome before a formal vote actually took place. Councillors will now consider recommendations, including potentially reopening the mayoral position. Brinkworth and the Goyta region are set to play a key role in South Australia's energy future. New battery storage projects in both areas are among six to have been selected to boost reliability and support renewable power. The developments are part of a multi-billion dollar investment aimed at handling demand during heatwaves and peak periods. The first stages are expected to be ready by 2028. And the Flinders Rangers Council is asking for community feedback on a revised engagement policy. The update follows changes to state legislation, with the new draft now open for public comment. Residents can have their say online or in person, with submissions closing this Friday. The council says it's all about making sure the community stays involved in local decision making.
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11: Morning, I'm Cindy Humphrey. A powerful storm from WA continues to move east, wreaking havoc in South Australia. Gale force winds brought down trees yesterday and left thousands of homes without power on the first day of winter, while Victoria's SES has already received more than 50 calls in the last 24 hours. One Nation will start using advanced technology for vetting candidates. Nine reports the technology, which uses some vetting processes from overseas, will look over applications and weed out bad candidates. The party has refused to say what the processes are. It comes as the latest Redbridge poll revealed Pauline Hanson's party had leapfrogged Labor in primary support. Aussie universities have fallen in the latest global rankings. Out of 39 surveyed, 21 dropped in the list, including the University of Sydney and the Australian National University. The University of New South Wales remains our best placed, holding at 52 out of 100. And Australia's population clock has ticked over 28 million people this morning.
1: 5AU, your sport now.
11: In sport, Blues coach Laurie Daly has dodged questions about his future. It comes amid rumours that this Origin series will be his last, but he's told Seven his focus right now is solely on Game 2.
12: That's all I'm worried about at the moment, making sure that I do the right thing by New South Wales and have this team prepared. We've got a big opportunity to wrap up the series.
11: Carlton's Harry Dean has been named the Rising Star nomination for Round 12 of the AFL, and Serena Williams has confirmed she's returning to professional tennis nearly 4 years since her last match. That's the latest news and sport.
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0: A severe weather warning for damaging winds and a coastal hazard warning for abnormally high tides today. Showers on the waters, a strong wind warning, northwesterly winds to 30 knots, seas to 3 metres. Top Thames, Clare Valley 14, York Peninsula 18, Port Pirie 19, Port Augusta, Whyalla, Roxby Downs 20. If you're heading to Adelaide today, showers with a top of 17. Tomorrow, showers, top Thames ranging from 12 in the Clare Valley to 19 in Whyalla. 6 past 8 in Burra, 12.
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0: Jordan Curtis with you this morning into our final hour of the show. And that means, of course, after 8:30 we are playing at The Secret Sound. I was away yesterday, so no one had the chance to win $150. But today, that changes. You do have the chance to win $150. It's the complete opposite of what it was yesterday. 8004-8133 is the number to keep in mind. 8004-8133. That's after 8:30. Before we get there, though, if you're looking for something to do this weekend, maybe a road trip down the York Peninsula could be the go. Edithburgh Caravan Park have a competition on. It's a camp oven cookout. Winner wins some fabulous prizes. We'll hear from Sarah Beck, manager of the Caravan Park next on your Big Breakfast.
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0: is The Big Breakfast with Jordan Curtis. And if you're looking for something to do with the long weekend in June, well, heading down to Edithburgh for the Caravan Parks Camp Oven Cook-Off might be a great way to spend it. I'm joined by Sarah Beck, Park Manager. How are you?
1: I'm good, thank you. How are you?
0: Yeah, not too bad. And it sounds like an interesting evening, that's to say the least. What is, I guess, a Camp Oven Cook-Off if someone hasn't been there, been to one before?
1: So you buy a camp oven, which is a cast iron cooking device, basically, and then you can cook whatever you'd like over coals. So,
0: So it's just, I guess, about getting people into the caravan park. So is it like a competition, or is it just rock up and enjoy,
1: No, it's
0: I guess,
1: a competition. So we have three categories. We've got damper, main course, and dessert. And then there's obviously prizes. So we've got some accommodation, we've got some camp oven accessories, and then we've got some wine and other bits and pieces as well.
0: So obviously the algal bloom has had quite the impact around the York Peninsula in particular, and tourism has seen a bit of a hit. Is this a bit of a way to, I guess, generate some of that interest to get back out to the York Peninsula and come visit the region?
1: Absolutely, it is. There's so much to see and do outside of just the water. So, and we thought, well, you know what, this is our second year, so let's make it bigger and better this year than it was last year. So,
0: with a camp oven, then I imagine you're probably limited to some respect in what you are able to cook. With last year's cook-off, what was the winning dish? What kind of thing should people be aspiring to make to get a win on the board?
1: Yeah, so last year's winner was a vindaloo.
0: Oh, wow.
1: Yeah, something that I didn't actually think about. And then coming second to that was lamb shanks. We've had roast, we've had stews, we had a couple of good dampers. But I've heard a lot of people cooking. You can cook almost anything in it. It's just the temperature that you've got to try and get right with the coals. So,
0: I guess what is the trick to a camp oven then?
1: A camp oven's good heat, knowing how much is too many coals to burn your food, obviously, and knowing what's not enough.
0: We'll take a quick break. We're chatting with Sarah Beck from the Edithburgh Caravan Park. And, of course, with the long weekend coming up this weekend, if you book for this weekend, you'll get 15% off your booking, which is great incentive to get along, not just to have your chance to play in the Caravan's Camp Oven Cook-Off. Sarah Beck, we'll continue our chat next.
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0: Jordan Curtis with you this morning for the Big Breakfast as we chat with Sarah Beck, manager of the Edith Burke Caravan Park. They've got a camp oven cookout competition coming up this weekend. And if you book to stay for the long weekend, you will receive 15% off your bookings. So getting quick, make sure you grab your spot. Sarah, with the camp oven cook-off, I know that's just being in Edith Burke, being on the York Peninsula, is reward in and of itself. But what are some of the prizes up for grabs?
1: So they'll get some accommodation. They'll get some gift vouchers. So we've had some sponsors come on board this year. So we've had BCF, Snowy's, Wool Bay Plumbing, and Hart Brothers from Maruka. So we've got some awesome prizes that have been donated from those as well.
0: And how does someone sign up?
1: They either give us a buzz on the phone, so 88-526056, or give us an email at bookings@edithburgcaravanpark.com.au.
0: I guess, yes, the easiest way to enter in, make a booking that weekend.
1: Absolutely. It is open for people that don't want to make a booking as well. So if you just want to come down for the day and jump in and have a look, and that's all good too.
0: Yeah, just show off your camp oven cooking skills, which, you know, I think it is a talent. And, you know, it's easy to cook in a kitchen with all the tools available to you, but if you want a challenge, camp ovens.
1: Absolutely, and it's good fun. You know, we all sit around a fire while the camp ovens are roasting away. So, yeah, it's going to be a great afternoon. We've got some live music happening as well. So, yeah.
0: No worries. Well, all the best, Sarah. Thank you so much for chatting today. And, have fun with the cook-off on the G1 weekend.
1: Thank you so much. Have a great day.
0: Sarah Beck, manager of the Edith Burke Caravan Park. On your Big Breakfast, don't forget 15% off your booking for the Edith Burke Caravan Park if you book for this long weekend, this weekend coming up, and you can take part in the camp oven cook-off. No requirement to do just that, but if you'd like to, the opportunity is there, but still remains the 15% discount. So keep that in mind if you're looking for something to do this weekend. You're on the Big Breakfast.
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0: 20 past 8, you're on the Big Breakfast. Jordan Curtis on your radio as we're just about ready to enter into the final stretch of the show for this morning. Going to see a top temp in Jamestown of 14, currently 15, so it's only going to get cooler from here on out. Wind and rain about today, so make sure you are keeping yourself safe, not parking your car under any trees, because you never know, a branch might not be as stable as it looks and could do some damage. And then you're making insurance claims. No one wants to do that. After 8:30, we've got $150 up for grabs. We're playing The Secret Sound, of course, 8004-8133, if you think you know what this sound might be. 8004-8133, The Secret Sound coming your way very soon.
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0: 27 past 8, you're on The Big Breakfast. Jordan Curtis is my name, and I'm with you for one final half-hour stretch after we get to the 8:30 news, of course, and that means we'll be playing The Secret Sound after the news. If you can tell me what that is, you win yourself today $150. If not, $155 up for grabs tomorrow, $160 the day beyond that, $165 beyond that, and so on and so forth until someone guesses correctly. It goes up by $5 each day. 8004-8133 is the number to call if you want to have a guess at this sound. 8004-8133, the secret sound after 8:30.
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11: Brooke Seychelle with your local news. Well, the onset of winter is bringing some wild weather here to SA. A cold front has arrived from Western Australia, triggering warnings for strong winds and rough seas. Here's Lana Cherney from the Weather Bureau.
12: The low pressure system will continue to track east with a cold front out ahead, and that's going to bring some damaging winds to southern parts of South Australia.
11: The York Peninsula and Mid-North can expect abnormally high tides today, while a severe weather warning for damaging winds is also in place for the Flinders and parts of the Mid-North. Search teams are back on the ground in Andamooka, continuing the investigation into the disappearance of Tricia Graff. Police crews, SES and other specialist teams will comb through about 1,000 mine shafts with a renewed focus on the Blue Dam area. The dam will also be drained as part of the search efforts. The 41-year-old was last seen driving in Andamooka in December. Meanwhile, concerns are being raised about how proposed NDIS reforms could affect regional participants. Inclusion Australia says there are still unanswered questions around eligibility, support access, and community participation. More than 2,900 people currently receive NDIS support across the York and Mid-North and Far North regions. A new memorial has been unveiled in the Far North, honouring a South Australian police officer who died on duty more than 140 years ago. Mounted Constable Richard Spicer was remembered at a ceremony in Farina on Friday. He was fatally injured during a training exercise in 1884. Police say the plaque recognises both his service and the challenges that officers faced in remote parts of the state. The long-awaited activation of Gladstone Jail is one step closer, with a preferred operator now selected. The site's been closed since 2002. However, Tourism Minister Lucy Hood says it holds strong tourism potential for the region. According to the Transcontinental, recent upgrades have now been completed and an expression of interest process has identified a candidate. More updates are expected in the future. And locals in the Flinders Ranges are being invited to weigh in on a new community engagement policy. The council has updated the document to reflect recent legislative changes and is now seeking seeking feedback. People can view the draft online or at local businesses around the region. Submissions are open until Friday.
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13: Morning, I'm Phoebe Humphrey. Jim Chalmers won't be drawn on how big a pay rise our lowest paid workers should receive. The Fair Work Commission will this morning announce the new minimum wage that'll kick in from July, and the Treasurer's told the ABC it must be a real and sustainable increase.
14: This is a really important way to help people with the cost of living.
13: The cleanup continues in the west, where authorities say the storm that slashed Perth and southwestern WA was the strongest since the 1970s, while the low responsible continues to move east with damaging wind warnings in place across parts of South Australia, Victoria and New South Wales. Donald Trump says peace talks with Iran are continuing at a rapid pace after Israel and Hezbollah agreed to a ceasefire. Iran had earlier warned it would pause negotiations in response to Israel's planned strikes on Lebanon. And Australia now has its highest number of billionaires on record. An analysis by Oxfam revealing there are 178, up 17 from last year, with total wealth surpassing $686 billion.
10: 5AU, your sport now.
13: In sport, Nathan Buckley has had his say about the vacant Essendon top job, the former Collingwood coach telling Fox he'll consider it, but for now he's happy being an assistant at Geelong.
15: Yeah, I know what I'm doing, why I'm doing it, and I'm being very deliberate and targeted in going about that. And for now, I'm absolutely loving my role at Geelong.
13: And there's reports Mitch Moses will be selected for the Eels' King's Birthday clash with the Bulldogs. If he gets through that, he could be recalled for Game 2 of State of Origin. That's the latest news and sport.
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0: A severe weather warning for damaging winds and a coastal hazard warning for abnormally high tides today. Showers on the waters, a strong wind warning, northwesterly winds to 30 knots, seas to 3 metres. Top Thames, Clare Valley 14, York Peninsula 18, Port Pirie 19, Port Augusta, Whyalla, Roxby Downs 20. If you're heading to Adelaide today, showers with a top of 17. Tomorrow, showers, top Thames ranging from 12 in the Clare Valley to 19 in Whyalla. 24 away from 9 in Quorn, 15.
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0: Jordan Curtis with you this morning as we get into this final stretch of the show and our chance this morning to play the secret sound, of course. 8004 8133 is the number to call if you would like to play the game. All you need to do is tell me what our secret sound is. And if you guess correctly, you walk away with $150. Sounds like a pretty good deal to me. Got to be in it to win it. Like I said, the number 8004 8133. And I'll leave you with the sound to ponder, to think over, to mull on when you are dialing in the number to play the game next.
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1: That's right, it's time to play The Secret Sound. And sad to say, no one's had a crack this morning. No one's decided to call in and have a go, but that's okay. That's fine by me. Because I don't have to tell someone they're wrong. And that actually does weigh heavy on my soul. I don't enjoy it each day telling someone that they're incorrect. I'd like to be able to hand out some money each day, but unfortunately, that's not the way the game works. And tomorrow, instead, $155 is up for grabs. 8004-8133. All you need to do is tell me what this sound is. It can't be that hard, or maybe it can, depending on how much money the prize ends up as before we get a correct answer. And hey, if you need to mull it over the course of the next day or so, it is available at our website as well. You can think about it. You can listen to it as many times as you like and formulate a guess. And then tomorrow, with $155 on the line, you can call in and have a go. 8004-8133. The Secret Sound will return. It does return each and every morning that I am here in the studio. And hopefully get to tell someone that they are correct and give them a prize before too long. But not today. Not today.
0: Across the Spencer Gulf and the Mid-North, The Big Breakfast with Jordan Curtis on 5CS and 5AU. Better music and more of it. Oh, no.

0: 14-9 on the Big Breakfast. Jordan Curtis with you today. It's 15 in Wallaroo with a top of 18. And it's time now to believe it or not.
1: Time to celebrate the strangest side of life. Believe it or not. On the Big Breakfast.
0: A story so strange, it is barely believable. And when it comes to the sewers, there's all sorts of myths about what lives beneath the surface of the city. Crocodiles and alligators being flushed down the toilets, having time to grow and eat on whatever ends up down there. It's a myth. It doesn't actually happen, but it's a spooky story, and a good reason as any not to flush baby alligators down the toilet. But I guess the most famous of sewer creatures, of course, in New York City with the Teenage Mutant Ninja Turtles. Well, police are having to investigate now videos of men mysteriously emerging from New York City sewers. Could they be the Ninja Turtles? Probably not. Apparently, no threat to the public. Officers have scoured the sewer systems to make sure that nothing nefarious had been left behind. But it does raise a lot of concerns when you can hear voices in the sewers. Of course, it makes you think of It with Pennywise the Clown, you know, beckoning you to come closer and then yanking you down the manhole, yanking you down into the sewers below. Also, it's just a little bit weird when you do just walking around the street, hear voices coming from beneath you when you usually wouldn't be hearing that. And of course, if you see someone popping up out of the sewers without reason for popping up out of the sewers, probably makes you think that something below the surface of the ground is going to happen. Maybe they've got some sort of plan. Maybe they're planning a heist. Who knows? But police are pursuing their leading theory that a group is scouring the system for valuables. They get into the sewage. So people are looking for a payday. They're getting desperate. They're going down searching through the poo to see what might have been accidentally flushed down the toilet. A necklace, some earrings, some rings. I don't know, a bag full of money. You never know what might end up down the toilet. Good luck to them. But the police, of course, don't really want people getting themselves lost down there. So it's probably worth their while to start patrolling the sewers. As gross a job. Who draws the short straw on that one?
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0: For tonight on The Big Breakfast, Jordan Curtis with you this morning as we wrap up for today. Thank you very much for listening in at whatever point you did today, like right now. I'll be back again tomorrow, 6 a.m. to do it all over again. We'll have, of course, another round of The Secret Sound, $155 up for grabs, and another round of the 10K cash tracks. If you've got to hear a certain song tomorrow morning and you call in first, you'll be in the running to win $10,000. Huge prize. That's all coming up tomorrow on The Big Breakfast. See you then. Enjoy the rest of your day.
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8: Seychelles with your 9 o'clock news. Well, our coastline is certainly copping it today, with our local beaches among those under a warning for higher than usual tides. Lana Cherney from the Bureau says gusty winds are coming across from WA.
9: We'll have damaging winds of 60 to 70 kilometres per hour on average and gusts up to 100 kilometres per hour.
8: A severe weather warning for damaging winds is in place for parts of the Flinders and Mid-North today, while the York Peninsula and Mid-North can expect some abnormally high tides. Fresh scrutiny for a council decision in the Mid-North after a legal review found the early removal of a mayor was affected by perceived bias. The review found the process lacked genuine consideration, with the outcome appearing to be decided before all submissions were reviewed. It follows the Northern Areas Council's move to cut Sue Scarman's term short last year. A special meeting will now be held to consider the report's findings and next steps. A piece of South Australia's policing history has been recognised in Farina. A memorial plaque has been unveiled for Mounted Constable Richard Spicer, who died on duty in 1884. The ceremony saw SAPOL representatives highlighting his service in remote regions. The plaque will remain at the old Farina police station site as a lasting tribute. Meanwhile, the long-closed Gladstone Jail could soon be brought back to life, with a preferred operator reportedly now chosen. The heritage-listed site has been shut to the public for more than two decades. However, the Transcontinental reports that recent conservation work is now complete. Tourism Minister Lucy Hood acknowledging the significant tourism potential for the region, confirming an expression of interest process had identified a future operator. Upgrades were completed in 2024. And stump grinding works are underway across Port Augusta from today. The program begins on Commercial Road, with the footpath and a portion of the roadway temporarily inaccessible. Works will be taking place around various locations throughout the area. It should wrap up in about a week's time. And making news around the state this morning, it's a date with the courts for a 25-year-old man from Two Wells. He's accused of crashing his car into a brick wall at North Adelaide just before midnight. The driver escaped serious injury but was charged with dangerous driving. Meanwhile, the Department for Human Services has activated a severe weather response for extra services as the temperatures plummet across the state today. Those needing shelter or support can contact Homeless Connect SA on 1800 003 308. And in sport, Taylor Walker is tipped to return for the Crows in Thursday night's clash with Geelong. Coach Matthew Nix says he was a standout against the Tigers in the Sandfall.
10: And it's not easy to do that. You know, he went back and, to his credit, led extraordinarily well. If he's good to go after training, he'll come in.
8: But Isaac Cumming will miss another week after pulling up sore during last night's training session.
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11: Morning, I'm Phoebe Humphrey. Aussies on minimum wage will find out shortly how much their wage will increase when the Fair Work Commission hands down its annual wage review. Businesses are calling for an increase somewhere between 2.5% and 3.5%, but unions say to deal with the cost of living crisis, it needs to be far higher.
12: None of us know what Donald Trump's up to and when this war is going to finish, but we definitely know that it's got to be more than 4.2% at the moment to get people ahead, but really we need up around 5%.
11: Sally McManus there from the ACTU. Thousands of homes in South Australia have been left without power on the first day of winter. Strong winds that hit southwest WA over the weekend are continuing to head east. Hail and 100k winds have hit parts of South Australia, with experts warning it will last into tomorrow. And the ship at the centre of the hantavirus outbreak has now been cleared to return to service. The Hondius will sail again after a multi-day deep clean and disinfection. The Aussies who were on board remain in quarantine in WA.
1: 5AU, your sport now.
11: In sport, Bombers legend Matthew Lloyd has refuted claims he's part of a push to get James Heard back at Essendon, telling Nine they're just plain wrong.
13: I'm not pro-James, I'm not against James. I just want James to be part of the process. If they decide he's not part of the process, so be it, because at the end of the day, I want Essendon to pick the best coach.
11: And Serena Williams has confirmed she's returning to professional tennis nearly 4 years since her last match. The 44-year-old has accepted a wild card to play in doubles at the Queen's Club in London. That's the latest news and sport.
14: Hey guys, it's Wilksy here. After 30-odd years of fishing Spencer Gulf, I reckon I know a thing or two. 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
16: Showers today on the waters, northeasterly to southeasterly winds to 15 knots, east below 1 metre. Top temps ranging from 15 in the Clare Valley to 17 in Port Pirie. If you're heading to Adelaide today, showers with a top of 19. Tomorrow, showers, top temps ranging from 16 in the Clare Valley to 20 in Port Pirie.
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